0: appearance before House and Senate committees as they seek more money for additional security as part of the court's budget.
1: Supreme Court Justice Elena Kagan recalled to senators when she first joined the court, they had no personal security. They do now. She said two Congress members assessing security told the Chief Justice back in 2016.
2: We think you're out of your mind. The director of the Office of Personnel Management has more security than the Supreme Court justices.
1: But she said security really ramped up after the Dobbs decision was leaked in 2022.
2: If the nine of us don't have trust in one another and don't have trust in one another and all the people who work for us, then those kinds of honest conversations that we need to do our business are not going to take place.
1: The justices are asking for a $14 million increase in the next fiscal year budget. Jessica Rosenthal, Fox News.
0: Arizona officials are warning of a scam involving the Nancy Guthrie case.
3: The Pima County Sheriff's Department says fake posts about the search for Nancy Guthrie are using QR codes to ask for money. The department stressing it will never ask for funds related to this case or any investigation, urging folks not to send money to people they do not know or scan any QR codes requesting payments, adding if you see one of these posts, ignore it and report it. Stay alert and help spread the word. The FBI and local officials have been investigating Nancy Guthrie's abduction from her Tucson home for months. The 84-year-old mother of NBC Today co-host Savannah Guthrie was last seen on January 31st. Kristen Goodwin, Fox News.
0: New York Governor Kathy Hochul has signed an executive order blocking new large data centers that fuel artificial intelligence for up to a year to protect the environment and energy grid. The order pauses state permitting and directs regulators to create standards addressing environmental impacts and energy demand. I'm Lee Silasera. This is Fox News.
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6: We'll start the night with a mostly clear sky. Some patchy fog is expected to develop after midnight tonight. Look for lows to drop down to 69. Some patchy fog in the morning on Wednesday. Once that burns away, nothing but sunshine, and it's going to be hot and muggy. Look for air temps up to 92. Heat indices over 100. A clear sky, 71 Wednesday night. Sunny low 90s again on Thursday. I'm meteorologist J.C. Fultz. Have a great night.
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0: From the wild world of D.C. politics to America's culture clash, brace yourself for the reality check you've been waiting for. The one and only Mike Gallagher.
1: Some breaking news as we enter the studio for a Tuesday. Inflation has recorded its biggest one-month decline since April of 2020. June's consumer price index fell to 0.4% from the previous month. The annual inflation rate eased to 3.5%. This is obviously some good news, as it appears that the inflation number is coming down, better than going in the other direction. Yesterday, Lindsey Graham's sister greeted the public for the first time, and I can only just imagine what she's going through personally after the death of her beloved big brother, Lindsey. It's quite a story. Their parents died when they were both young. He vowed to take care of her. He raised her, taught her how to ride a bike, drive a car. As she put it, he was father, mother, brother, all rolled into one. They came from humble beginnings in South Carolina. Now she will be the interim senator from South Carolina, a practice, incidentally, that has been repeated over and over again in our nation's history. She's an interim placeholder for the next 5 months. That's all it is. Now there's a scramble, and South Carolina is going to move quite judiciously to have a primary and an eventual candidate who will be challenged by this pediatrician, Democrat. What's her name? I think it's, is it Debbie Downer? I forget her name. I think it might be Debbie Downer. She's the Democrat challenger to the U.S. Senate seat that was held by Senator Lindsey Graham. A lot of people were very emotional as they saw Darlene Graham Nordone, Lindsey's sister, accept the invitation from the governor, Henry McMaster, to take over her brother's seat for the final five and a half months or so. And I couldn't help but see the staff standing behind them on the podium, tearful. It was Lindsey's staff, and they loved him. They adored him. The details of his fatal moments on Earth are so heartbreaking. He called one of his staffers, as was initially reported. Tommy Tuberville confirmed this. Tommy Tuberville said that his former scheduler was now Lindsey's scheduler, and a scheduler is just that, somebody who, you know, puts together the senator's schedule and helps him stay organized. And for some reason, he called her when he was experiencing severe chest pains. And she said, "Did you call 911? And he said, "No, that's why I'm calling you." So then she had to call 911. And that's so interesting to me. It's peculiar. I don't know why you'd call your staffer if you're having a medical emergency, but maybe that's, he had her on speed dial, who knows? But she called, and by the time they broke down the door, I guess it had been too late. Here was the senator's sister yesterday, Darlene Graham Nordone, speaking about serving as South Carolina's interim senator.
2: Next, I want to thank the governor for selecting me to serve the remainder of Lindsey's term. It is such an honor. Lindsey has always been there for me, and now I will be there for him. My brother was the most amazing person, outstanding leader, and just a genuinely good man. He was kind and considerate and loved by his family dearly. As I think everyone would agree, Lindsey worked harder than anyone. He worked nonstop to make our state, country, and world better. He loved his family and loved serving this state and our country. He dedicated his life to our country. It is such a privilege to get to finish some of his important work, and I promise to work hard over the next several months to support the president and carry forward the efforts of my brother on behalf of the citizens of South Carolina and the United States. I know Lindsey thought the world of his staff and colleagues, and with their support, I feel confident. I think this is what Lindsey would have wanted, and I plan to honor him in this way. Now to Lindsey, I miss you more than I can even put into words, but I'm going to do this. I got it. Thank you.
1: Wow. What a strong, tough lady, and probably a chip off the old block. I'm sure Lindsey would be very proud of her. Did you notice how she even talks the way he spoke? He had this kind of odd way of directing comments directly to a person or a category of people. He would say, to my Democrat friends, I say to you, you know, or to my opponent, or to my, and she did the same thing. To Lindsey, I've got this. And for anybody who had any doubt that Lindsey himself wouldn't approve of what they're doing in South Carolina, here he was years ago. This was during a 2015 C-SPAN interview.
3: She took a role on. She would be a great representative of our country. I can't think of a better person to represent our country in an event than my sister.
1: There you go. So with his blessing, apparently, she will be the interim senator. And, of course, the left is melting down. They're going to do what they do. They're going to freak out. They're going to pretend they don't know all the times that this has happened exactly the way it's happening in South Carolina. But I'll tell you what is happening in South Carolina that's not happening in Maine or the blue states. They're going to have somebody selected and primaried and in place quickly. They don't do things like that in Maine. What they do in Maine, though, like they're doing all over the country, is try to enforce the law and deport illegals. You see, there was another ICE shooting this week, and right on cue, the illegal-loving Democrats are falling apart over it. They are freaking out. They can't believe that a guy got shot and killed. The mayor of New York City, who incidentally apparently is chasing out millionaires by the droves, a report was released yesterday, over $10 billion in revenues have been lost in the last year from all the millionaires who are fleeing New York City as a result of Zohran Mamdani's targeting them. It's pretty crazy. And I saw the flip side of that, Florida is benefiting mightily. But let's go back to illegals and Democrats for just a moment and what happened up in Maine. The mayor comes along and basically says, yeah, a guy got up, kissed his wife goodbye, and was going to go to work, and ICE killed him. It's not what happened at all. He knows it. The world knows it. There's been some scant details. The incident occurred in Biddeford, Maine. Suspect was shot and killed after he tried to run over ICE agents. Man's name was Johann Sebastian Guerrero. And they're screeching, well, he had a Social Security number. How do you have a Social Security number? Oh, that's right, because the Biden administration wanted illegals to have Social Security numbers. Did he really try to run over ICE officers with the car, or do they just randomly pick him out and shoot and kill him? Here's what the mayor, Zohran Mamdani, posted on his own social media account this week. This morning in Biddeford, Maine, a 26-year-old man said goodbye to his wife and daughter and left for work. Moments later, he was dead, shot in the head by ICE agents, the second man ICE has killed in 6 days. ICE is killing our neighbors. ICE cannot be reformed. Abolish ICE. Now, apparently, ICE, facing pressure after the death of this man, is now putting a temporary hold on ICE officers pulling over any vehicles. So here we go. Let's handcuff them, keep them from getting to do their job, because a guy tried to again run over law enforcement officers with his vehicle. And don't take my word for it. There's an eyewitness, a young man named Jerry Callahan, willing to give his name and everything, and I pray for him, because the left isn't going to like his eyewitness testimony as shared with a reporter after this incident in Biddeford, Maine, occurred.
4: I would say 7:15, I was driving through the intersection at Hill Street and Pool Street, and as I was approaching, you could see flashing blue lights, and then as I got closer, they were unmarked, so I assumed they were ICE, and then you could see them with their green vests and stuff, and it said police, ICE, and so as I actually was going through the intersection, I heard yelling. So I know I'm supposed to be paying attention, but I heard yelling off to my, so I looked and I was watching, and the ICE agent was yelling and drew his weapon, and he kept yelling and yelling and warning the person driving, which is when the car was put into drive and was trying to hit the ICE officer, and he fired, I would say, probably 4 shots at him. And then by that time, I was also through, you know, the intersection, so I just heard the popping. But I did see him draw his gun at the windshield. And then the car, you could see the car in the back, like rolling down the street afterwards.
1: I really do worry for his safety, because, of course, with one 60-second interview with a reporter, he upends the entire narrative. It's like the whole hands up, don't shoot lie. The left takes a narrative and runs with a lie like that over and over and over and over again, making you think it's real. Zohran Mamdani, the mayor of New York City, has nothing to do with Biddeford, Maine, has no business sticking his nose in anything that's going on in another state. He sees fit to go to social media and post, a man kissed his wife and daughter, said goodbye, left for work. Moments later, he was dead, shot in the head by ICE agents. As if the ICE agents just came upon him and said, we're going to shoot you now just because we feel like it. I'm going to say something that I guess is controversial. I admit that I'm borrowing a post that I saw last night online, but I'm going to repeat it because it makes sense to me. And you challenge me if you think this statement is wrong. Here it is, and I quote, our ICE agents put their lives on the line every day and only use lethal force when they must. Attacking them is a tragic mistake. The real solution is simple. Stop illegal immigration and self-deport if you are here unlawfully. I stand shoulder to shoulder with ICE and thank them for safeguarding our country. Do you agree with that statement? You want to weigh in on what happened in Biddeford, Maine? What are you going to say about the young man who was an eyewitness to this incident and saw the guy trying to kill ICE officers with his vehicle? I wonder if anybody would be shedding tears for the ICE officers if the guy was successful and killed one or more of the ICE officers with his car. You know the answer to that. 800-655-MIKE, 20 past the hour. We're in the Relief Factor studios for a Breaking News Tuesday. I hope you join us. 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Your call, your voice, your perspective coming up.
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1: Does it seem odd to you how many Democrats go over the top with reactions when an illegal immigrant is killed in an incident like this with ICE, but they don't get upset about an American citizen killed by an illegal immigrant in America? Well, there's an answer to it. Somebody just wrote in from Sarasota, Florida on the text line, which is where we're going to be a week from tonight in Sarasota. Go to The Answer Sarasota for tickets for the event that Hugh Hewitt and I are going to co-host at the Der Dutchman restaurant, a great restaurant in Sarasota. We're going to have a great evening. I hope you can join us in person. Again, go to theanswersarasota.com for ticket information. Sarasota writes, why does Zohran Mamdani want to support criminal illegals? I don't get it. Well, the Democrats have answered that, and I've got the receipts that I'll share with you. In their own words, they'll tell you why they get hysterical over an illegal who winds up in harm's way when tangling with law enforcement. That's coming up in just a moment. 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
1: 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Sarasota, Florida asks this question via text. Why does Zohran Mamdani, why do the Democrats want to support criminal illegal aliens? And, I mean, how bad is it? If I told you there was a convicted child rapist in Minnesota who was an illegal, who faced a deportation, and that the governor who's in charge of the parole board in Minnesota was so disturbed at the prospect of deporting the convicted child rapist, so he pardoned him of his crime of repeatedly raping a 10-year-old girl. Now, if I told you that, you wouldn't believe it. You'd say, what? The governor of Minnesota and the parole board, the pardon board, literally pardoned the guy in order to avoid him having to be kicked out of the country? Now, you think I'm making it up? Here's the governor of Minnesota, Tim Walz.
10: this case, I would state this, that I can find no reason how Minnesota will be safer or better if Mr. Vang is deported to a country he has not been to since he was a child.
1: I can find no reason at how deporting a convicted and admitted child rapist would make Minnesota safer. I'm maybe just a dopey guy here, just a big mouth talk show host who thinks that any community is probably safer if a child rapist is removed from that community, but not Tim Walz. Now, you could call Tim Walz a nut and a lunatic and everything. He's not a stupid man. You can't be stupid, frankly, to be elected to be governor of a state like Minnesota. No, there's a reason. There is a reason these people on the left get hysterical if anything happens to an illegal immigrant. Tracy found a dust-up between that despicable Ana Navarro and Caroline Sunshine, who we've had on our show before. She's a Republican strategist. They mixed it up on CNN. And you know, Caroline asked a perfectly reasonable question. Why is it that people on the left are more upset about illegals than they are American citizen victims of crimes committed by illegals?
11: They have made efforts to try to get the abuses and excesses of ICE out of the headlines after Minnesota, which was, I think, such an outrage for most Americans when they saw people being killed in the streets of our country. This last case, it's not, again, it's something else that's not happening in a vacuum. It's the latest case that's happened, but there's been now at least five people killed by ICE in the streets of America. Ruben Rey Martinez, they killed a young man, they killed in San Padre Island in Texas. Silverio Villegas Gonzalez, Keith Porter, they killed him in L.A. Renee Good and Alex Freddy, they killed them in Minnesota. And now Lorenzo Salgado Araujo. There's been
12: The names as well of Americans who've been killed by illegal immigrants? Do you have that list?
11: I know some of the names. I don't have the list, but I do know some of the names.
12: What are their names? What are some of their names?
11: Listen, we haven't heard all of the names.
12: No, just what are some of the names?
11: This is not me doing a contest of whether you know the names or whether I know the names. I want to pronounce these names. Because I think we need to put names and faces and stories.
12: Right? Absolutely.
11: Okay,
12: and to the faces of Americans who have been killed by illegal immigrants.
11: But the people they killed.

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1: No one single name, because they don't care. And so you have to ask yourself, again, Ana Navarro might be reprehensible, not a dumb woman. I mean, she's got about 9 jobs. She's probably pulling down about 10 mil a year. She can't be dumb. So what is it about this issue that puts the left into such a state of hysteria? Well, Senator Elisa Slotkin from Michigan said the quiet part out loud recently, actually revealed what it is that Democrats fear the most.
2: The other thing that we blocked yesterday was the SAVE Act, right? Which was literally allow this administration to rig our democracy so that it would be hard for any Democrat in any state to win any election. And disenfranchise all married women in the meantime, by the way. And just you have to show your birth certificate at the polls if you have a married name.
1: So they're willing to admit it. Millions of Democrats, she said, wouldn't be allowed to vote under the Save America Act. Now, again, common sense here, a little bit of normalcy. If she were truthful, she would claim that it's not just Democrats who are being disenfranchised by the Save America Act. Why aren't Republicans included in that category? Well, it's because it's the Democrats who want to cheat. It's the Democrats who want illegals to get Social Security numbers. It's the Democrats who want to stack the voter rolls with illegals because they think that's how they're going to win elections. And they are absolutely terrified of the Save America Act. It is like holy water being sprinkled on a vampire. They despise it because their best chance of winning, which is cheating, gets thwarted by the Save America Act. Hey, John Thune, are you listening? Mitch McConnell, now that you're apparently just as right as rain and you're posting pictures waving around the Washington Post, are you listening? Are these stubborn rhino Republicans, are they listening to how the Democrats, did you hear them cheer when she said at the beginning, we stopped the Save America Act? Yay! Whoa! Over 80% of Americans favor sensible election integrity laws in the United States. The reason we favor them is because we know how the Democrats have cheated. You know they cheated in 2020. I know they cheated. They all know. Everybody's in on it. Everybody knows what they did. Everybody knows what they're capable of doing. And they brag about it. And they promise that if the Save America Act is, this is why they get so hysterical over the mass deportation process that's underway. Look, once in a while, it takes a great U.S. Senator to smack down an imbecile senator. Listen to Senator Eric Schmidt, Republican from Missouri, challenge this Rhodes Scholar, Mazie Hirono, who is arguably the dumbest lady to ever serve in the U.S. Senate. Listen to their back and forth over rapists and killers and fraudsters who are illegals being deported. This
3: Your
1: is
3: comments
1: classic.
3: Are astounding, Senator. You mentioned a few words. Horrific. I think to the American taxpayer that's been ripped off by people who came to this country, to rip them off, that's horrific. If you talk about bizarre, no, it's my time now. It's my time. You went over time. It's my time. Bizarre is the idea that you would be here in this committee defending violent murderers from being deported, that you would be defending violent rapists from being deported, that you would defend people who took advantage of the good people of this country, their taxpayer dollars. That is bizarre. A terrorist who kills American citizens. You know what's bizarre is your defense of that. So forgive me if your 24 million Americans should be, our naturalized citizens should be afraid. That's ridiculous. You have nothing.

0: No. You have nothing but fear-mongering here. What I'm saying in this bill is, if you do those things to the American people, if you take advantage of taxpayers, you're not recognized, if you commit a terrorist act, if you commit wholesale welfare fraud, within 10 years, you're damn right we're deporting you. If you're convicted, it's not being accused of anything. If you are convicted in a court of law of these crimes, absolutely we should not only convict you, but we should deport you. Gone. And if you think that's some sort of like negative assertion towards me, I'll take it. I love it. That's what we should be doing more of in this country, because people are coming here and they're ripping off taxpayers. And I, for one, don't want to see it anymore. And if you want to have that debate in public, we can do it. But that's what this hearing is about, to examine the Scam Act. So I'd just like to expose a few of your lies in your most recent dissertation on the dais here.
1: Amen. Gosh, inject that into my veins. Go ahead, Maisie, and argue for refusing to deport convicted rapists, like the guy in Minnesota, convicted murderers, argue against deporting them. We want to hear that some more. And remember what today's Democrat Party stands for. It's not bizarre. He said it's bizarre. No, it's not bizarre. When you listen to the words of Elisa Slotkin and Chuck Schumer and the others who fret that millions of voters will be taken off the rolls if the Save America Act is passed, they're confirming it. They're confirming every one of our worst fears that they want so desperately to cheat in order to win with this sorry bunch of communists, these filthy ragtag bunch of America-hating commie pinko freaks. They're afraid that illegals aren't going to be able to vote for them anymore. It's not bizarre at all. I like that Eric Schmidt tactic with Maisie Hironi. I'm going to do it with callers. Disagree with me. You're not recognized. You're not recognized. Go away. I love that when he said, you're not recognized. Call me and disagree with me. I'll say that. I'll try that out. You're not recognized. I recognize the power of prayer. I recognize freedom250.org doing a great job in getting a whole bunch of prayer warriors together. As we are celebrating America's 250th, Freedom 250 is inviting you to come together in a shared moment of prayer by going to americapraise.com. 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We need prayer. We need faith right now. We need God. 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
1: 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Do you think that I'm right in the way that we've connected the dots? Because that's what this is all about, connecting the dots. You just have to understand, because it doesn't, nothing else makes sense. Can you defend Tim Walz? I'm sitting here wondering, is there one single voice in the whole world listening or watching me right now who could defend a decision to give a pardon to a child rapist in order to prevent him from being deported? Can you please, is there anybody who could defend that? I'd love to hear from you. I mean it. Maybe you don't agree with me. It's okay. In the spirit of some bipartisanship, I will be all ears. I welcome your position that Tim Walz was right to give a pardon to a man who admitted raping a 10-year-old girl because he didn't want him to be deported. If you can give me that, again, I'm right here. I'm all ears. 800-655-MIKE. Give it your best shot. Tell me why, because, and I like I said earlier, I looked into this story. I thought there's got to be more to this story. There has to be. There's no way the governor of Minnesota, who was once the vice presidential candidate in the United States of America, is willing to stick his neck out and say, well, we don't think there's any advantage. We don't want this guy deported. Yeah, he's a child rapist, but we're not going to be any safer to get rid of him. You got to tell me what is behind Tim Walz's decision. Please, I'm begging you. 800-655-MIKE, 800-655-6453. I'm not above begging you for help for our Food for the Poor campaign. And I admit we're a little behind the eight ball right now, but we had some great news. 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And Food for the Poor is a Christian ministry that I've worked with for years, long, long time. 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Andre's in Maryland. Andre, can you make an argument to defend Tim Walz's decision?
2: No, I can't. But my question is, people with issues with raping and stuff, can they be healed before we allow them in the country?
1: Well, can they be healed before we let them in the country or before we deport them?
2: Can we help them out, though, so they don't do it again? Give them a second chance?
1: There's a whole lot of belief that it's very difficult to stop a child rapist or a pedophile from not repeating their offense. Very, very difficult. Very difficult. Susan in Gainesville, Georgia. Susan, you're on the Mike Gallagher Show. Susan, can you defend Tim Walz?
0: Not at all. I have one thing to say. I just wish there was some place we could deport Tim Walz to, period.
1: I hear you. Hear you loud and clear. This is today's Democrat Party. Are you paying attention, America? Are you watching what they represent? Because that's the side they are on, no doubt about it. Do you ever want unity? Do you ever pray for some kind of civility in our country, especially in the political realm? Wait till you hear what Supreme Court Justice Elena Kagan just said moments ago on Capitol Hill about Senator Lindsey Graham. Elena Kagan, of course, is a stone-cold liberal. Lindsey Graham was a stone-cold conservative. We'll break that all down for you and share it coming up. Thanks for those of you who are noticing my weight loss recently. 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
9: Iran's neighbors say they're under attack. I'm Lisa LaSera, Fox News. A missile alert has sounding in Bahrain, while Kuwait's military said its air defenses were firing to shoot down incoming missiles and drones as the U.S. Navy restarts its blockade of Iranian ports.
10: Strike aircraft launched from the George H.W. Bush and Abraham Lincoln. Lincoln has been at sea for over 200 days without a port call. F-35Bs also launching from the amphibious assault ship Boxer. Tomahawk cruise missiles also fired from destroyers workers in the strike groups.
9: Fox's Lucas Tomlinson in Tel Aviv. President Trump told Fox's Trey Inks today the U.S. strikes will continue until he says it's enough. He has said the strikes were in retaliation for Iran strikes on civilian ships in the Strait of Hormuz. A man is hit and killed by a truck while running from ICE officers in Florida.
11: Florida Highway Patrol says four people inside of a vehicle stopped outside of a gas station and convenience store in St. Augustine fled on foot during an encounter with Immigration and Customs Enforcement and Homeland Security investigations, noting one of the four, a 28-year-old man, ran across a busy road and was struck by a tractor trailer. Officials say the driver of the tractor trailer immediately stopped to help, but the man did not survive. Highway Patrol is investigating the incident.
9: Fox's Kristen Goodwin. This is the third death in a week involving encounters with ICE. Darlene Graham, the sister of late Senator Lindsey Graham, sworn in today as the next senator from South Carolina.
12: Darlene Graham is only expected to serve the balance of her brother's term until January. There's behind-the-scenes maneuvering to run for the full term. President Trump singled out Congressman Russell Fry. And Nancy Mace is mulling a bid, too.
9: Fox's Chad Pergram. Senator Lindsey Graham died suddenly over the weekend. He was 71. One person is dead. 17 others have been rescued after a fire broke out on a pontoon boat off the coast of San Francisco near Alcatraz. 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
9: Two teens are now charged in Illinois in a weekend mass shooting that left multiple family members dead.
18: Seven people were shot Sunday in East St. Louis, Illinois. Two survived. All family members, police say, to one of the two teen suspects now charged in the killings, including Jameer Davis, who's facing murder, attempted murder, carjacking, and stolen weapons charges. The 16-year-old charged as an adult, also facing one count of dismembering a human body for allegedly cutting off the thumb of one of the victims. The other teen charged in the killings, an unidentified 15-year-old. Police in East St. Louis still investigating. No motive has been given. Jeff Manosso, Fox News.
9: Writer E. Jean Carroll has collected more than $5.6 million awarded her by a jury in her sexual abuse and defamation case against President Trump. The president's lawyers had sought but were denied an emergency order to block the payment after the Supreme Court let the civil verdict stand. The president's attorneys have filed another appeal seeking to stop or reverse the payment. The payment representing the $5 million jury award plus interest was made yesterday. The man known for landing a jet in the Hudson River in January 2009, saving all 155 passengers and crew, delivers a surprising health update.
19: 75-year-old Captain Chesley Sullenberger announcing in an exclusive with People magazine he's been diagnosed with Alzheimer's disease. Captain Sully says it's in the early stage, receiving his diagnosis last August. He tells People, quote, "For now, this means a name may not come easily to me. I forget a story I have recently told, or I don't sleep as well." His wife, Lori, tells People, just as he was the same steady person before and after Flight 1549, he is the same steady person now.
9: Fox's Monica DeLuca. I'm Lee Silasera. This is Fox News.
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22: We'll start the night with a mostly clear sky. Some patchy fog is expected to develop after midnight tonight. Look for lows to drop down to 69. Some patchy fog in the morning on Wednesday. Once that burns away, nothing but sunshine, and it's going to be hot and muggy. Look for air temps up to 92. Heat indices over 100. A clear sky, 71 Wednesday night. Sunny low 90s again on Thursday. I'm meteorologist J.C. Fultz. Have a great night.
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24: From the wild world of DC politics to America's culture clash, brace yourself for the reality check you've been waiting for. 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
1: Two U.S. Supreme Court justices are on Capitol Hill testifying before a House Appropriations panel seeking millions of dollars to beef up security that they feel they need amid all the death threats that they receive on a regular basis. Isn't that awful to think about how violent the left has become? And it is a leftist problem. It is absolutely, don't worry, when I say that, somebody will invariably call and say, what about January 6th? One day, one event doesn't mitigate what we know we're up against on a regular basis. Multiple assassination attempts against President Trump. An assassination attempt on the life of Brett Kavanaugh. Charlie Kirk assassinated. Conservatives regularly being attacked and doxxed and assaulted by the violent left. It is really a chilling reminder of this good versus evil dynamic that continues to play out every day in the United States of America. And I was thinking about Lindsey Graham's fiery, explosive monologue during the Brett Kavanaugh hearings. Everybody played that yesterday, including me. We played when Joey Hudson joined me. We played Lindsey Graham telling Justice Kavanaugh, tell Sotomayor and Kagan I said hi because I voted for them. And I would never treat them the way the Democrats are treating you with this smear campaign. Now, Lindsey Graham voting for leftists, for liberals on the Supreme Court is one of the reasons he made us crazy. But he did that. That's what he did. He often reached across the aisle. And there's a part of me that wishes we can kind of get back to that. I just don't know how you work with people like this today. I think the Democrats of 2026 are so different from the Democrats of even 5 or 10 years ago, that it's impossible to work with them. But that was Lindsey. And I was thinking about how Brett Kavanaugh must have felt about Lindsey's, Senator Graham's tragic passing. I was thinking about how Elena and Sotomayor must have felt. One for him. We wouldn't maybe have those liberals on the Supreme Court. And they had to feel great sorrow and remorse over a guy who voted for them, who supported them, especially Brett Kavanaugh. But back to today's hearing. Listen to Elena Kagan, one of the liberal justices on the Supreme Court, appearing today on Capitol Hill along with Amy Coney Barrett, asking for additional funds to give them and their families additional security because of the horrific violence that is being demonstrated this way, their way. Check out what Justice Kagan said about the late Senator Lindsey Graham.
0: Condolences to his sister, the rest of his family, his many friends and colleagues here in the House, in the Senate, and elsewhere, on behalf of the entire court. But I'd also like to make a few more personal comments. It's not very often. Well, I'll just say that I didn't get many Republican votes when I was confirmed to the Supreme Court. And that's the usual state of things today. Not many Republicans vote for the nominees of somebody selected by a Democratic president, and not many Democrats do the same for someone selected by a Republican president. And one would not expect such a cross-party, if you will, vote, certainly from somebody from a deep red or deep blue state. And yet Senator Graham voted for me. And I vividly remember, because he was a vivid person, the conversation that we had in his office prior to my hearing, where he got to know me. It was a long conversation. He took the opportunity to get to know me. He questioned me with great seriousness and great knowledge about my record as Solicitor General, including particularly the various terrorism issues that that office had dealt with over the time I was Solicitor General. And I still more vividly remember the conversations that we had at my hearing itself. In the last day or so, many people have talked about how funny Senator Graham was. I think Al Franken said he was the funniest man in the Senate. But what I remember about that hearing was that somehow Senator Graham made me look funny, which is a harder thing entirely, by asking me what I had done on Christmas the following year. And I'll skip the back and forth, but many people said to me afterwards, that exchange with Senator Graham was the moment my confirmation was sealed. So I want to express my gratitude towards him, not only for his support, but for approaching the confirmation process with the kind of seriousness that he did, and the kind of respect he did. And I never got to know Senator Graham very well, but I can see why so many people will deeply miss him. And I just wanted to convey that on behalf of me, and again express the condolences of the entire court to his family and friends.
1: Wow. Now, I'm going to admit I hated Lindsey Graham voting for these liberal justices. But I have to confess, I loved that moment just now. I have to admit, and you can call me a softy, you can call me a squish, just don't call me late for dinner. You call me whatever you want. But I love that moment. I love her willingness to acknowledge there aren't a lot of Republicans who voted for me, but he did. And we mourn his loss. And I want to just, my heart wants us to have more of those moments. I often think of people who've stopped talking to me because I'm a Republican, because of who I vote for, because what I believe about borders and law enforcement and military and the economy. I think, and there's a number of people who I haven't spoken to in years. I just had a funny exchange with somebody and learned about a realtor that I reached out to when I first moved to Florida, and turns out she evidently is a deep, deranged TDS sufferer. And I always knew there was something off in my exchanges with her. And somebody confirmed for me, oh, yeah, she hates Trump. Goes crazy at the mention of his name. And, of course, she found out what I do for a living. And, oh, funny, never got the place sold. She did pawn me off to another realtor. But, and that happens, not a lot, but it happens. I had a box, a post office, not a post office box, but a box at one of those stores, those UPS stores. And all of a sudden, one day, a couple of people who worked there started treating me just terribly. Just awful. And I found out why. They found out what I did for a living. So I had to go move my box to another location where they would at least treat me with civility. It's that lack of civility that comes from the left. I would never treat them terribly because of who they vote for or how they support. Wait till you hear what Meghan McCain said about her relationship with Lindsey Graham. A very emotional Meghan McCain. Now, she loved her dad. She, of course, is the daughter of the late Senator John McCain. John McCain and Lindsey Graham were joined at the hip. And apparently Meghan she's a never Trumper, right? She's an establishment type. McCain with her dad was a never Trumper. Her dad is the reason we have Obamacare, because he refused to vote for Obamacare. To vote it down. Remember the thumbs down? The famous thumbs down? So because of Meghan's hatred for Trump, she had a falling out with the guy that she affectionately called Uncle Lindsey. For years, he was family to them. But they, again, Trump derangement syndrome. And I believe we've got Meghan McCain emotionally admitting she wished that rift between her and Senator Graham hadn't occurred.
3: We had a complicated history at the end of his life. We hadn't spoken in about 3 years, which I regret. Politics can complicate life, and it's stupid. I loved him very much. My family loved him very much. My mother is a wreck.
1: Isn't that something? Politics can complicate life. We hadn't talked in 3 years. I wonder what's happened over the last 3 years. Oh, yeah, that's right. The American people reelected Donald Trump. And I promise you, tearful Meghan McCain is admitting to the world on her podcast she stopped talking to Lindsey Graham because he decided to support the 45th and 47th president of the United States. And now she is bereft. Now she's brokenhearted. Now she regrets that she stopped talking to him. I've got people in my life, and frankly, hate to get too personal, but a couple of the people that I've been very good to over the years, and I mean very good to. One person in particular who comes to mind who I helped financially when they were out of work because of COVID. And I had people who were friends of mine that I tried to help when I could. Haven't talked to that person in 3 years. Stop talking to me because of my political beliefs. And I don't know if there's any turning back. I'd like to believe this is all going to get better before it gets worse. Not worse before it gets better. My heart goes out to Meghan McCain. She's ashamed that she stopped talking to the man who meant so much to her father, that to the man that meant so much to her family. She is ashamed that she cut Lindsey Graham out of her life. And I, to be fair, I'm assuming that's how that went. I don't think Lindsey Graham cut her out. It was very likely the other way around. She said politics can complicate life, and it's stupid. It is stupid. Losing friends and family over how you feel politically is the height of stupidity. And I wish we could cut it out. How about you? 800-655-MIKE, 800-655-6453. Welcome in. 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
1: 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Dennis is back from Connecticut. Hey, Dennis, what's up?
2: How you doing?
1: Good. How are you?
2: I'm curious about TDS. Every time I hear that TDS, I think of Democrats. Now, I want to know, is there also, like, TDS for Republicans? Because when I speak to, well, actually, I speak to my brother, and he goes absolutely crazy if I say Trump did this kind of wrong. He actually goes crazy. So I was wondering if, that, like, if there's a TDS for Republicans.
1: Two things. First of all, I don't know that there are many Republicans who are refusing, and every poll and survey proves that there aren't Republicans who are cutting people out of their lives because, you know, you're a Democrat. And we're used to it. We're surrounded by people in the media, the academia, everywhere you turn. The left runs most of the infrastructure. We're used to it. We put up with it. But ultimately, it's the other way around. It's a one-way. Trump derangement syndrome is a bizarre physiological condition that, frankly, this country has never experienced before. And no, I would say there's no equivalent on our side to it. I don't think that I'm just trying to take my side give me an example. Now, there are people who say, you're a Democrat, socialist, communist, I'm not doing business with you. I get it. But the violence, the families being shut out, the people who are stopping, look at the Meghan McCain cut. How powerful was that? She deeply regrets not talking to Lindsey Graham for 3 years. And now it's too late because he's gone. 800-655-MIKE, 28 past the hour. More of your calls coming up in just a moment. Let me remind you about Pure Talk for just a moment, because a lot of people are overpaying for big wireless. You don't have to. 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

0: forget the big breaking economic news. The panicans were wrong once again. Inflation posts the biggest one-month drop since April of 2020. Remember that awful year? COVID? Well, inflation fell 0.4% in the month of June from the month of May. Look, if that holds, get ready. And this is, of course, it was expected we would pay a price with inflation with the war in Iran, but that's great economic news. Here's a post that I really appreciated, a text. Justice Kagan's tribute to the late Senator Lindsey Graham is a poignant reminder of what principled bipartisanship looks like. As the lone Republican to support her nomination, Graham modeled a level of seriousness and respect that defined their interactions, a lesson in statesmanship. He was often called the last 2 days. You've heard that word used a lot. Statesman. Now, again, I would mention Lindsey Graham prior to his death. My text line, my email inbox flooded with people who were rattled and upset about Lindsey. Very angry when he supported Sotomayor and Kagan. Two liberal justices. That's who he was. And for many Americans, it's the way it's supposed to be. Bipartisan. You can cross the aisle. It's all right. But how do you cross the aisle with people like Tim Walz? I got to say it. I've got to point out this is a guy who stepped in and gave a pardon to a convicted child rapist because he so desperately wanted to prevent the guy from being deported. I don't know how to find common ground with that. Do you? Is there any chance of getting back? Any chance, do you think, of recovering? Lloyd is in St. Paul, Minnesota. Hey, Lloyd, welcome to the Mike Gallagher Show.
1: Well, thank you.
0: Yes, sir.
1: I believe it is possible, but unfortunately, it's going to take a unifying event, something on the order of 911.
0: And God forbid.
1: And sadly, it'll also be temporary because of the entrenched bipartisanism.
0: Yeah.
1: That's my thought. I love you.
0: Well, it's a good thought, and I appreciate it. The bottom line, though, is, and I do remember the weeks and months after 9/11 and how weird it was to live in New York City and no one even honked their horn at each other. Everybody got along. There was a collective belief that it was us, America, versus them, the bad guys, the terrorists. I don't know that we'll ever have another moment like that. And I hope it doesn't take the loss of thousands of innocent lives to prove it. But I don't know that it'll happen. I mean, I cannot let this Tim Walz thing go. When I first came across this story, and we were going to dive into it on Monday, and then, of course, Senator Graham's death made it, you know, sort of front, you know, put that on the back burner. But I see this story that Tim Walz, I mean, you know, I saw Laura Trump's podcast last night. She said, look, this guy's in deep trouble. I don't know that he's in trouble. What trouble? What accountability is he going to have for doing this? He comes along with the other members of the Pardons Board, and doesn't want to pardon a convicted child rapist. I mean, doesn't want him deported, rather. Doesn't want to see him leave the country. He's so alarmed at the deportation of an illegal who was convicted of child rape that he stepped in and pardoned him. And if you don't believe me, he gave his reason why.
2: In this case, I would state this, that I can find no reason how Minnesota will be safer or better if Mr. Vang is deported to a country he has not been to since he was a child.
0: He can't find a reason why the state of Minnesota would be safer if a child rapist and an illegal was deported. Gosh, how do you find common ground there? Now, I know that's what they say about us, but I don't know that we can ever... I don't know we ever put the toothpicks back into the tube. I don't get it. These people are gone. We're talking about violence, celebrating the death of a 71-year-old senator. Joyfully and exuberantly celebrating the murder of a young conservative activist named Charlie Kirk. Pretending that people who are trying to kill ICE law enforcement are somehow more worthy of our compassion and our support than American citizens who are being killed by illegals every day in America. Look, I say this a lot.

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1: 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And, you know, I got an email the other day from a lady in Jacksonville, Florida, who thanked me for the spiritual side of the Mike Gallagher Show. And I do try to lean into our faith whenever I can. If you notice, when we partner with a philanthropic organization, it's always one that's spiritual. You donated almost $250,000 to our prison fellowship campaign earlier this year with the Angel Tree campaign. Now we're into our Food for the Poor campaign for a couple of weeks while we're trying to help the earthquake ravaged victims of in Venezuela. And I have to confess, we're a little bit behind the eight ball here. My colleagues are doing pretty well, better than me, better than this show, but we can do better. We can just continue to bless people because, again, by design, we partner with a Christian ministry like Food for the Poor, a beautiful organization that is just incredible for their efforts to rush medical supplies, bottled water, clothes, the things that these poor people of Venezuela desperately need to survive. And I'm going to pray out loud, if you don't mind. Dear God, please touch the hearts of my audience. If everybody just goes to MikeOnline.com and pops in 25, 50, maybe 100 bucks, we'll get to our big goal of $46,000 this month. 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If he continues to beat me, I'll never hear the end of it. And so far, his audience doing a little better than ours. Well, we're the underdogs in this one, and we're going to come through. You're going to come through, I know. 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
5: Daylight savings time all the time. I love it.
6: I don't know if this is accurate or not, but the claim is that we tried this once and kids got killed in the morning, sitting in the morning trying to go to school. There were 5 deaths reportedly, according to the internet, and the internet never lies to me.
7: I know.
6: The internet says five
7: it's a
6: kids.
7: Trade-off. It's
6: five people died, and guess what? Then they reversed it again.
7: Let me be real clear on this. When I say it's a trade-off, that's not me being dismissive about dead kids.
6: No, I know.
7: No matter what, there's an advantage and disadvantage to doing it in the beginning of the day, advantage and disadvantage. I mean, kids are out playing, too. Silly me, don't you remember being out playing at 6, 6:15? Let's have it dark then.
6: It's just frustrating to me, though, Mark, because to tell you the truth, it's a fun little debate to have. The Save America Act is probably the future of our entire republic. It matters. It's so important, and it just pisses people off, pardon me, to know that we can get something like daylight savings changes,
7: but we
6: can't get the Save America Act passed. We have the votes.
7: You know the problem.
6: And Lindsey was right on the cusp of it. He apparently told President Trump Saturday night, hours before he died, and those details have emerged. Oh, it is so horrific. He evidently called his scheduler, which is, I got to tell you, that's it's very odd to me, and there's something peculiar. If you're in a a medical emergency. Mm-hmm. You're a U.S. senator in your Washington, D.C. townhouse alone,
7: yeah.
6: and you realize something bad's gonna has happening. And incidentally, I once experienced this with a coworker many, many years ago. There was an older guy, older than me at least at the time. I think he was in his 60s, and he experienced an aneurysm of some kind in his chest, and he died from it, of course. But he knew it. He knew that something terrible was going on with his body, and he was calling and he was calling out, and he, you know. So Lindsay evidently knew he was in trouble. He called, but he called instead of 911. He called the scheduler.
7: And was miles away.
6: She apparently and another staffer were watching a World Cup game at a Washington D.C. bar, but not near him. She said, "Have you called 911?" He supposedly said, "Well, that's why I'm calling you." So then she called 911. Well, think about the time wasted there.
7: I know.
6: And then they show up and the door is locked and they can't get the door on. Just a horrifying end. I just feel so sad for him and God bless Darlene. I got teary like you did watching her speech yesterday. You know, I've got this. You've had my back, Lindsay, all my life. Now I'm going to have yours for 5 months. I'm going to be the placeholder. And guess what? She's going to be there and she's going to do a great job.
7: It'll be great. And these protectors of democracy who rush into, they're not really bagging on her, but the process. What's this? Is this some patronage? Is this an aristocracy? We don't just hand people Senate seats. Shut
6: be
7: up.
6: Quiet.
7: We've done this all kinds. If it was a year or two of just handing somebody a seat, of course, it's a few months. Half of it is holiday break. She'll do exactly what Lindsay would have done. The people of Kentucky should be so lucky.
6: Absolutely, and Maine should figure out how to do it as well. You know, all I know is, again, misplaced priorities. This is only July 14th, right? So far, only in this month, Democrats have sided with, one, a Nazi candidate in Maine who sexually assaulted multiple women.
7: Mm-hmm.
6: Two, a child rapist in Minnesota who got deported. And I got to ask you about this case, so hold that thought, right?
7: Mm-hmm.
6: And number three, a guy who just tried to murder federal agents with his car. Did you see this? Another one in Maine?
8: Yeah.
6: Well, and the eyewitness, this poor kid who said, yeah, he was trying to run over the ICE agents with his car.
8: Yep.
6: Well, there it is. Hope they put that guy in witness protection. Because he refutes the whole narrative, because the narrative, Zohran's narrative, Zohran Mamdani, of all people, posts something that was so insipid and so distorted, basically saying, a man got up and kissed his wife goodbye and went to work, and on his way to work, ICE shot him. That's the way Zohran Mamdani, let me read this to you.
7: Mm-hmm.
6: This is Mayor Zohran Kwame Mamdani. No, as you know, his middle name's Kwame, just in case you didn't know it.
9: I do now.
6: He does have it posted on his prominent social media site with his gazillion followers. This morning in Biddeford, Maine, a 26-year-old man said goodbye to his wife and daughter and left for work. Moments later, he was dead, shot in the head by ICE agents, the second man ICE has killed in 6 days. ICE is killing our neighbors. ICE cannot be reformed. Abolish ICE. Now, isn't that convenient to leave out all the details of what he was doing in the middle of another one of these god-awful protests, and he's plowing his car towards ICE? Look, if you fail to comply with law enforcement, bad things are going to happen. How many times we got to say that? So anyway, this is who the Democrats are on board with. Have you followed the Tim Walz pardon of the child rapist story?
9: Yeah, this is one of the worst.
6: Mark, I when I first heard it the other day, and I've been dying to talk to you about this, I thought, well, there's got to be more to this story. There's no way the governor of Minnesota is going to say, we don't want to deport a convicted, admitted, self-confessed child rapist because he might get deported. So you know what we'll do? We'll pardon him. So therefore, he won't face deportation. And Mark, correct me if I'm wrong, I've looked for more of the story. There's no more to this story.
7: I have not found an addendum that would, well, okay, maybe if you consider this. I haven't found anything either. And it's the kind of thing, Mike, that makes me think that even though the war is a mess, the economy could be tricky. I don't know what's going to happen to gas prices. I don't know how independents are going to be feeling in November. And I don't want to just win because the other side is so horrible and so much worse, but they are so insane. We've got to glean some benefit from that by comparison.
6: This guy could have been the vice president of the United States of America. Yep. He could have been a harpy. Minnesotans, are you paying attention? What do they say about this story? How would a normal Democrat, well, we're so terrified, says Tim Walz, of a poor man being deported, we'll pardon him despite the fact that he's a multiple. He apparently raped this kid multiple times. And evidently the excuse was something about that's the Thailand custom? Huh? This is nuts. They are nuts. And more than that, they're evil. This is an evil thing. If you're not willing to convict and deport a monster, you got some screws loose. Tim Walz.
7: Candidate after candidate, they've been asked, you know, when they're anti-deportation, no more deportation. They say, even in the case of people who have committed crimes, they go, nope. They're the anti-deportation party. We see how that works out for them.
6: Mark, holy moly. I this one is out of control. All right. Well, happy Tuesday. By the way, they're finding us. The M&M podcast is starting to be experienced by people outside our radio shows.
7: Which is
6: there
7: great.
6: Was a guy on named T who went after you this morning on X and came after me. I blocked him.
7: Don't do that.
6: No, I block him. But here's his criticism. His criticism of you and me, and he clearly found the M&M Extra podcast,
7: which is great. We love that.
6: Yep. Yeah, his criticism it's with merit. It's we're ugly. You're ugly, and I'm ugly. He posted our headshot and said, "Look how ugly these dudes are." Now, I did note that he didn't have a profile pic.
7: I was gonna say, let's see your.
6: He ain't Tom Cruise, probably. He's some fat slob in his mama's basement, and he's got about 11 followers. But they found us. So, hey, check out M&M Extra. Join the fun.
7: 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We take you. We're glad to have you. Just
6: we're having
7: attention.
6: A ball.
7: We don't care what you call us. 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
6: That's a wrap for a Tuesday. We appreciate you joining us. Great job to the team. 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Take less than 10 minutes and read the Declaration of Independence. 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
17: Sports. The latest escalation between the U.S. and Iran coming after Iran began targeting civilian ships in the Strait of Hormuz.
18: Despite the return of American air power, Admiral Cooper, commander of U.S. forces in the Middle East, says Iran is striking back, hitting seven commercial ships in the Strait of Hormuz with up to a dozen crew members killed, missing, or wounded. Iran has attacked Jordan, Kuwait, Oman, Bahrain, Qatar, and the UAE. Today, Kuwait reported Iran fired 33 drones and six missiles at its country.
17: Fox's Lucas Tomlinson in Tel Aviv. President Trump had said he would charge ships fees to pass through the strait once the U.S. takes control, but reversed course earlier today after he says he was contacted by Iran's neighbors. Darlene Graham, the sister of the late Senator Lindsey Graham, has been sworn in as the next senator from South Carolina after being appointed yesterday by Governor Henry McMaster. Darlene Graham is expected to serve the remainder of her brother's term, which expires in January.
19: Voters in South Carolina will get a chance to decide who in November will hold that seat for the next 6 years. Meantime, we're learning more about the senator's final hours tonight. Alabama Senator Tommy Tuberville revealing today that it was a former member of his staff who actually called for medical assistance to aid Graham after he experienced chest pains.
17: Fox's Kevin Cork. One person has died, two are missing, and 16 rescued after a pontoon boat caught fire and capsized in the waters off San Francisco. The Writers Guild of America, the latest group to challenge Paramount's $81 billion acquisition of Warner Brothers Discovery, the union filing a lawsuit seeking to block the merger on the grounds that it caused specific harm to movie and TV writers. 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
24: 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Like a wheel bearing, for instance, for a Corvair that I have. Rock Auto's catalog made it really easy to find that specific one that I was looking for.
25: All the parts your car will ever need, Rock Auto.
17: The new Fed chair repeated his commitment to bring down inflation as he testified before Congress today.
26: Federal Reserve Chair Kevin Warsh told the House Financial Services Committee the Fed has no tolerance for high inflation.
27: If we get policy right, and I can assure you we will, the inflation surge of the last 5 years will be a thing of the past.
26: Warsh described the labor market as broadly stable. He opened his remarks by remembering former Fed Chair Alan Greenspan, who died last month.
27: We at the Fed recall the chairman's strong and steady leadership, his strong hand, in a period of rapid economic change.
26: Warsh has set up Fed task forces, which he says are now in discovery mode, and says their results will be shared. Ginny Cosella, Fox News.
17: The Labor Department says inflation cooled last month. Consumer prices dropped 0.4%, the largest monthly drop in 4 years. The World Health Organization says 80% of the new Ebola cases in eastern Congo are coming from unknown chains of transmission. And it says that's a sign the outbreak is spreading faster than health officials can track. In its new national trade fraud crackdown, the Department of Justice's new task force finds more than $1 billion in trade fraud.
0: Months after the creation of the DOJ's National Fraud Enforcement Division, there's been over 900 major enforcement actions and now over $1 billion in criminal and civil recoveries, penalties, and forfeitures against entities or people nationwide, including a couple charged in Chicago with smuggling gold into the U.S.
1: These alleged lies allowed these defendants to evade more than $38 million in duties.
0: Assistant U.S. Attorney General Colin McDonald saying under the Trump administration, the days of bad actors seeking to exploit the American economy by ignoring and violating U.S. customs laws are over.
17: Fox's Jeff Manasso. I'm Lee Silasera. This is Fox News.
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13: Easy night for us tonight. A little bit later on, it is National Parks Night as we help celebrate the 250th anniversary of this great country. The Outer Banks, Cape Hatteras, Fort Raleigh National Historic Site, and the Wright Brothers National Memorial. We'll get into all that in hour number two. Your phone calls in hour number three. But today, quite a bit of news. First time in a long time that I can remember two sitting Supreme Court justices testifying in front of Congress. We'll talk about that a little bit later on. But the issue and the story of the day, and probably for the rest of the summer, is the shootings of ICE officers to two people, one in Houston and one in Maine, who one were not the target of the investigation. And the fallout from all of that. Mike Fox joins us. He is a legal fellow at the Cato Institute, the Cato Institute's Project on Criminal Justice. He has extensive constitutional knowledge. He's studied police accountability. He has been a part of a number of U.S. Senate committees on Homeland Security, Governmental Affairs, Governmental Operations, and Border Management. He joins us now, Mike Fox from the Cato Institute. Thanks for joining us here on America at Night.
21: Yeah, thanks for having me. Good to be here.
13: You betcha. First of all, the big news today, I guess, is that ICE has either admitted or it's been reported that they are at least temporarily stopping car stops in the middle of the street. That's at least some type of tacit acknowledgement that they might be doing this wrong, or that there might be a problem with some of the things they're doing. You agree?
21: Yeah, I think that's right. I would say, though, Tom Homan said he characterized this as a short pause rather than a larger policy change. So I think that's sort of what we've seen. When ICE agents killed Renee Good and Alex Preddy, we sort of saw the large-scale invasions of city tactic go away. but it hasn't stopped the killings. So, you know, my view here is what they're saying or implying is they want to sort of focus on training and body cameras. But here's the problem with that. Training and body cameras only go so far, right? If you train officers to do something and they don't follow it, just like DHS currently has an amazing use of force policy. It's just their officers don't follow it and there's no consequences. So if you have great training, but the agents don't follow it and there's no consequences, it's completely useless. And if you have body cameras, but nothing can happen to the agents when they're captured gunning people down in the streets, which has already happened from private cameras in other cases, it's all useless. So we need to focus on ways to hold agents accountable when they violate people's rights and prevent them from doing so in the first place rather than teeter around the edges focusing on training and body cameras.
13: But these two shootings, one in Houston and one in Maine, they're very different in all sorts of ways than the shootings in Minneapolis earlier in the year. Would you agree?
21: Yes and no. I mean, I wasn't at any of them, but I mean, to me, all four of them are clear-cut examples of excessive force, three by ICE, one by Customs and Border Protection, who's largely left out of the conversation. If you look, obviously, Renee Good, Alex Preddy were both U.S. citizens who weren't the targets of enforcement operations. They were just targeted presumably because they were, you know, quote unquote interfering, which I don't really give much credence to. Whereas, Lorenzo Salgado Araujo in Houston and, John Sebastian Duran, I'm not sure if I botched those names or not, in Biddeford, Maine, I would argue were largely stopped because of the color of their skin, right? They weren't the targets of these investigations. They were stopped because they look like people who could be targets of an ICE investigation. And that itself is a problem.
13: We'll get to that in a second, but first let's start with the fact that they were unmarked cars and in plain clothes. This conversation came up last night on the show. If I'm driving down the street and an unmarked car sort of starts to sort of track me down and plain clothes people start to run at my car, I'm not going to ask for ID. I'm just going to take off, right? So I think the fact that they don't have any uniforms or marked cars, isn't that just a recipe for disaster?
21: Yeah, 100%. And also, it's worth noting that, you know, yes, of course, ICE had a mandate originally to go after violent criminals, but largely what they're doing now is civil immigration enforcement, which means that these people aren't even – the people who are wanted, they're not even wanted for crimes. They're just simply wanted for being in the country illegally. And the idea that we need to have heavily armed, wholly unaccountable street goons driving unmarked cars without uniforms is just ridiculous. These people are – they're going after largely – I would argue they should be going after dangerous people, but that's not what they're doing. They're following Stephen Miller's command to go after brown people. So they're just stopping random people in these situations without uniforms, without marked cars. And yet local and state police every single day make traffic stops in uniform, in cars, and they don't seem to have this problem.
13: Yeah, it does seem like this is now four in the, first 6 months of the year in which this has happened. And as you said, there's these last two, they were killed. They weren't it's one thing to arrest the wrong person or to they've been killed. I mean, that's the ultimate in I don't know what even the word is, right? That's the ultimate in sort of retaliation or arrest, right? They're not arresting the wrong person and then throwing them in jail and 3 days later saying, okay, I have the wrong person. They're shooting unarmed people in the street and pulling them out of their car. That seems like it has ratcheted up the law enforcement to a level we haven't seen in this country.
21: Yeah, no, that's exactly right. And I want to focus the impetus here is on Congress, right? So you have, for instance, Susan Collins, who represents Maine and seems all bothered and disturbed by this. Susan Collins is the chair of the Senate Appropriations Committee. She is one of the most powerful human beings in this country. And, you know, I don't mean to single her out, but just because of who she is, if she had opposed funding for ICE and Border Patrol, she could have probably prevented some of these deaths, right? So the idea that Congress is powerless is preposterous. Congress gave ICE, Border Patrol, and the other some other components of DHS $240 billion. That's a quarter of a trillion dollars through the end of fiscal year 2029. I've heard that's larger than the budget for the United States Marine Corps. That is just insane. But what it also does is it limits the ability of Congress to hold anyone accountable, because typically the way you would hold someone accountable is by cutting funding, and they just keep giving them more and more money. So the only promise ICE and Border Patrol are ever going to get from Congress is they're going to get more money. And they have all this money and are still whining that they can't afford body cameras, although apparently now they're suddenly changing their tone. But as far as the body cameras go, I don't think it's as significant as, you know, the media and others want to make it. Because, again, if there's no way to hold the agents accountable, having footage of them killing people doesn't help us. However, it is important to note that at the beginning of the Trump administration, he rescinded the Biden era executive order that required federal law enforcement to have body cams. However, what he didn't do is rescind the ICE memo or mandate or whatever it is that all of their body cams be operational during enforcement activities. So that memo still stands. But of course, the agents can't wear body cams if they don't have them. And the administration has been slow walking that effort. I can't actually tell you why. I don't know. But my guess would be they probably don't want surveillance footage of their agents murdering people being out there. And the easiest way to prevent it is by, one, not capturing it themselves, and two, going after and attacking and locking people up who interfere, because they view the right to record law enforcement, which is a right that is recognized by almost every circuit court in this country, they attack people and threaten people to keep the videos from getting out there. And then, of course, when the videos do get out there and we see what happens, you still can't sue the agents in their individual capacity. They're not prosecuted by the feds. And when they are prosecuted by the states, the feds bend over backwards to inhibit and rather than help the investigation. I believe the investigators in Minnesota just finally are starting to get evidence from the killings earlier in the year.
13: Yeah, that was my next question, Mike Fox, who's a legal fellow at the Cato Institute's Project on Criminal Justice. We're starting to hear in Houston that the local authorities have the others in the van in custody trying to deport, or the feds are trying to deport them. And there doesn't seem to be any cooperation between the local authorities and the federal authorities when it comes to this investigation.
21: Yeah, that's exactly right. I wrote an op-ed in the Houston Chronicle last week in which I was arguing that state and local governments have an obligation not to comply with lawless agencies like ICE. But one of the things I would say is, yeah, you mentioned that the witnesses to the crime are being held by the feds and threatened to be deported. You know, I was a public defender. I have no idea how you can take a case to trial with no evidence and no no witnesses. And I would largely say that the reason that ICE is probably so enthusiastic about getting these people out of the country is probably so that they can't cooperate with a state level criminal investigation.
13: Mike Fox with us for a couple of more minutes. What can we expect going forward? Where does this go from here? I know that's sort of a leading question and you don't have a crystal ball, but can ICE continue to kill innocent people that they're not looking for? I mean, it just seems almost unimaginable in the United States. It's just sloppy police work that they're not arresting the people they're going after, and they end up killing people who were just innocently driving by.
21: Yeah, I mean, should it go on? Of course not. But I would say, briefly mentioned earlier, the problem here is the lack of accountability, right? DHS has a total lack of accountability and a culture of impunity. Really, what needs to happen, there's a bill in Congress, both the House and the Senate. Unfortunately, it's only a Democrat-led bill. Republicans should be on it as well if they truly believe in constitutional limited government, called the Bivens Act. And what that bill would do is it would create a statutory right of action to sue not just ICE and Border Patrol, but any federal employee who violates your constitutional rights, which currently you can't do. That bill must pass. If that bill doesn't pass, anything other than that is simply teetering around the edges, especially since you can't even threaten to withhold funding from DHS components like ICE and Border Patrol because they have in basically unlimited funds through fiscal year 2029. So that bill has to pass. And in addition to that bill, there needs to be another bill that gets rid of immunity doctrines, because I like to say the Bivens Act would open the door. But if you don't get rid of immunity doctrines, we're largely trapping litigants in the vestibule of the courthouse. So what we need is we need a bill that allows lawsuits by private litigants in federal court for constitutional violations committed by federal agents. And those agents do not get immunities. They, where there's a genuine dispute of fact, like whether excessive force was used, a jury gets to make the decision just as the framers intended. And if the agents use excessive force, they're individually liable. And if they didn't, case gets dismissed and they move on with their lives and move on with their careers.
13: Mike, I want to ask you again, the fact that these ICE agents aren't in any uniforms, they don't have any federal agency markings, they're in plain clothes, they're in unmarked cars. If they had more of an official look to them, would people be more apt to stop? More people be more apt to sort of cede to their authority? Because in this instance, again, if it were me and I saw this car coming at me, I would think I was getting carjacked.
21: Yeah, I mean, frankly, I hate to say it, but I don't think a carjacker is any more likely to murder you than an ICE agent at this point. I mean, look, would it be helpful? Yeah, of course. We should mandate that they wear body cameras, that they wear uniforms, that they have their name and identification on them at all times, that they drive marked cars. Yeah, I'm all for all of that. But I don't think that would stop the killings. I think what would stop the killings would be holding them accountable. And holding them accountable is, as I mentioned earlier, the civil litigation, but it's also criminal. Fully understand Trump's Justice Department isn't going to prosecute them. Hopefully a future president will. I'd imagine the president may try to pardon them, which will pose some interesting issues. But, state level criminal charges. But again, there needs to be some type of cooperative agreement. And largely the only way any of this is going to happen is if Congress and largely congressional Republicans are willing to cross the president. And if there's any issue that people who champion constitutionally limited government, which is what I had grown up to believe the Republican Party did, I am not sure I believe that anymore. That would be number one on their list.
13: The U.S. Immigration and Customs Enforcement, ICE, has directed its officers to pause traffic stops in the wake of these two deadly shootings, one in Houston and one in Maine. And you suspect that this will be part of those Senate campaigns that will determine the power of the Senate come the fall. So this is very much top of mind for a number of people. Mike Fox is a legal fellow at the Cato Institute's Project on Criminal Justice. Mike Fox, thanks for joining us on America at Night.
21: Absolutely. Thank you so much for having me.
13: America at Night, back in a moment.
5: America at Night with McGraw-Millhaven, where the nation comes to talk.
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13: Oh, man, Spain beats France 2-0 in the semis of the World Cup. Tomorrow, England takes on defending champ Argentina in the other semifinal. So Spain advances to the final. They shut out France on Bastille Day. Oh, man, say it ain't so. Now that Norway's out, I was rooting for France a little bit. I don't know why. But Spain, they say, is pretty good. I know absolutely nothing about soccer. So I'm getting this all second, third, fourth, and fifth hand. But for whatever reason, I was kind of rooting for France today. I don't know, Bastille Day, their Independence Day. I was kind of rooting for them, but no, not to be. Spain shut them out 2-0, and then England and Argentina tomorrow. I'm actually, believe it or not, I think I'm getting into this World Cup. I think I'm actually starting to, now that it's over, I'm starting to get into the World Cup a little bit. That watching that Norway thing was fun. That guy was Holland was pretty cool. The hair, he became a bit of a folk hero. The Norway team became a bit of a cause celeb with the rowing thing. It was kind of a fun deal. All right, stay right there. Today, Elena Kagan and Amy Coney Barrett testified in front of Congress today It's the first time Supreme Court justice has testified since 2019. They talked about security as well as ethics. And Elena Kagan talking about there needs to be some sort of ethics committee, ethics something, some sort of independent ethics organization, panel, something, which was kind of interesting. And so it was somewhat collegial, somewhat not a normal sort of gotcha hearing. It's kind of actually kind of interesting because you don't get to hear the Supreme Court justices talk much. We'll come back and talk about what all that means. And then next hour, we got the national parks, part of our 250th celebration of this great country. And in hour number three, phone calls and text messages and everything else. Just getting started. America at Night, back in a moment.
0: This is America at Night with McGraw-Milhaven.

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8: Dozens of military targets hit. I'm Lee Silicera, Fox News. U.S. Central Command says the latest round of strikes against Iran have concluded with fighter aircraft, drones, and naval vessels launching precision munitions against Iranian missile and drone sites in the Strait of Hormuz and other ports. Earlier today, President Trump was asked by Fox's Trey Yinks if the U.S. would send ground troops to Iran.
9: But I would say no if I thought it was appropriate. I'd say sometimes you need a ground campaign, but we have other people that will do the ground campaign for us.
8: Meanwhile, Iran is targeting its neighbors. A missile alert test sounding in Bahrain, while Kuwait's military said its air defenses were firing to shoot down incoming missiles and drones. The Florida Highway Patrol says a man who was running from ICE and other federal agents in St. Augustine was struck and killed by a tractor trailer. The 28-year-old was among four people in a vehicle that was stopped at a gas station. When they were approached, all of them took off. The 28-year-old ran into a busy road when he was hit. The Lincoln Memorial Reflecting Pool in D.C. is again drained following accusations of vandalism.
10: Reflecting Pool was closed earlier this summer to undergo a more than $16 million renovation. Shortly thereafter, an algae bloom needed to be removed and blue sealant showed signs of peeling. The president blames both on acts of vandalism. An Olympic canoe racer is charged with a felony count of destruction of government property, accused of ripping a portion of the sealant. David Hearn pleaded not guilty and says he reached in the pool to touch material already floating.
8: Fox's Jared Halpern at the White House. By a vote of 308 to 117, the House has approved a bill that would have the U.S. go to daylight saving time permanently, ending switching clocks twice a year. The bill next heads to the Senate, though its fate isn't clear. The Senate passed a similar bill in 2022. But it never went anywhere. 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
8: Two teens have been charged with murder in the killings of five members of an Illinois family who were shot in three different locations in East St. Louis. A former Columbia University graduate student who had been detained by ICE and faced deportation proceedings has filed a federal lawsuit against the Trump administration and several private organizations.
14: Attorneys for Mahmoud Khalil filed the action in a New York federal court, alleging he was conspired against because of his criticism of Israel during protests at Columbia. The suit lists Heritage Foundation leaders and two online surveillance groups as defendants, along with the Trump administration. Khalil said he is determined to get justice and will not stop.
15: Until everyone who willingly contributed to my missing the birth of my son and to taking 104 days of my life from me answers for what they've done.
14: A federal judge ordered Khalil's release from ICE custody in June of last year. In New York, Gernal Scott, Fox News.
8: As cyclospora infections rise, health officials in Michigan say early information points to lettuce or salad greens as a possible culprit. The illness, which can cause stomach upset and diarrhea, has impacted at least 3,300 people in Michigan alone. More than 30 states have reported infections this year. The U.S. and Russia on a joint mission in space.
10: Blasting off from a cosmodrome in Kazakhstan, NASA astronauts Anil Menon and Russian crewmates Pyotr Dubrov and Anna Kakina on their way to the International Space Station. The mission is said to show the United States and Russia can cooperate despite political and military tension. The two countries work together on the space station, but hopes for Russian involvement in the Artemis lunar research program have fallen apart. Moscow's space corporation, Roscosmos, has started to work with China on a prospective moon mission.
8: Fox's Jonathan Savage. I'm Lee Silasera. This is Fox News.
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3: More strikes in Iran. I'm Ted Lindner, Fox News. The U.S. military carrying out strikes in Iran for the fourth straight night and brought back the naval blockade of Iranian ships. Fox's Anita Vogel with more.
4: The president making clear Iran is in for plenty more pain unless and until it gets back to the negotiating table.
5: They'll continue until I say that's enough. I mean, they'll continue. They've been there. You know, the word the military likes to use is degrade. They've been degraded to a very low level.
4: President Trump insisting the Strait of Hormuz is once again open for business for everybody but Iran, although he did back off a bit from his plan to impose a 20% fee for that service provided by the U.S. military after hearing from allies on the Gulf Cooperation Council.
3: More than 50,000 U.S. service members remain deployed across the Middle East as the military says American forces remain vigilant, lethal, and ready. The president says talks with Iran will also continue. A search and rescue effort involving a boat in the San Francisco Bay near Alcatraz. Fox affiliate KTVU, Fox 2's Betty Yu with more.
6: San Francisco Fire Chief Dean Crispin says that initial call came in about 3:35 afternoon as a report of a fire about 600 yards off Alcatraz. But when first responders arrived, they found a three-level pontoon boat overturned and mostly submerged. One person was pulled from the water. CPR was started, and that victim was rushed to shore where they were pronounced dead. Three others were taken to CPMC on Van Ness with injuries. 13 people made it safely to shore without getting medical attention at the hospital, while crews continue again to search for two people who remain missing.
3: Meteorologists say the water temperature near Alcatraz is only about 61 degrees, which can quickly become a life-threatening situation for anyone stuck in the water. 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
3: The 2026 MLB All-Star Game in the books from Philadelphia. Fox's Tony Genualdo with the recap.
11: The American League faced the National League in the 96th MLB All-Star Game in Philadelphia to celebrate America's 250th birthday. The AL got off to a great start, scoring three runs in the first inning. Two of them came off the bat of Yankees outfielder Cody Bellinger.
12: Up the middle, and the American League catches in. Alvarez in to score. Langeliers right behind him. Two-run single, Cody Bellinger.
11: The call on Fox, his teammate Ben Rice tacked on another run to make it a 3-0 lead. And then in the eighth inning, White Sox third baseman Miguel Vargas went deep to extend the lead. The American League takes it 4-0 for the first All-Star Game shutout since 2013. Bellinger was named the Ted Williams Most Valuable Player. Tony Genualdo, Fox News.
3: ICE agents being instructed and most vehicle stops nationwide. Fox's Christina Coleman explains this does not mean everyone they're targeting is off the hook.
14: ICE will still conduct vehicle stops for those considered to be the most egregious targets with serious or violent criminal histories. This comes after the two fatal ICE-involved shootings in Maine and Texas that happened within a week. Border Czar Tom Holman says the change is temporary. In Maine, DHS said ICE agents were surveilling an address for a person for a final removal order from the country. When ICE tried to stop the vehicle driven by someone coming from that address, DHS says the vehicle attempted to flee the scene and, fearing for public safety, an officer discharged his weapon.
3: President Trump's been pushing his campaign of deportation since taking office. At least seven people have been allegedly killed by ICE agents since 2025. And the House has passed a bill to make daylight saving time permanent, known as the Sunshine Protection Act. It passed 308 to 117. It would put the country on the time currently observed from March to November unless the state exempts itself. The bill now moves on to the Senate. I'm Ted Lindner. This is Fox News.
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4: The blockade returns. I'm Sue Guzman, Fox News. The military reimposing a naval blockade in the Strait of Hormuz and is launching new strikes.
5: The president making clear Iran is in for plenty more pain unless and until it gets back to the negotiating table.
6: They'll continue until I say that's enough. I mean, they'll continue. They've been the word the military likes to use is degrade. They've been degraded to a very low level.
5: President Trump insisting the Strait of Hormuz is once again open for business for everybody but Iran, although he did back off a bit from his plan to impose a 20% fee for that service provided by the U.S. military after hearing from allies on the Gulf Cooperation Council.
4: Fox's Anita Vogel, Iran says more than 30 people were killed in U.S. airstrikes targeting Iran. Israel and Lebanon holding new talks on ending Israeli military action. Fox's Jonathan Savage reports.
7: Hopes for swift progress of these talks in Rome are low. Lebanon wants Israel to withdraw troops from the south of the country. Israel says it won't do so while the Iran-backed Hezbollah group continues to threaten. Its military is occupying what it says is a buffer zone about 6 miles into its northern neighbor. A meeting in Washington last month produced an agreement meant to end the conflict and disarm Hezbollah. But the militants have rejected the deal and Israeli strikes have continued. Lebanese troops are supposed to ensure peace when Israel withdraws. Jonathan Savage, Fox News.
4: Lives are out in Cuba again. The island nation suffering yet another blackout of the national electric system. This is the third blackout in Cuba in just 2 weeks due to a U.S. oil embargo putting increasing stress on the island's power grid. And the death toll from the Bangkok bar fire has risen to 32 as two more victims have died of their injuries. America's listening to Fox News.
8: History isn't just in textbooks. It's the story of us, the United States. 2026 marks 250 years of America. 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
4: The Senate Intelligence Committee is set to hold a confirmation hearing for Jay Clayton, who President Trump has tapped to lead the nation's intelligence community.
0: Walter J. Clayton III now tapped to serve as Director of National Intelligence. He was supposed to go through the Senate confirmation process last month until President Trump blocked the hearing as leverage to push forward his priorities, including seeking the confirmation of a successor to Clayton's current role as U.S. Attorney for the Southern District of New York. Clayton's nomination expected to move forward quickly, as Democrats have been in an uproar over the president's temporary pick for the job, home builder and Federal Housing Finance Agency Director Bill Pulte. Jeff Manosso, Fox News.
4: President Trump delivers a keynote address today at a major conference of defense and technology firms.
12: The president will close out the Pennsylvania Defense and Innovation Summit at the Army War College in Carlisle. The two-day summit brings together senior military and Pentagon officials, defense contractors, and technology CEOs. Pennsylvania Republican Senator Dave McCormick leads the summit and has secured billions of dollars in investment commitments to the state. President Trump is urging defense firms to speed up delivery of critically needed munitions and other weapon systems, and has submitted a record-setting more than $1.5 trillion Pentagon budget amid the ongoing conflict with Iran. At the White House, Jared Halpern, Fox News.
4: The House has passed a bill to make daylight saving time permanent, known as the Sunshine Protection Act. It passed 308 to 117. The bill now moves on to the Senate, where its future is uncertain. Subaru issuing a massive SUV recall affecting more than 540,000 of its popular models. Officials say an incorrect weight limit label on certain Ascent, Forester, and Crosstrek models could lead to overloading and possible increasing the risk of a crash, although no crashes or injuries have been reported. I'm Sue Guzman. This is Fox News.
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3: Conflict with Iran continues. I'm Ted Lindner, Fox News. The U.S. military carrying out strikes on Iran for the fourth straight night and brought back the naval blockade of Iranian ships. Fox's Anita Vogel.
4: The president making clear Iran is in for plenty more pain unless and until it gets back to the negotiating table.
5: They'll continue until I say that's enough. I mean, they'll continue. They've been there. You know, the word the military likes to use is degrade. They've been degraded to a very low level.
4: President Trump insisting the Strait of Hormuz is once again open for business for everybody but Iran, although he did back off a bit from his plan to impose a 20% fee for that service provided by the U.S. military after hearing from allies on the Gulf Cooperation Council.
3: More than 50,000 U.S. service members remain deployed across the Middle East as the military says American forces remain vigilant, lethal, and ready. A search and rescue effort involving a boat in the San Francisco Bay near Alcatraz. Fox TV affiliate KTVU, Fox 2's Betty Yu with the details.
6: San Francisco Fire Chief Dean Crispin says that initial call came in about 3:35 afternoon as a report of a fire about 600 yards off Alcatraz. But when first responders arrived, they found a three-level pontoon boat overturned and mostly submerged. One person was pulled from the water. CPR was started, and that victim was rushed to shore where they were pronounced dead. Three others were taken to CPMC on Van Ness with injuries. 13 people made it safely to shore without getting medical attention at the hospital, while crews continue again to search for two people who remain missing.
3: Meteorologists say the water temperature near Alcatraz is only about 61 degrees. That can quickly become a life-threatening situation for anyone that is stuck in the water. 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
3: Well, ICE agents are being instructed to end most vehicle stops nationwide. Fox's Christina Coleman explains this does not mean everyone they're targeting is off the hook.
6: ICE will still conduct vehicle stops for those considered to be the most egregious targets with serious or violent criminal histories. This comes after the two fatal ICE-involved shootings in Maine and Texas that happened within a week. Border Czar Tom Holman says the change is temporary. In Maine, DHS said ICE agents were surveilling an address for a person for a final removal order from the country. When ICE tried to stop the vehicle driven by someone coming from that address, DHS says the vehicle attempted to flee the scene and, fearing for public safety, an officer discharged his weapon.
3: President Trump's been pushing his campaign of deportation since taking office. At least seven people have been allegedly killed by ICE agents since 2025. The 2026 Major League Baseball All-Star Game is in the books from Philadelphia. Fox's Tony Genualdo with the recap.
9: The American League faced the National League in the 96th MLB All-Star Game in Philadelphia to celebrate America's 250th birthday. The AL got off to a great start, scoring three runs in the first inning. Two of them came off the bat of Yankees outfielder Cody Bellinger.
10: Up the middle, and the American League catches in. Alvarez in to score. Langeliers right behind him. Two-run single, Cody Bellinger.
9: The call on Fox, his teammate Ben Rice tacked on another run to make it a 3-0 lead. And then in the eighth inning, White Sox third baseman Miguel Vargas went deep to extend the lead. The American League takes it 4-0 for the first All-Star Game shutout since 2013. Bellinger was named the Ted Williams Most Valuable Player. Tony Genualdo, Fox News.
3: And the House has passed a bill to make daylight saving time permanent, known as the Sunshine Protection Act. It passed 308-117. It would put the country on the time currently observed from March to November unless a state exempts itself. The bill now moves on to the Senate. I'm Ted Lindner. This is Fox News.
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0: Good morning and welcome to the Wednesday edition of Byers & Company. 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

0: Good morning and welcome. We are broadcasting from the sixth floor of the Milliken Building in downtown Decatur, ready to go on another hot one. You just heard JC tell you about that. We have our Hot 25 up and at it this week. We'll be at Music Bingo tonight and the Warrensburg Corn Festival this coming weekend as we get ready to pass sort of the halfway point of summer here. And I, for one, am not ready for it. Had a hard time getting my defrost adjusted on the way over the lake this morning. Weird atmospheric conditions.
1: You're getting a little foggy in there?
0: Yeah, it's like no matter what I did, turn the defrost all the way up. You know, it worked, rolling down all the windows.
1: That's right.
0: Yeah.
1: Just, I'll do it.
0: As you get up and you know, it's 71, 70, something like that, I think right now. But it doesn't really feel like that.
1: Yeah. That's kind of a very, very tiny microcosm of what happens up above our heads.
0: Where, yes.
1: Where you have the hot over here and the cold over there and they battle against each other and you end up with, I don't know what that is. And that's usually called a storm.
0: Yeah. In my case, fog.
1: Yeah. Fog or rain or, you know, condensation and, yeah, it is like a little bit hazy this morning.
0: It is. There's definitely over to the east where the sun is coming up. Looks like kind of an orange haze, this morning for sure. Yeah, heat is on the way. Just stay hydrated. Be careful out there. People working, you know, that have outside jobs that construction or they got to be on a rooftop somewhere or repairing a pole or whatever you might be doing today, mowing. Just be careful. Drink plenty of fluids. Take some breaks and take care of yourself out there. It's dangerous hot by the time we get to peak afternoon. So be careful, please. All right. We know what one half of the World Cup final looks like. I watched that game in its entirety, and it didn't look like Spain had any problems at all taking out France.
1: Yeah, France, you know, looking for their third bid to go to the World Cup final. Last time losing in penalty kicks to Argentina and winning the time before. And this time didn't seem to have the answer. Their star player, Mbappe, questioning their tactics and the way that they were coached, if you will. But ending with 8 goals and a tie for the Golden Boot lead in the World Cup, but no chance to add any beyond today.
0: Right.
1: Yesterday.
0: Well, no, he will actually, because they'll play that third and fourth game. Third, yeah. I'd forgotten about that too. And I thought I had the same thought. I'm like, I'm tallying Harry Kane and Mbappe and Messi and, you know, who all's left. I thought, oh, well, that's too bad for him. And I'm like, wait a minute. No, he'll have another game on Saturday.
1: That's right.
0: And who knows what happens in a three versus four game.
1: Yeah. Yeah, who knows? Who knows? Who cares?
0: Yeah, I mean,
1: some people won't care, probably.
0: They won't care. But I mean, we played, what, an entire 9 innings of baseball last night and came out with a 4-0 score.
1: That the presentation of that was there's some stuff that's notable for that when we get into it.
0: Okay.
1: I'd like to get into it.
0: No, I watched a little bit of it. I flipped over a couple of times, saw the a little bit of the pre-show and then the start of the game. Just, I'm always kind of interested with camera angles and what they're doing. And I like the way they, you know, make the field, the outfield with the logo and all that. And
1: if you like that, that's the stuff I want to talk about that they did later in the game.
0: Okay.
1: Yeah, they did a lot of cool stuff there.
0: All right, good. American League won though, right? 4-0?
1: 4-0. National League just couldn't seem to get it going, and we had a hit by pitch, negative X-rays. So that's good, but everybody's kind of holding their breath. One of the Cardinals relievers fired one in, hit Caminara in the hand. He seems to be okay, but
0: I hope so. That's the one thing you don't want out of something like this is to impact the rest of the season.
1: Oh yeah. Yeah, you don't want to send your guys to this and then
0: have them come back injured.
1: No dice there. Yeah. So, later in the game, they had America the Beautiful by Patti LaBelle, who's from Philadelphia. They had Boys to Men sing, I'll Be There by the Jackson 5, during the Stand Up to Cancer moment where everybody in the building held up signs and wrote who they were standing up for. Or on the other side, it said, you know, like generic things like all the people fighting all the kids or something, but the whole building seemed to participate.
0: Where was that they've done that before? Mm-hmm. Was it the All-Star game last year? Probably. Or was it, I mean, I remember directly
1: the
0: seeing
1: World Series, one or the other.
0: World Series, maybe.
1: Yeah. And then they did something really neat, I thought. They had this video montage of all the kids in Philadelphia saying, bye mom, I'll be back. And they'd go grab like their bike and grab their glove and they'd hurry. And the mom would say, come back after the fireworks. And all the neighborhood kids kind of converged. This is a video package.
0: Yeah.
1: And then they switched to live footage where these kids are peeking through the outfield. And then they push the gate open and kids start running out onto the field and riding their bike on the actual field. And then the fireworks start going off around the around, and they show the players lined up on the dugout holding big long sparklers. And some players came out and paired up with all these kids, and they're swinging the bat together or having a catch and watching the fireworks together while Ray Charles sings "America the Beautiful" on the scoreboard, and the fireworks nice. Crescendo to a big grand finale. And it was just this really cool thing about. If they could bottle that, that's the thing that people romanticize about baseball. They being a kid, Americana,
0: sure. You
1: know, meeting your champion, having a catch, playing with your, you know, you're being right there with your family and just being proud. It was like they nailed that. It was so well done.
0: Good.
1: It was so well done.
0: Shoeless Joe coming out of the corn. You got everything.
1: Yeah. I mean, it was basically a Sandlot moment.
0: Yeah. With, nice.
1: With 250th wrapped around it. It was pretty cool.
0: You know, some people are really nailing that, you know, in a way that like, is the Indy race this weekend in DC or coming up soon? I know Alex Palou, that team was there at the White House or something I saw in the last day or so, because that's not a race that's been a race ever. I mean, it's a street race that they're putting together in DC. And I would imagine like with the monuments and all the different things, that would be a very interesting looking race.
1: Yeah, it could be depending on the route.
0: Yeah, I don't know what they're going to do with it. I mean, but you would think, the ability to have some really unusual sights, you know, like just when they do the NASCAR race in Chicago or whatever, you know, the way that looks. So, I wish I would have stuck around for that. I'm going to go, I'll look for a YouTube video on that a little later today and check it out. Sounds really good. When did they do that in the game?
1: I think it might have been the seventh inning stretch. Yeah, it was really good. They stopped the game several times for stuff like that. Good coverage, good, lot of stars. I think if you haven't watched baseball in a while though, it might have the hockey effect because I think we're to a point where there's a changing of the guard that there's really just not a lot of guys left from maybe like 3-4 years ago. There just really isn't. There are players that you've never heard of, pitchers on.
0: Sure.
1: It's not this baseball had been, you know, 15 years of Cal Ripken to 15 years of Derek Jeter to, we're now on the front end of a bunch of younger stars that are, it just happened that way.
0: Sure. There's a couple of those old guys around, Bryce Harper and,
1: yeah, I mean, it's a couple.
0: Yeah. Who's the other one?
1: See, there you go.
0: Mike Trout. I was just thinking of some of the names that have been
1: Mike
0: around.
1: Mike Trout's like 30. He's played for, he's probably like 33. He's,
0: I just saw him get interviewed, you know, and
1: he's
0: then
1: a Philly guy.
0: Yeah. That's what he said. He was talking about, grew up like 11 miles from there and it was really funny because they were doing an interview with him. I couldn't tell if he was actually listening because the guy was asking him a question, you know, growing up here, blah, blah, blah, blah, blah, blah. He was just kind of like, you know, looking at everything. And then he went and he just clicked. Turned the head and goes, oh, that was a really big deal for me.
1: Yeah.
0: Like,
1: I saw that interview.
0: They do the goofy questions like, your place, your people, your stadium. It's like, yeah, okay. I'm glad. I will go back and watch some of the highlights of that. I wish I would have stuck around. I got kind of bored with the Bay. Maybe it is because you don't know all the people and know all the things.
1: Look, there are a lot of people that are just over baseball. You're into something else. It's okay. Mm. Just be over it.
0: I tuned to it on purpose, you know, to see some of the pre-festivities and watch some of the start of the game and had a late dinner last night, which kind of interrupted things just scheduling wise. But good stuff. I don't understand this, why Argentina is turning into the enemy, or why there are certain Latin American countries that are not rooting for them and why they've nicknamed them Vargentina. But also the fact that they're still harboring resentment over the Falkland War, between England and Argentina.
1: Well, it's low hanging, easy fruit, you know, to make that. I don't know that anybody's truly harboring.
0: The Argentina vice president just referred to them as invaders yesterday.
1: Sure.
0: I don't know. It's all fun. I mean, I'm not, anybody's like that serious about it, but this two teams have this history that, that just happens to coincide. They're not in just World Cup finals, but you know, this one off here or this game there, David Beckham getting the red card and thrown out of the World Cup against Argentina. All these moments, the hand of God, that ball is up for auction again. And the funny thing is the way that ball looked in the 1980s versus the way the balls look today.
1: Oh, yeah. I mean, it might as well just be like a sack of flour or something.
0: No, I mean, you would think that, like, if you saw baseball stuff from the 1940s. But this was 1986, and it was, the seams, it's hysterical looking. Oh, yeah. $11 million is what they're trying to get for this thing.
1: Well, somebody just bought a bunch of presidential baseballs signed by the presidents since Teddy Roosevelt.
0: Really?
1: For $3,055,000. All of them with letters, some of them with letters like of how they, the prominence letters or showing where they came from, yeah, from the people together. But yeah, $3 million.
0: That sounds not affordable to me, but I mean, that doesn't sound like a for that much of history.
1: Yeah.
0: How far forward does it go?
1: I think it goes all the way since Teddy Roosevelt.
0: I mean, so each sitting president after that, what a collection.
1: Yeah. It's pretty cool.
0: I mean, that's not only like that could be Smithsonian or Baseball Hall of Fame.
1: Yeah, it's real neat. There were, I guess, one of the neat stories was Teddy Roosevelt. There were two baseballs, I guess. This one was, there's a story behind it, but the coolest one I saw was the President Kennedy. I think the Secret Service snuck in like four Yankees, like Yogi Berra, the pitcher, his name's Whitey Ford, and a couple others. And he signed like, it might be three players and four balls each, or four players and three balls each. There were 12. And so they each got a divvy of them. And there's only one that remains from that secret meeting or that Secret Service ushered in sort of thing. I think that's a pretty neat story.
0: Those stories are so fantastic because that means all those other balls either met their demise or they're still somewhere and no one knows.
1: It's assumed this is the last one remaining. So I think they are believing to know that the other ones don't exist versus, hey, this.
0: Oh, I got you.
1: I mean, like they think they know the deaths of the.
0: I saw, it was a golden, auction that they had run into a family whose, great grandfather had passed away and they cleared out his stuff and he had all of these baseball cards framed in a frame individually with like 30 of them that there were 15 of these cards that people thought there were no more of. And it was just, it was a thing he had. They didn't realize, they certainly didn't know the value, you know, of it. So sometimes that stuff pops up in the weirdest ways. That's crazy.
1: Yeah, it's pretty,
0: that would be fun to have. I wonder like how modern did it get? Do you remember? Like, I mean, how far into the presidency?
1: I think it's all the presidents since Teddy Roosevelt.
0: I mean, including Trump? I mean, like all the way up to today?
1: I'll look it back up. I think that's what the claim was. Mm.
0: That's a lot.
1: Yeah.
0: All right. Anyway, we've got to take a quick break. We got a lot to get to here today. We'll have Milliken in with Matt Munjoy and Dr. Joel Blanco. We'll talk about that recent accreditation and what it means for the folks, students at Milliken moving forward in their careers. Dr. D.N. Sullivan will be in today with Tanya Andrix. We'll check in with Clay Gerhardt in about one half hour from the Decatur Park District. And don't forget, we've got our Hot 25 concert tickets we're giving away through the Hot 25 event we do all summer long at the Devon Lakeshore Amphitheater. You can go for the individual codes by clicking on that link on our page and text the individual codes for the individual concerts. Each concert has its own code. So just one text per code. 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Here's JC with your three-day forecast. 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
2: Boy, it's going to be hot and muggy once again. Look for daytime highs up to around 91. Mostly clear overnight tonight. Lows drop down to 72. A lot of sunshine to start the day on Thursday. Can't rule out a stray storm in the afternoon. Highs up to 90. Mostly clear 72 Thursday night. Partly sunny, scattered storms 87 on Friday. I'm meteorologist JC Foltz.
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0: Also bears mentioning, not once, but multiple times, that Pepsi 250, we've got a 250 ways to play trip contest going on all of July on the summer months. We're giving away tickets to the Devon Lakeshore Amphitheater, Holiday World and Splash and Safari tickets, Indiana Beach tickets, Scoville Zoo tickets, Children's Museum tickets, Splash Cove tickets, water park passes, Pepsi swag, all kinds of stuff. And the grand prize is a trip to Washington, D.C. So you can go to nowdecatur.com and check it out, and why not? We're giving away all kinds of stuff, and then we're just getting started. We got some plans. Ooh, plans. We get it. It is tough right now for everyone, and so if there's any little thing we can do, or medium thing, or big thing, we're going to wrap our arms around it and make sure that we can bring it to you for just, you know, hey, enjoy this on us and our great sponsors. So the Argentine coach said it would be madness to mix up sports and politics ahead of the match today, but his country's vice president, I do this so I don't want to be the loneliest country in the world. There are other folks that do this silly stuff. Victoria Villarreal is her name, and her post on X was, "Tomorrow we play against the usurping pirates. This isn't just another match. I'm not going to be politically correct or cold-hearted against the English. It's always something more. It's the Malvinas. It's Diego. It's Leo's last one. And it's putting the brakes on the invaders. Go Argentina, because until our last breath, we're going to claim what's ours." Malvinas is what Argentinians call the Falklands, which was 4 years older than the soccer ball we were talking about with the Hand of God play from 1986. That was 1982. So politicians everywhere ripping in on this stuff hard. The coaches, I think, are just going, come on, man.
1: I mean, the stakes are absolutely as high as they could be.
0: For this game. Yeah, yes.
1: And there's hyperbole, and athletes always make the and people around sports, the going to war reference, and echoing through eternity all the baggage that comes from whatever. And these dudes are just millionaires running around hugging each other after the game. I mean, like, it's not the
0: same
1: thing.
0: Going back to play with each other.
1: It's not the same thing.
0: When I say, like, literally, like, July, you know, whatever Premier League comes back, and these guys are all teammates now, you know, from all these other countries. But I think the coaches just go, we don't need to do that extra stuff. That's now all I'm going to be asked about.
1: Yeah. I mean, look, we've X's and O's this thing all the way up and down for the entire time. You know, now it's, let's find something else to be mad about. There's no red cards. Let's talk referees. Let's just talk drama. Let's stir this thing up.
0: All right. Fair enough. The nickname that's going around with Argentina.
1: Sure. Who cares? They probably relish in the role. They want to spoil it for everybody else. They want.
0: Well, I mean, they're the reigning champions, right? I mean, it's not like, you feel like they're the underdog here?
1: No, I mean, like, they want to ruin it for every other, anybody else they play against. They can't be the underdogs. They have the guy that is perceived to be the greatest in the world, maybe the greatest of all time. And I think that every one of these countries near the top believe they have the great guy, the best guy, and this guy's overhyped and they got lucky last time and all this other stuff.
0: Yeah,
1: I think
0: you would proceed at your own caution thinking Messi's overhyped. I wouldn't bite that hand.
1: Well, I mean, like if you're a LeBron fan, you think Jordan's overhyped. It's that. It's not, hey, he's a bum. It's our guy's better. That's what we think.
0: All right, we got to take a break for the bottom of the hour news. A lot to get to here today, so stay tuned. We'll take a quick break. When we get back, we'll give you a preview, start time, all of that, so you can check it out. Back with more.
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12: Well, good morning, folks. 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Welcome to the Ag program here on this 15th day of July. Yes, we've moved on to the Benton County Fair, but we need to step away just a few moments and try to keep up to date with some of the ag news and some of the key situations that's happening that's affecting the ag industry. One of those is, of course, the conflict between United States and Iran. Now, you can say it's just fighting, a conflict. Some people are even saying the word war. Well, the renewed fighting, once again, between United States and Iran is raising again some new concerns about higher fuel and fertilizer costs for us as farmers, as tensions continues to escalate around the Strait of Hormuz. Oil and gasoline prices climbed after President Donald Trump said that the United States would continue military action against Iran following reported attacks on commercial ships. Let's just say it straight out. No one wants to play fair, it seems like, in the Strait of Hormuz. The Strait of Hormuz is a key shipping route for global energy supplies and, for us in agriculture, fertilizer. Without about one third of the total world's crop nutrients moving through the waterway. A third of all of the world's crop nutrients moves through the strait. I found that very interesting and shocking in a way. Louisiana Senator John Kennedy, and I just love Senator Kennedy, restoring the shipping traffic is critical to limiting energy price increases. I'll just quote what he said yesterday. Quote, If we can get the traffic in the Strait back up to 40 to 50%, it'll hold energy prices down. And I don't know about fertilizer, but energy prices, yeah, end of quote. Well, also out in Washington, D.C., AgriPulse also said that the renewed conflict comes as many U.S. farmers are beginning making fertilizer purchasing plans and decisions for next year's crop, raising concerns that additional supply disruptions could actually drive, again, input costs even higher than what we are now. Well, above break-even. Well, folks, or below break-even. Folks, thanks a lot for joining us here on your Ag Check radio station. Good morning.
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0: little later today, we'll give you a preview of Spa, which is coming up this weekend, the Belgium Grand Prix. And read a story yesterday that they are closely looking at the Iran war about determining what's going to happen. And I know we're a long way off, but, you know, at the beginning or right after the beginning of the F1 season, there were two races canceled. There's two, three, maybe even four that could be impacted. I know you don't know, have a crystal ball, but do you think they will try to replace those races or just eliminate those races?
1: It's too late. It's too late.
0: Even for December or, you know, November?
1: Yeah, I think that it throws off the schedule and the off season and everything and the preparation for the following year. I think they'll probably just lose them.
0: Yeah, I don't even mean like it make the season longer. I meant just make plans to go back to another track or you know, make up the two races at another place.
1: I'll move them, you mean?
0: That's what I'm saying. Yeah, that was kind of word garbage there. Yeah, just that they might, if they have enough time, because those are the final two races, you know, of the year, if they were to hold them in another location where they already have a race or they already have all the stuff, would they want to lose four or five races across the entire season?
1: No, they certainly wouldn't want to. But, I mean, logistically, we're talking about like, you know, 400 to 600,000 fans that would not be, would not have adequate time to make preparations and sales. And then you have all the issues of cancellation and all of the commitments and everything that you have to untangle over here. It's not like if they wanted to go do like they did during COVID or not they did during COVID, like, hey, we don't have fans. We need to get this race in. Let's just go over to a track, run the cars, tell people what the results were, no big deal. Sure, but I don't think they're interested in that.
0: I read somewhere that Austin could be very much situated for them that way because it's just
1: a track sitting there not doing anything.
0: Yeah, I mean, it's not as busy as some of the others. Mm-hmm. But what I wonder, though, is if you get down towards the end and you got a really close race that you don't get to run out the full thing and you got two or three guys, you know, hunting a world championship, and I no one likes the asterisk stuff, you know. But if it, I don't know.
1: It wouldn't be an asterisk. It would just be that's in the races they ran. Here's who was on top. Which is the same thing as red flag at the end of, not red flag, but, you know, if finishing under a safety car.
0: I guess, but if you ended up not having four total races, that's a lot of points.
1: Yeah.
0: That were up for grabs for anybody that might be in that race.
1: Anybody,
0: Lewis, George, you know, Kimi, whoever.
1: Anybody not number one would have fantasized about, well, in those four races, I could have grabbed 100 points and changed the whole thing.
0: I think you saw it last year with Max Verstappen, right? Mm-hmm. I mean, he did the unthinkable about almost getting to that point, you know, where he was written off. But you got three guys up there that are within reach of each other.
1: Yeah, no doubt.
0: Legit. So anyway.
1: It'd be best if they could do it, but it'd be even better if they don't do it to keep people safe and make it logistically possible.
0: Yes. I'm not talking about going and doing it there. But if they were able to do a couple of races as one-offs that were a little different than the rest of the season, but a track and that they're already.
1: There's your asterisk.
0: Yeah.
1: I'm better at this track and now you've got me at my bum track that I've already ran on this year. I think that would be less authentic than just not doing it.
0: I think if we get down to the end and you got a couple of guys one way or the other that would have one more shot, you know, regardless of where they go, they would want that one more shot.
1: Unless they lose.
0: All right. Anyway, later, because they're back at Belgium, Spa's a fun one to watch. We'll give you all the details. And I think Sunday you should be able to watch that way before the World Cup final with start times and all that.
1: Yeah, I remember it being an early one. So, yeah, I should.
0: All right. So it's time now for the Marquee Coffee Break. You know what today was? Today was I got to cut the bag open.
1: Oh, nice.
0: It only happens like once a month. And I really... If you like life's little small pleasures, when they bring the big bag of beans, when I say big, it's like, what, 2 feet tall. It's not, you know, huge. The freshly sealed Ethiopian, and there is, you take the scissors or whatever, and you cut the very top of that off, and that sealed pack, there's just this aroma that comes out of it that is hard to describe. And then you pour it into the grinder. All of this, by the way, provided by Marquis Coffee. I mean, including the bean grinder. And it's not like one of those little things you're trying to run off a charge. It's a big glass case with a, you know, professional, like restaurant style. And you fill up that thing with beans, and the first time you grind that, and then the first pot you brew, it's good all the rest of the month. But that first one is just that little extra. The smell, the aroma, the taste, so good. You could be having that experience like tomorrow if you give them a call at 429-JAVA. They will bring out samples to your business, your place of work. If nothing else, even if you're not a front-serving kind of lots of customers through your door kind of place, you've got employees. This is a great perk. And they bring everything to you. You don't have to worry about, oh, we're out of this. Can someone run to Sam's? They take care of the whole thing. They've been doing it for decades and decades and decades here in the community, and also giving back and supporting causes and doing a lot of great things throughout the years. Give them a call, 217-429-JAVA, J-A-V-A, and talk to the folks at Marquis. We'll be back with more right after this.
2: Good Wednesday morning, everybody. We'll see a lot of sunshine today in central Illinois. It's going to be hot and muggy once again. Look for daytime highs up to around 91. Mostly clear overnight tonight. Lows drop down to 72. A lot of sunshine to start the day on Thursday. Can't rule out a stray storm in the afternoon. Highs up to 90. Mostly clear 72 Thursday night. Partly sunny, scattered storms 87 on Friday. I'm meteorologist JC Foltz.
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0: I was told, I don't know that much about country music, that that guy is like a big deal on the upswing, like was signed to do, be in Warrensburg this weekend and is really going somewhere.
1: Awesome.
0: That it's going to be like a really good show.
1: I think that the clips that they picked for the commercial were pretty compelling. That hit song sounds like a hit song. I'm assuming it's a hit song. It sounds like a hit.
0: Yeah, no, I think that it was one of those things where you signed something 6 months ago, right? And then the world changes, and to their credit, they honor contracts and stuff.
1: Yeah, that's, I mean, that happens. I've seen bands that ended up, you know, super big. I saw the Jonas Brothers opening up for a band. I mean, like, Didn't even know. Yeah, I'm kidding. Just hanging out with him, playing Lego with him before the show. I had no idea. And I didn't even realize it until years later. But, I mean, stuff like that, they have to, most of them just start somewhere.
0: I know. That Lainey Wilson was down at the Devon Lakeshore Amphitheater as an opening act.
1: Cover acts. Now she has tribute bands.
0: It happens fast. Did you see all the World Cup Lego stuff?
1: Oh, yeah.
0: Yeah, it's pretty cool.
1: Yeah, if you want it, it'll be cheap here in a little bit when everybody gets over. They made so much of it.
0: Yeah, so I noticed much. there's quite a bit of that.
1: A ball, a trophy, all the individual players.
0: I like the players because they've got like a whole scenery like thing. Yeah. I mean, it's not just like a figure. I mean, it's a whole thing.
1: Yeah.
0: The trophy.
1: And there's multiple Messis. Yeah. They've got a lot of different, and F1 too. They're really getting out a lot of F1 Lego now too. I was like, oh, I can handle this. No, they won't slow down.
0: No, they won't. They're just, inundating, everyone. There's a great piece, and this is an interesting thing. I've read about 3/4 of it, during the break there, in the Los Angeles Times today, explaining why so many Latin Americans are rooting against Argentina. And this is the thing I think that I want to point out with this is not that I have any expertise in any of this, but in this country, certainly within ICE, we have this sort of brown people thing, you know, where there's one story, one thing, one whatever, equal. All of these societies have all of their own history and their eccentricities and their thoughts and their, you know, the beef with, there was an Argentine journalist who after Mexico lost and got knocked out of this race said, I detest Mexico. I detest Mexicans because they're so jealous of us. And so there's this class ladder of all this stuff. And there's a European centric thing with Argentina that's resented by people in Brazil. And so even though this is the last Latin American country to end the actual World Cup, there's a lot of resentment. People are deep and have a lot of different things.
1: It is bizarre how we just lump people together that are from way different parts.
0: That was my overall point.
1: I one time had a friend from the Dominican Republic tell me, explain to me how Cinco de Mayo really has nothing to do with him. And people just come up to him, hey, happy Cinco de Mayo. He's like, dude, I'm from Mexico.
0: And best case scenario, it's not of any bad place. It's just dumb. You know, worst case scenario.
1: It's just ignorance. I mean, not malicious.
0: That's
1: but
0: what
1: it's
0: I,
1: like,
0: my you, point is.
1: Hey, it's all the same. You must like tacos. It's like, what?
0: Yeah. There's a ridiculous amount of that across even, you know, internally with them, there's political discourse and, you know, we're better because our bloodline runs this way. I'm like, I am comfortable with all those conversations, regardless of who's having them. Mm-hmm. But there is evidently a little highbrow there, as thought of by other Latin American countries. So there's a little built-in resentment that I'm sure it's probably not personal against Lionel Messi. It's just sort of like they think they're better than we are.
1: Yeah, sounds like a tale as old as time.
0: Yep, for sure. No doubt about it. I was just, you know, like, okay. But then you get sort of was it Paraguay? You know, who was the other awful, awful politician who weighed in on Mbappe with the hideous stuff.
1: I'm trying to remember who that was.
0: I don't want to like just blame somebody. Yeah. It was somebody in the tournament. I mean, you know, one of the teams they weren't like a president of a country, but they were an elected politician of the people and he fired back. I was very.

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1: As a guy who goes to a lot of live events, way more than I go to, this is my fear of live events, and it's the extreme. But there is this guy who is trying to get to become a social influencer and build his audience, and he's doing the equivalent of running a 5K, but not actually getting into a 5K race. So he's going to unusual places that where he can get the steps and the movement in of a 5K in the allotted time of whatever thing he's at.
2: It's a neat idea.
1: Except he's at the World Cup, doing it with people that are trying to watch the game. And he's doing circles and push-ups and jumping jacks and the entire time on his phone videoing all of it while the game is going on.
2: Yeah, it seems unnecessary. And it seems like a very short-sighted, fleeting thing. But to be fair, he'll be remembered for it. And
1: yeah, but if you had spent the kind of money that we're talking about on tickets to watch the game and you're at this point in this, do you want to be next to this guy?
2: No. And if he's breaking any rule, they'll get him out of there. If he's not, probably let him keep going.
1: This is just my fear. Like, if I ever, like, go, this is what I'll end up next to.
2: As far as I know, nobody has ever done that before. So it's probably not an overly rational fear. I mean, by and large, the 99% of fan interactions are very within the same range of, all right, that guy's a little drunk. They're over there vaping or smoking weed. They threw their garbage over here. That guy's too tall. He's blocking my view.
1: That would be everybody for me.
2: Yeah. I mean, that's the stuff you deal with. Not people doing push-ups most 5K, of the time.
1: Right? Yeah. I can just feel the annoyance, right? Of like you've got all of this going on in the field.
2: Yeah. I mean, absolutely.
1: And this guy's doing this, sitting right next to you.
2: That's when you text or you call security. They will come and bee sting that guy right out. They'll give him a couple little, yes, calm it down, sit down, or let's go. I mean, that's just what you do. Okay. These stadiums are equipped for that, and they have the numbers posted all over everywhere. They don't even have to know it came from you.
1: That's a good thing.
2: Yeah.
1: Unless you're at Madison Square Garden.
2: Well, they know everything.
1: They do everything. That's for sure. Mm-hmm. All right. Let's do one last break. Oh, actually, we'll take it up here for a few to make sure. We have... something I want to get to a little later today is Scottie Scheffler and Rory McIlroy made some comments recently about their future in the game, their place in the game, their place in history. And their comments were described as morbid or sort of dark. And I thought they were actually fairly reflective. I didn't feel like it was dark. I felt like they were just putting in context, like, we're out here just trying to play. I can't tell you what 50 years from now looks like. I'll be dead. I don't know context. How do I describe my place in history?
2: Yeah, when you talk to Scottie Scheffler, you're likely to get a fairly what's on his mind.
1: Yeah, he's not even giving the frou-frou stuff.
2: Yeah, he's talking about how missing a cut or getting second place is worse than missing the cut. And We've seen him throughout time really kind of speak his mind, and Rory likes to speak his mind.
1: But they both kind of said, like, that's not going to be up to us. You know, if we go out and win, we win, we put the wins in. But our place in history, we don't get to choose that. We're going to be long gone.
2: Yeah, I would think.
1: I didn't think that was morbid. I thought that was actually kind of grown up.
2: Yeah. Well, I mean, people take away that stuff and have to spin it into something that'll make you click. You're right. I mean, I think one of those guys is a little more obsessed with the answer to that question than the other.
1: And I think he was for a lot of his career. And I think he's kind of morphing into something as you get older, maybe
2: One jacket, I think.
1: Well, I think the pressure of all of that was so much for him that there is a relief in his life now that weight is off of his back, that maybe you look at things a little differently than you did when you were 25 and everybody thought you were going to be the greatest golfer ever.
2: Yeah, there is something also to be said. You're 100% right as an individual dealing with pressure and balance. But when you are someone that's fairly obsessed with your legacy, with where you stand, once you punch your ticket, it's not just the pressure of I want to win the Masters. It's now there's no reason for anybody to not consider me one of the all-time greats or for my name to echo in eternity for a while.

0: I don't have to really think about that, and I can give the stock answer. Like, he's by completing that, by getting that,
1: sure,
0: he knows what the answer is, and he can go, golly gee,
1: I think maybe it could be. I don't know the guy personally. Mm-hmm. I'm just saying, I think he's grown up a lot. I think when you, not everybody, I mean, look at all the young athletes that struggle under the spotlight because mm-hmm. But then there's the guys like Michael Jordan, like Tiger Woods, that never let that stuff go. I mean, mm-hmm. even to this day, right? When they don't have to.
0: Yeah.
1: And I'm not sure those guys are happy.
0: Michael Jordan looks really happy. He looks like he's figured out. I think he has let his personal thing go, and now he tries to win anything that he does, and they're not all bundled into one thing anymore. Like you know, in The Last Dance, he'd gamble on the little games in the back, flipping coins, whatever. I know he did,
1: but there was also what was so compelling about that Last Dance was the resentment that is still there. And I think he handled it way better than Tiger Woods. I mean, on the other side of that, two Nike athletes at the same time.
0: Yeah.
1: And it ruined that guy's life.
0: Yeah. Tiger has not really landed on where he just hasn't landed on his next chapter.
1: Yeah. And I'm just saying there's two sides of that sword, right? I mean, it could be, you know, and we can run out the Todd Marinoviches and all the other people that the parents wanted them to be that so bad that they ruined their kids' lives, you know, but then the ones that even got to the top of the mountain, not all of them have said, hey, I mean, they could have just sat back and enjoyed life, got all the money in the world, all the accolades, all the trophies.
0: Yeah.
1: So I think giving an answer of like, look, that's not going to be up to me. I won't, you know, 50 years from now, I won't be here.
0: I'm not sure Scottie Scheffler even really cares.
1: I would think somewhere down deep, somewhere, it's a thing because he's a professional athlete that rises to a challenge.
0: Feels like he wants to rise to the challenge and then the next challenge. You know what
1: Which
0: I mean?
1: Which I think most of these guys, that's the way they're built.
0: But,
1: I mean,
0: but a lot of them are, their challenge is filled in a boat of a bigger thing. I think Scottie Scheffler's like, I want to win this thing.
1: Yeah.
0: And then next week I want to win that thing. If there's no thing next week, I just want to be at home and chill.
1: It seems healthy to me, but I think all of those folks, I mean, how many athletes, you know, professional sports across any sort of thing, get that first big contract and then they never really, that next thing is a drive not everyone has.
0: Yeah. Yeah. And that's the scary part. Does Scottie Scheffler, when he says, I don't want to golf anymore, is he missing that next thing?
1: I don't know. Maybe he's the next thing is, you know, raising his kids and doing the family thing. He doesn't seem to have the ego attachment to it. He has the internal competitive attachment to it. Mm-hmm. We'll see. But I felt like that was kind of a grown up answer. It was, man, this went dark. It's like, no, it's perspective.
0: Yeah.
1: It's, they don't get to choose where they're ranked.
0: Well, I guess they're fairly young to say, like, I mean, so maybe it's morbid in the sense that, like, you should still be around then, just like 50 years from now. Like, you're pretty healthy. You got all access to the best healthcare in the world.
1: Fair enough.
0: I mean, that's little morbid.
1: But I saw the headlines, but then when I watched the interview, it didn't feel that way. It just felt like, look, man, you guys always want us to come in here and tell you we're the greatest, and I'm not going to say that. I feel that. I'm going to go out and play like I am, and I'm going to win everything. But I know that sounds egotistical, and I'm not giving that to you. So I say it's not up to me to decide what my place in history is. History will decide that.
0: And put that cell phone away or I'll cuss you out. The guy golfing here.
1: Oh my God. You're so anti-Rory.
0: I
1: know he bugs you.
0: It feels showy to me. It feels like he's one of those athletes that's super over the top manicured about his image, not his brand per se, but I think he really is trying to deal a thing that he's really not. I think he's just a fiery dude, and I think he is very opinionated, and I think he's a great golfer, and I think that leaning into that versus trying to be the white knight.
1: I will tell you.
0: That rubs me a little bit.
1: I get it. And that's fine. And that's what's great about personalities in sports. I will tell you, I have the opposite view of him. I think he was pegged so early and then did so early that he was awesome. Going to surpass everyone, that there was none of these records that were going to stand. And then he hit this wall. I mean, a wall.
0: Yeah.
1: And it screwed him up mentally. And if you watch that documentary that's on Amazon, he's one of the very few athletes I've seen talking about all the things he tried to break through this mental thing he was having, psychiatrist, and, you know, he's very honest about it. And then I think when he did, and he finally won that green jacket, and he killed that 10-year curse of everything, now he's winning again, and a little more relaxed. And the Irish are fiery. I mean, they are. They have opinions. And I think the guy, there's a certain amount of phoniness probably to all of them. You remember Don Johnson and Tin Cup, you know, when he's
0: Shooter McGavin. Shooter McGavin. Hey, everybody. Okay. Hey.
1: You didn't even, in the movie Tin Cup, Don Johnson plays the guy that's Kevin Costner's, foil.
0: Right.
1: And Kevin Costner at one point says he hates old people and children and dogs, you know, and then there's a scene where they're coming off like the autographs are, and he like literally insults like all three of those in a row. Oh, I'm sure there's a lot of that in professional athletics or movie stars or anybody that makes that kind of money where they're out of everyone's stratosphere and they just live in a different world. Everybody tends to all of their needs.
0: All the time.
1: But I like Rory. And I like Scotty. Root for both of them. I just want to see good golf.
0: Yeah.
1: That's all I want to see today with Argentina and England. But I'm rooting for Argentina. Guess I'm uppity. Hard to imagine being more uppity than England. But there you have it. We'll take a break. Back with more. Stay tuned.
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3: 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Health officials are investigating a multi-state outbreak of cyclosporiasis, a parasitic intestinal illness. Lettuce and salad greens are emerging as a possible source. The CDC has confirmed more than 840 cases in 31 states, including Illinois, though officials believe the actual number is much higher than that. Symptoms include severe diarrhea, nausea, and stomach cramps. 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
4: The U.S. military is striking Iran again. I'm Dave Anthony, Fox News. It's the fifth straight day of attacks. It started about 2 hours ago.
5: They'll continue until I say that's enough. I mean, they'll continue. They've been the word the military likes to use is degrade. They've been degraded.
4: And President Trump also tells Fox the attacks will ramp up next week, threatening to blow up Iran's power plants and bridges unless they return to nuclear negotiations. A U.S. Navy blockade around Iran's ports is back in place as both countries vie for control of shipping through the Strait of Hormuz, and Iran keeps launching missiles and drones at other Gulf countries.
6: CENTCOM Commander Admiral Brad Cooper gave a number we haven't heard yet. Nearly a dozen civilian crew members killed, missing, or injured by the Iranian strikes. And he added, U.S. forces are holding Iran accountable for unwarranted aggression that continues to endanger innocent lives. Iran has insisted they are not firing at their neighbors, but firing at U.S. targets in those countries.
4: Fox's Mike Tobin in Tel Aviv. The Coast Guard keeps searching for three people still missing in the San Francisco Bay the morning after a pontoon boat capsized and sank.
7: The reports we've had from witnesses is that there was rough seas, and apparently the vessel began to take on water and was turned over in the bay.
4: San Francisco Fire Chief Dean Crispin, 17 people were rescued, but one later died. Acting Attorney General Todd Blanche goes to the Senate next hour for a confirmation hearing that could get testy.
8: Todd Blanche is expected to face some tough questions, and not just from Democrats, but potentially Republicans, too. North Carolina Republican Senator Tom Tillis had said last month a proposed DOJ fund to pay those who claimed the government was once weaponized against them might mean a no vote for Blanche from him if January 6th rioters would have qualified. The weaponization fund is no longer being proposed, and Tillis has since said he's in a good place with Blanche.
4: Fox's Jessica Rosenthal. There's also a confirmation hearing next hour for Jay Clayton, the Director of National Intelligence nominee. America's listening to Fox News.
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4: The U.S. military attacks on Iran that resumed this morning come the day after President Trump met with the new leader of Iran's neighbor, Iraq.
10: In his first visit to Washington since becoming prime minister in May, Ali al-Zaidi says he's looking to the future.
11: By the 30th of September, the U.S. forces will be out of Iraq, while U.S. companies will be inside Iraq.
10: There is a September 30th deadline for all remaining U.S. forces to withdraw from Iraq. President Trump says that won't end the partnership between the two countries.
12: They have done a fantastic job over the last very short period of time, but they have a great leader, the new prime minister. He's a great leader. I think he's going to be there for a long period of time.
10: President Trump says major oil partnerships will be announced in the coming days. At the White House, Jared Halpern, Fox News.
4: Later today, the president will travel to Carlisle, Pennsylvania for a defense and innovation summit at the Army War College. He'll address CEOs of defense contractors and technology companies. On Wall Street, stock futures are mixed. They're down slightly for the Dow, up for the NASDAQ. At baseball's All-Star Game, the National League got shut out.
13: The AL got off to a great start, scoring 3 runs in the first inning. 2 of them came off the bat of Yankees outfielder Cody Bellinger.
14: Up the middle, and the American League cashes in. Alvarez in to score. Langelier's right behind him. 2-run single, Cody Bellinger.
13: The call on Fox, his teammate Ben Rice tacked on another run to make it a 3-0 lead. And then in the 8th inning, White Sox third baseman Miguel Vargas went deep to extend the lead. The American League takes it 4-0 for the first All-Star Game shutout since 2013. Bellinger was named the Ted Williams Most Valuable Player. Tony Genualdo, Fox News.
4: At Soccer's World Cup, Spain shut out France 2-0. It'll face the winner of today's other semifinal in the championship. Argentina plays England, 3 p.m. Eastern on Fox. I'm Dave Anthony, and this is Fox News.
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16: Good Wednesday morning, everybody. We'll see a lot of sunshine today in central Illinois. It's going to be hot and muggy once again. Look for daytime highs up to around 91. Mostly clear overnight tonight. Lows drop down to 72. A lot of sunshine to start the day on Thursday. Can't rule out a stray storm in the afternoon. Highs up to 90. Mostly clear 72 Thursday night. Partly sunny, scattered storms 87 on Friday. I'm meteorologist JC Foltz.
1: 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I guess we'll share with everyone. 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
1: Good morning and welcome. We're back here on what is going to be another hot, hot day. Just heard the forecast from JC. Hazy little morning here in downtown Decatur, but back into the 90s. So you got a lot of outdoor folks. You know, what do you guys do to make sure they're, because sometimes teenagers, you know, sometimes adults, sometimes seniors, you know, they, lived here my whole life. It's like, yeah, but you got to take care of yourself.
17: You do. You do. In the last couple of years, we've instituted, I guess you'd call it a policy, or allowed our staff, especially in the parks, to go out and get pallets of water from Pepsi, and always have chilled water available for their staff. They've all got big refrigerators in their shops. You know, the lifeguards, they get rags thrown on their neck, whether they want it or not, by the supervisors who are walking around to keep them cool, and they are forced to jump in the pool on breaks to stay cold. Or
1: you guys were hydration breaks before it was cool.
17: Yeah. So everybody, you know, we try to make sure everybody's taken care of and hydrated and staying as cool as they can. So.
1: Yeah. All right. Well, it is. I'm assuming you do that because it's the right thing to do. And then also you've got risk management teams that take care of those things. And that's such a different area of focus today than it was 30 or 40 years ago. You know, where it was just a guy get out there.
17: Yeah. No.
1: Brush it off.
17: Yep. Nope. Scott takes make sure our staff have Gatorade mix for making the big 5 gallon jugs of Gatorade and electrolyte packets to put in their little water bottles. So yeah, always make sure our staff are safe as they can be.
1: All right. So how are things sort of here at this midway point? We're at 7:15. I don't know where exactly that falls, Memorial Day to Labor Day, but it feels about right at the middle point, doesn't it?
17: It does. Yeah, no, I think we've had a great year so far. We fought the weather a little bit with rain and whatnot. Now we're heading into what seems like a little bit of a heat wave here. So, you know, we had a sold out show with Jordan Davis at the Devon last Thursday night. We had some rain during the day, which kind of messed up the lawn for us a little bit, but it was great to see a sold out show. It's always fun for the staff to have that energy in the Devon.
1: On a Thursday night.
17: And then Saturday night, we had another great show with Christian artist Josiah Queen. And they were just great.
1: So Josiah is not a dude. It's a whole band.
17: It's a whole band. Okay. A big band. And they had an enormous stage set up. You know, I think four or five tour buses and two semis and a great crew. And, you know, those shows are tough shows to work. And I always think of our stagehands because they're the first ones in at 7 or 8 a.m., depending on what time the buses and trucks are arriving. And they're the last ones out at 1 or 2 in the morning. So they have very long days, but they always do a great job. And to all our staff at Devon, from guest relations and concessions and, you know, Susan and Dustin and everybody there. And it takes a whole team of administration behind that to make the place operate as well. So team effort, but definitely went well.
1: All right. Music bingo tonight.
17: Yeah, we had to reschedule
1: this. Foundation fundraiser, right?
17: Yep. This is Allie DeLatt and the Decatur Parks Foundation, which they support the park district in a whole lot of ways. But mainly, you know, with the funds they get in, they transfer over for special projects or for general operating, and they raise scholarship money. So we started doing these a couple of years ago, but tonight is a rescheduled night. And at 7 p.m. at the Devon, you'll be able to come and play music bingo. But it's with songs instead of letters and numbers like a traditional bingo game. So the DJ gets up there and plays a song, and you've got to guess what it is. And
1: do you guess like the artist and song title? Is it one or the other? Is it all the above? I got to say, well, if it's the Doobie Brothers, was that the Johnson era or was that the McDonald era? How detailed does it get?
17: I can't answer that for sure, but I'm primarily certain it's about the song name.
1: So it's like name that tune when I was a kid at my grandma's house.
17: They only play a very short snippet, and then you've got to figure out what it is. They don't play a, you know, the 2 minute extended version. So sometimes you can tell within the first three chords what song it is. Otherwise, you know, he'll play something that's a little more obscure, and you got to listen for 30 seconds and take your best guess. So, but all participants do need to be 18 or older. Tickets are $20 for that, but we have all kinds of exciting prizes, which makes that ticket price
1: $500 grand prize.
17: Exactly, $500. So we do a limited admission to 500 guests, so don't miss out because it does fill up very quickly there. Tickets can be purchased at devonamphitheater.com or at the door. But again, all proceeds benefit the Decatur Parks Foundation and all the efforts they are doing to support the park district.
1: Why do you limit it to 500, just out of curiosity?
17: I think it's the amount of cards we have and to make sure that a $20 ticket price, you want as many people to get to come away with prizes as much as possible.
1: I was just curious.
17: Yeah, 500 is what we limit. That's pretty manageable. So.
1: And what does that look like if you put 500 people? I mean, what seating does that take?
17: Yeah, that's pretty much the, well, you can sit wherever you want. So some people like to group up on the terrace in their little boxes and have four or five people. Some people sit down in a reserved area.
1: So they can go wherever they want to go.
17: 100%.
1: Okay.
17: Yep.
1: Just curious. Saturday, the Doobie Others.
17: Yeah, this is a fun one.
1: I thought we had the Doobie Brothers when this was initially released.
17: Yeah, we almost.
1: This probably is better.
17: Yes, and it's been exciting to see the ticket counts go up pretty good here. I think we're sitting right at 2,500 people for
1: that's a good crowd.
17: It is. So these guys captured the legendary style of the Doobie Brothers, 2020 Rock and Roll Hall of Fame inductees, the Doobie Like the Doobie Others. So you'll hear all your favorites, including Minute by Minute, Blackwater, Taking It to the Streets. I know that one, and so many more. So I'm excited to hear this show. It kind of takes me back to the Michael McDonald days, and
1: dude, you're so new school.
17: I love that guy,
1: like. Michael McDonald. I got a Yacht Rock documentary for you to watch. Taking It to the Streets. What a Fool Believes. Listen to the music. There was two eras of the Doobie Brothers. Mm-hmm. There was the, you know, it might have even started in the 1960s, but the 1970s, kind of like Chicago, right, did the same thing. And then there was a sort of change in the lead singer, and then the 80s come along, and that moves into a little thing. MTV arrives. So there's these multi dimensions to the Doobie Brothers. Yeah. But they've got to be able to play 15, 16 songs that most people know all the words to.
17: Yeah. And remember, we always search for the best tribute bands out there to represent the original artists. And Dustin's done a great job with these guys. I was watching a YouTube video of them the other night. It's going to be an exciting show. So you can tell by the numbers. Reserved is already sold out. Terrace is sold out. Lawn tickets, we've got some lawn available. And then this show is a seated pit, which we'll have chairs down in the pit for you. 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So those numbers are creeping up before Saturday. People are watching the weather. It looks like it's going to be a great day on Saturday right now. 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
1: China Grove was one of my favorites from the early, from the Tom Johnston signature guitar riffs era.
17: Pre-Clay Gerhardt era.
1: Well, I was seven, so don't act like you're...
17: Definitely pre-year.
1: Yeah, whatever.
17: You're old.
1: Dude.
17: But you wear it well.
1: Yeah, thank you. I'll be old whenever you all did, like, land on a definition of what old is. It seems like what ticket prices cost. Like, oh, no, it's 50 over here. Oh, no, it's 62 over here.
17: Federal government says you're a senior at 55. Man.
1: But then I want those prices on everything at the Park District across the board, because you all draw some fuzzy lines on that.
17: We do.
1: All right, the Doobie Others, Saturday, July 18th. So 2,400 people, and there's not a lot of tickets left if you want to get out and see it. I think it'll be a great show. Do they do like the entire stage full of instrumentalists? I mean, like, because that was the Doobie Brothers thing.
17: As far as I know, yeah. From what I've seen in the YouTube videos, it's a full shebang.
1: That's great.
17: Yeah.
1: A lot of live musicians.
17: Yep.
1: Always fun. Yep. Okay, we're right in the middle of World Cup. I'm headed towards the end. You got the second semifinal game today. You got third, fourth place game Saturday. You got the World Cup on Sunday final. And you guys have Mid-State Summer Soccer Camps.
17: We do. So we've got coming up here on July 21st through 23rd. That's a Tuesday, Wednesday, Thursday. We've got age-appropriate kind of sections that have different games, skills challenges, soccer relay races, and more. To kind of build your skill set as a soccer player. So we have Top Soccer from 5 to 5:30 those days, which Top Soccer is our recreational program for children and adults with, some sort of disability, whatever that may be, intellectual, emotional, or physical disability. So we have more coaches that are, you know, with that group to make sure that everybody has a safe but has a supportive experience as well. well and get something out of it. So top soccer runs from 5 to 5:30, and then 3 to 5-year-olds run from 5:30 to 6 p.m.
1: Okay, so hang on just a second. Yep. The top soccer, that's a free program. And then when you start with the 3 to 5-year-olds, there's a charge.
17: There's a charge, okay. Yep. So 3 to 5-year-olds are $66 if you're a Decatur resident. Kindergarten through third grade is from 6 to 7 p.m., and that's $70 if you're a Decatur resident. And then fourth to eighth grade is from 7 to 8 p.m., and that's $70 if you're a Decatur
1: resident. So that's a Tuesday, Wednesday, Thursday, 3-day camp.
17: 3 days at basically $30, a little bit more. No, not $30, $25 or so a piece per day. So it's a great, great option.
1: And less if you're a resident.
17: Yes, less if you're a resident. And we've got some great mid-state soccer coaches between Tad and Colin and Kip and lots of others. So definitely take us up on this because this is a good way to kind of sharpen your skills before you you start into the whole missile program and everything else that kicks off in the fall. So register at DecaturParks.org, or you can call the DISC and they'll be happy to take care of registration.
1: All right. Colin and Kip sounds like a podcast. Sip and Stroll, final one of the season, right? Friday, July 31st.
17: Yeah, I know Heather was on last week. We talked about this, but we wanted to get it out there one more time. We just got a few tickets left for this. So this is an adults only night, 21 and over. Tickets are $25 in advance, $30 at the door. That ticket includes a train ride, a carousel, and one drink ticket. There'll be a cash bar available for additional drinks, but it's, you know, again, adults only, where you just get your own time to stroll the zoo at your own pace and do all the things from 5 to 7 p.m. You can stay in the zoo, but the grounds close at 8 p.m. So you got to be there by 7 if you want to partake. But basically, if you get there at 5, you can stay there till 8 p.m.
1: Okay, so whatever time you arrive between 5 and 7 or even a little after 7, the grounds close at 8.
17: Yep.
1: All right. So, you can purchase tickets at ScobellZoo.com. Let me do this. I got to take a break. We'll come back and talk about Pack Your Backpack Day at Overlook Adventure Park and some of the other things still happening with the Decatur Park District after your weather. Here's JC. Stay tuned.
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16: Good Wednesday morning, everybody. We'll see a lot of sunshine today in central Illinois. It's going to be hot and muggy once again. Look for daytime highs up to around 91. Mostly clear overnight tonight. Lows drop down to 72. A lot of sunshine to start the day on Thursday. Can't rule out a stray storm in the afternoon. Highs up to 90. Mostly clear 72 Thursday night. Partly sunny, scattered storms 87 on Friday. I'm meteorologist JC Fultz.
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26: Now I
3: been happy lately.
1: There you go. You do a movie set in the 1970s. Old, this is older than the Doobie Brothers. What are you doing over there?
17: I just like Nick's musical choices.
1: That's a great song. If you do a certain film about a football team in the 1970s that dies tragically in a plane crash or something, that will be on the soundtrack.
17: Okay, well, I don't associate that incident with that soundtrack. I'm a music guy, and I like the music, and Nick makes great choices.
1: I agree. Just saying, it's great 70s music. All right. Pack your backpack day at Overlook Adventure Park. I know there's a lot of backpack kind of things going on at Brown School. This is kind of a different one, though. You come out, you get unlimited mini golf for $7.50. What does that normally cost?
17: Normally, it's like $9, I think, to play around mini golf. Yeah, but yeah. Gabby Cliff came up with this idea several years ago, wanting to try to help the community a little bit while also getting some attendance at Overlook. So Sunday, August 9th from noon to 6 p.m., everyone gets unlimited mini golf for $7.50, and you get school supplies for the first 50 kids, 12 and under, and there'll be a drawing for four fully packed backpacks. All of those 50 backpacks that will be included for the first 50 people include pens, pencils, notebooks, erasers, crayons, folders, colored pencils, rulers, and glue sticks. So trying to do our part to give back to the folks in the community while also generating some fun at Overlook Adventure Park. So
1: yeah, that's the same kind of fun they have in the Oval Office. Glue sticks. Look it up. All right. So you have a story to share with us.
17: I do. I have a story. So I want to acknowledge the DISC. You know, we have the DISC Day Camp every summer, and it's got 200, 250 kids in it, depending on the day. And on Thursday, July 2nd, we had a young man who had showed up for his normal session there, and camp counselors noticed pretty quickly that he was kind of slow to respond and move, and he didn't want to eat his breakfast as well, all of which were very unlike him. They knew him very well and just not acting normal. So they called mom, and mom told them immediately to get off the phone and call him an ambulance, and they didn't hesitate. They did that. They stayed with him at all times, kept him calm as they could. When the ambulance got there and took him to the hospital, one of our counselors rode in the ambulance with him, but his lips were bright red. He was bright red, and his lips were blue, and he was on oxygen. He took two nebulizer treatments and a couple other treatments to get, and a larger dose of steroids to pull him out of this massive, what ended up being a massive asthma attack. And so had they not reacted and noticed him not acting normal as they did, there could have been a real tragedy there. So Emma Raleigh was one of the main counselors dealing with that situation, and Randy Ellis was there as well. And just want to acknowledge those staff. You know, we train all our staff first aid, and you know, to keep an eye on kids and notice when there are things that just don't look right. And this is a perfect example of them doing exactly what they needed to do in the moment, and make sure that child got the attention he needed. So I want to acknowledge Emma Raleigh and Randy Ellis and all the other, there are so many DISC staffers and leaders of the summer program there that do a great job keeping all those kids. 200, 250 kids is a lot of kids to manage on a daily basis. So congrats to all them.
1: They get the plug bell. Also, your post last week at the Splash Cove incident. This is one of those things that just gets like stupid viral for all the wrong reasons, because no one has any facts, but there was a gentleman who was seen filming with his phone at the park. This was a driver, right, who brought a group of kids in, and he was taking videos to show his grandkids about bringing them over to the end of the story was, he was so enamored with this place he wanted to share it with his family to bring them over, wearing a bright colored vest, right, like designated as a volunteer,
17: like a construction vest to have his vest. And I think the person who took the video was probably well-intended. In today's day and age, you have to be vigilant and making sure that your kids are safe. But there probably could have been some staff interaction and some sure. questions before that was posted. But I know the gentleman was a bus driver for a very large company over in Springfield, and he brought a daycare over from Springfield. Folks from Decatur, if you don't realize, we get groups from out of town all the time visiting our facilities.
1: But look, it's always always it's good to be careful and find out for sure. What I hate about it is though, it's just the facts don't matter. Yes. You know, it's just people just run with it. What is the rule there about phones?
17: So here's the thing. When you're in a public space, there is absolutely no.
1: I mean, you can not allow them.
17: Well, yes, we cannot allow phones.
1: But I mean, beyond that, in a public space.
17: You're in a public space and there is no legal basis that says you can't record. You know, our staff do a good job. If they see something that's going on that they think might be, this just doesn't feel right, they'll approach the individual and they'll ask. But, you know, if we were to ban phones, that would, you know, prevent mom from taking a video of, you know, her little girl going off the high dive for the first time. And we don't want to do that. But, you know, we've got to balance that. So our staff do a good job of trying to find out the intent and make sure everything's okay. And sometimes if people know they're being watched and you know, they might be doing something they shouldn't be doing, then they stop doing it. Other times, you know, in this case, we do not believe, and even our park police were involved and questioned the individual, and nothing, you know, malicious intent there.
1: Was that solved? I just bring it up because it brings into context, you know, you got 1,000 people there, and they've all got phones, and they'll jump on their phones to use their phones to spread rumors about the thing that happened with the other guy and his phone.
17: I had 120,000 views when I looked at it last.
1: Yeah. But check that because we run into this all the time. You don't get to count the 133 people in the Philippines because that's what this stuff does.
17: Yeah. You're right. But it's just a good lesson to make sure that you're always cautious.
1: Guys are vigilant, and that's part of the training. That's also part of the Ellis training, and it's also part of all the other stuff. So just wanted to point it out. Yeah, always, if you think there's something suspicious, report it. Talk to somebody in charge, right? I just wish people wouldn't spread stuff without any facts or information, you know, and then it turns into its own thing.
17: Yeah, and I'm the one who wrote that post, and I really thought all day, I think I was on Saturday as I was working in the yard and whatnot, of how to respond to this, because you know, again, we don't want to be dismissive
1: but you don't want to also spread alarm.
17: Exactly. So I hope everybody understood that. It seemed to get a lot of positivity on Facebook for the individual who was involved in that.
1: The
17: driver.
1: People of different age group. Wait till everybody's wearing the glasses and you don't even get to see the phone.
17: Yeah.
1: And you got a whole conversation about locker rooms and everything else. Thanks for all you do. I'm just paying you a compliment. You guys are ready?
17: No, don't thank me. Thank our staff. Our Decatur Park District staff, I continue to say, are the best in the city.
1: All right, we only got 30 seconds. How many ballpark are out there every day, you know, in the summer months doing their thing?
17: We got 600 to 700 out there right now.
1: Thanks to all of you for providing affordable recreation, for thinking about other people, for maybe rescuing lives and doing all the extra above and beyond. We appreciate it. And make sure you take care of yourself today. It's going to be hot out there. Hydrate. All right, we're going to take a break for bottom of the hour news. When we get back, Mark Tupper and Tupper on Sports. I'm sure he'll have thoughts about the All-Star game last night and whatever else. And then a little later, our friends from DMH. Don't go anywhere.
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6: Chris Foster, U.S. Central Command announces the first daytime airstrikes in Iran since President Trump announced the end of a ceasefire. He tells Fox his objectives, Iran never having nuclear weapon or closing the Strait of Hormuz and having a degraded military, are met.
7: Well, I think they're completed now, honestly. If we left right now, it would take them 20 years to rebuild what they have.
6: Iran's threatening to block more trade routes in the region. Acting Attorney General Todd Blanche is a Senate confirmation hearing today.
8: Part of President Trump's issue today with getting Blanche through might be Republicans, including Tom Tillis and John Cornyn. Both of those men could vote Blanche down if he cannot assure them that the so-called weaponization fund to pay out people with taxpayer money who think they have been wronged by the federal government is dead.
6: Fox's Peter Doocy. 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
16: Good Wednesday morning, everybody. We'll see a lot of sunshine today in central Illinois. It's going to be hot and muggy once again. Look for daytime highs up to around 91. Mostly clear overnight tonight. Lows drop down to 72. A lot of sunshine to start today on Thursday. Can't rule out a stray storm in the afternoon. Highs up to 90. Mostly clear 72 Thursday night. Partly sunny, scattered storms 87 on Friday. I'm meteorologist JC Fultz.
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11: Do we have to? This was not a great game to watch unless you are a pitching aficionado. I think in a game like this, people want to see the ball get bashed around the park. They want to see guys run the bases, and they want to see the ball go over the wall. And wasn't a lot of that happening. Three runs in the first inning by the American League, an RBI single, a two-run single by Cody Bellinger. The guy gets named MVP for a two-run single in the first inning. But that's the kind of game it was. It was pitching dominated, a ton of strikeouts, and just not much offensively, nothing offensively from the National League, who had three hits and struck out 15 times. A couple of highlights, a late game eighth inning home run from Miguel Vargas from the White Sox, and he's had just a great year. But another guy that's interesting, Brian, is Michael Wacha. And everybody remembers when Michael Wacha was a young and up-and-coming star pitcher with the Cardinals, and then he had problems, and then there was a debate going on. Do we stick with him? Do we bail? And they bailed, and I get it. And yet he has – and he has bounced around. He's been with like eight teams, and he's found – a role for himself, and he's in the All-Star game last night pitching for the Kansas City Royals, and he pitches a scoreless third inning, strikes out two. He's 35 years old now, which is amazing to me, but this is a guy who's going to be a hot guy at the trade deadline because Kansas City's in last place in the American League Central. They're 38-59, and people are hungry for pitchers. Who can we get to help us down the stretch? Maybe a guy named Michael Wacha, who's who's throwing the ball about 92 or 3 miles an hour. He's not a 100-mile-an-hour guy, but he's got a million different pitches, and he knows, you know, over the years of all this bouncing around, he's learned how to pitch. He's not a thrower. He's a pitcher, and there's value in that. And at the trade deadline, somebody's going to get him. So I'll be watching for that. Next year's All-Star game, by the way, is at Wrigley Field. If there's baseball, and we don't know about that right. And his only at bat, and there was only 3 hits by the National League, so that actually is worth mentioning. But I thought it kind of a boring game overall with a whole lot of pitching, too much for my liking.
1: All right, we'll do a little World Cup with Mark Tupper and Tupper on Sports on the other side of the break. 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
1: 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All right, moving over to the World Cup.
11: Well, this is another one that wasn't as exciting as you hoped. And it 2-0, but Spain dominated the game. France just never really into it. And France afterwards second-guessing their own tactics, their own technical execution. Did they collapse? Were they sloppy? I've seen both of those words used in accounts of the game. But Spain winning 2-0, and today it'll be England and Argentina at 2:00, and England's doing a lot of conversation about how do we stop Messi, how do we contain him, and I noticed after the Spain victory over France that their coach, De La Fuente, said, we're feeling unbeatable. And so this is interesting. At this level of the sport, though, the tensions really mount. And you can see where it mounts on these coaches, on these federations, where there are guys resigning, guys being fired, guys under fire. There's intensity at this level with a lot on the line nationally. You can see it, of course. We've talked about it many times. You can see it on the faces of their fans. And you'll see it today. England-Argentina, 2:00 in Atlanta. The winner plays Spain on Sunday in the final match. It should be very interesting. I'm looking forward to this one today.
1: All right, my friend. We'll check in with you first thing tomorrow morning. Mark Tupper and Tupper on Sports. The French coach, by the way, this was going to be his last run, regardless of what happened. And they were asking Thierry Henry, who played, you know, obviously French, played France, and said that what that guy's done over 25 years for France has been unbelievable. I know there was some stuff after the game, but this was his final trip.
0: Yeah, and it's easy to you know, throw stones after the fact, but, you know, their top player felt like, you know, maybe the game had passed the coach.
1: Maybe. I just wanted to make sure, like, he's not getting fired because they lost. This was his last, however far they went in this tournament was his last run.
0: Yeah.
1: They knew all that going in. And you got to, like, he was not only, when you think about a player, right? A coach and helped build the junior program and all those other things. And they've been to, you know, almost 3 World Cup finals in a row.
0: That's pretty impressive.
1: All right, let's do this. We got to take a break. We'll be back with more. You're listening to Byers & Company. Stay tuned.
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16: Good Wednesday morning, everybody. We'll see a lot of sunshine today in central Illinois. It's going to be hot and muggy once again. Look for daytime highs up to around 91. Mostly clear overnight tonight. Lows drop down to 72. A lot of sunshine to start today on Thursday. Can't rule out a stray storm in the afternoon. Highs up to 90. Mostly clear, 72 Thursday night. Partly sunny, scattered storms, 87 on Friday. I'm meteorologist JC Fultz.
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1: Don't forget to go to nowdecatur.com and the Hot 25 Devin Concert ticket giveaway contest. We have the new code words up this week for each of the individual concerts for, I think it's the 23rd, 24th, 25th, 26th. There's like four nights back to back. We're giving away tickets. Each and every one of those concerts has its own code word, which you can text to 217-875-1340. We don't want to have you go into one pile and then pull the concert you don't want to go to. So make sure you pick the one. You can enter more than one. Do that and we'll be announcing those winners next week. Tanya Andrews, how you doing this morning?
14: I am doing fantastic. Brian, how are you?
1: I'm good. I'm telling you, Kelly Hill's vying for your job in here. You know, she was in here last.
14: She's great.
1: Yes. She's so excited. Before we get into introducing our guest, I was able to attend the event yesterday.
14: Yeah.
1: We did talk about it last week.
14: And, absolutely.
1: But, how was it?
14: It was fantastic. We cut a ribbon on our Memorial Therapy Center over in the Spring Creek Plaza.
1: This is your outpatient
14: Outpatient therapy. So it is rehab for physical therapy, occupational therapy, lots of hand specialists there, pediatric therapy. The facility is beautiful, but we haven't missed your opportunity because we're going to have a community open house on August the 13th.
1: Fantastic.
14: And so we will talk about that more in the weeks to come, but we're really excited. It was well attended and super excited for that team of therapists because they worked hard to get to design their space and move into it. And now they get to work in it.
1: All right. Well, congratulations.
14: Thank you.
1: And we look forward to seeing the community-wide open house so people can come out and see that. So I spent my evening, in addition to trying to watch the All-Star game and then kind of flip back and forth doing, research on orthopedic surgery. So I have a whole list of questions. We have a doc in the house.
14: We do.
1: Which is what we like to do here. Okay. Well, explain that. You're qualifying that.
14: So we have Dr. Sullivan here from Decatur Orthopedic Center.
1: And yes.
14: Decatur Orthopedic Center is an independent orthopedic practice who is a partner with Decatur Memorial Hospital. So we partner with them. We have x-ray and lab and other ancillary services right within their office and their practice, so that we can help with access in Mount Zion. But the thing about this group and Dr. Sullivan is just the unique talent and specialty that they bring to this community. Once again, making sure this community understands how much talent is right here in our medical staff.
1: Well, it's pretty amazing. We have like athletic trainers coming up from Millikan and they were just recently accredited with a big thing. And so we're watching a lot of the World Cup. You're in like David Beckham's box, my friend. I mean, look at this suit, Nick.
14: He's spiffy.
1: Three piece. You're down looking at Victoria going, why aren't you reacting to this goal? We just won. You've been here a while, but you had an interesting journey. And let's start at the very beginning because,
15: it's a weird one.
1: Well, no, it's not a weird one. I think it's a great story. I think it's how people find their passion and spark something they didn't maybe know was in there. Start from the beginning.
15: Well, as far as how I got into orthopedics, I think I was originally inspired by getting hurt.
1: Okay. You know? What kind of injury?
15: So I was in the military at the time. I got hurt on a parachute jump and got nicked up pretty good and was in bad shape. And I got an operation, and I had been in pain for some time, and I basically woke up from it like 100%. And it was borderline miraculous to me.
1: So that was a life changer for you.
15: Yeah, and I didn't know what I didn't know. And I had studied zero science. In fact, I had avoided science.
14: You were a theater kid, weren't you?
15: Yeah, I was theater, and I was interested in writing and all that. But I quickly found after undergrad, I didn't have the passion for it. You know, I wasn't going to starve for it like those folks do, like artists do. And then I found myself, you know, in the military, like, you know, just kind of looking for myself. And then, getting hurt and getting fixed up kind of turned me in that direction. And I kind of, you know, put my toes in the water with some undergrad science work, and I could do it and pull it off. And I was lucky, I would say, to get into med school, fortunate, lucky to get into an orthopedic surgery program. And then off I go.
1: So all these years later, there's a Millikan connection. There's a lot of educational, you know, stops,
15: yes,
1: and you end up here. Your wife is from here, right?
15: Yes, yeah.
1: Okay. But what was interesting to me is the beginning of your story also matches one of the answers to your question about what made you choose to go into it, but also what is your favorite thing. And it is literally watching those patients go through the same thing you went through.
15: Yes,
1: and exactly. To take pain out of their lives.
15: Exactly. Yeah.
1: That's pretty amazing.
15: Yeah, it is. That's the reward. That's the game. You know, it's a hard job and it's not perfect. And I don't think people understand, you know, it's oftentimes a struggle. I mean, you get a straightforward total knee replacement. There's a lot of work involved for that, you know, for the patient recovery and everything. But that reward is when, you know, when they're in months later or a year later and they're giving you a hug or bringing you a present or something. It's pretty amazing.
1: Yeah, but that compared to 20 years ago, not that it's a walk in the park, but it's, I mean, the advancement in these areas.

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1: Get on the pain early on, and we have all these techniques to control pain early. And it's, you know, the days of clenching the side of the bed, beads of sweat, clenched jaw, you know, for days after surgery. I have people the day after surgery have zero pain because of our techniques.
2: Okay, and how important is that, particularly with addiction problems and, you know, and handing out pain medication and all the things that we've suffered through as a society and I think learned from, right?
1: Yeah, extraordinarily important. And, you know, we've basically learned a lot from the opioid epidemic. One of them is we don't need to be, you know, those medicines aren't even necessary. A lot of times you don't even need to give them.
2: Okay, healthcare in general in this,
3: yes,
2: right?
3: Yes.
2: You're getting reimbursed by the federal government based on patient surveys, based on mm-hmm. whatever, and how you manage pain is one of those questions, and people give you a score.
3: Yes, yes, used to be.
2: This helped lead to a lot of this
3: because it was not
2: thinking ahead. It was like, let's just give less pain through medication, and we get a higher score in a survey, we get reimbursed more dollars.
3: Correct.
2: Is that cynical, or is that kind of the way it works?
3: That was part of what contributed to the overall picture with the opioid crisis. And thankfully, we learned from all of that.
2: Yes, now you're doing this and doing it even better.
3: Surgeons like Dr. Sullivan who are able to manage that and still get the outcomes and get people back in a day.
1: And from a, you know, from a psychologic standpoint, the importance of controlling somebody's pain early, that's shocking. And it kind of sets you up for a longer road of more difficult recovery. You attack that pain early on and they can kind of very easily enter that rehabilitation phase.
2: All right. This is such a wider variety, the field, I think, than most people realize, right?
1: Yes.
2: Because you're dealing with oncology and all kinds of other areas, right?
1: Yes.
2: Talk me through a little bit about that. I think people understand foot, shoulder, you know, those kinds of injuries. If you've ever just sprained your ankle, you kind of know. But this other stuff is very complex.
1: Yeah. Orthopedic surgery, that's like my practice is a little bit of a strange one because I'm what they call adult reconstruction, you know, which is, to put most simply, is complex joint replacement, revision joint replacement. So people that have had problems. So Dr. So-and-so from out in the outskirts has a problem with something he did. He sends it to me, you know, and that just goes to show, you know, everything's so specialized. You got an elbow guy over here. You got a shoulder guy over here. I try to do as much as I possibly can, you know, and, but that's really my specialty is kind of, I'm a troubleshooter, kind of things that have gone wrong, and very complex things.
2: Well, that also, I would think, you know, patients coming to you already probably have had a bad experience, and you've got to build that trust and know we're going to do this a different way. And then the outcome always, you know, changes. Yeah. But up front, that must be a little difficult just on the patient. And they've trusted someone else already.
1: Yes, it's a lot, actually, of what I do. You know, a lot of what I do is, hey, nobody did anything wrong here. I understand that you don't want to go in. You had a big surgery. You don't want to go into a bigger surgery, but we got to fix this, you know, and kind of unwinding that stuff. And, you know, if you think that orthopedic surgery is just, you know, a knife and a hammer and a saw and a half hour in the operating room, it really isn't. It's perioperative care. It's all of the care leading up to it, all of the care after. And those psychologic things are absolutely correct. People are going through very difficult things and you have to know how to deal with that just as much.
2: I feel like doctors today are so better prepared to do that and to see barriers that are there that sometimes are invisible barriers.
1: Yeah.
2: Where before it felt more like clipboard and kind of, you know, patient A, patient B, same thing, go through. Don't you feel like there's
1: surgeons,
2: way more personal relationships?
1: Surgeons especially were kind of given the leeway to just be, you know, hey, the ego thing, that being the jerk, being the, you know, the king or, you know, the God complex. It was almost encouraged at one point. And that's not the way things are now. People, I think the younger generation knows that most of surgery is giving people comfort, you know, taking care of people. That's a
2: reassuring.
1: I had a great mentor who said, cure sometimes, alleviate often, comfort always, you know,
3: and you focus
1: on that. And, you know, even if you're not doing surgery, the patient needs to have comfort.
2: Yeah.
1: Yeah.
2: We have you bring in guests every week, just this amazing, talented people that we have. Always have these very interesting stories. No one goes the same path, right?
3: Uh-uh.
2: It's from across the globe to right here. When you think about

0: these types of things. I'm just looking at like foot and ankle surgery and hand and upper extremities and hip and knee surgery. I mean, the list goes on and on and on. Mm-hmm. We are able to extend people's comfort of life so much longer today.
1: Oh, yeah. And mobility and activity.
0: Yeah.
1: You know, and
0: which also leads to better health, which leads to less cost, which, I mean, there is a universal benefit to people in general.
1: Absolutely. But, you know, when we think about people's mobility expectations, you and I are in our 50s, right? And we talk about with Clay, we give him a hard time about, you know, being called senior, but we're active, you know, we're playing pickleball. There's a lot of folks get their joint replacements.
0: You just reinforced the stereotype with the whole pickleball thing.
1: But there's a lot of folks that get joint replacements in their 50s.
2: Oh, yeah, yeah. The way it used to be was, you know, you get your joint replacement when you can't walk anymore. And, you know,
1: that's not
2: the case. You do it when you need it. And people just have to know if you're getting it when you're younger, you got longer, harder life. And,
0: right. Well, think about how many people had Tommy John surgery, after the original Tommy John surgery. Yeah. And now look at it today. Yeah. And these are professional athletes in the prime of their lives that are able to go back and be professional athletes.
2: Yeah. ACL surgery, you know, remember Adrian Peterson coming back in 9 months after an ACL and having run in 2,000 yards. In a season, people are like, what is going on here? You know, the technology is amazing.
1: It's amazing.
2: It's, you know, we're putting people back together and you do it when you need it, doesn't matter how old or young you are.
0: Yeah.
1: But when you do it that old, and this is why the revision work is so important, you may need a second replacement in your lifetime.
0: You're outliving the knee replacement today.
1: And that's okay because especially, we have specialists in our community who can do revisions.
2: Especially we're doing so many of them. I mean, there's hundreds of thousands done throughout the year all over the country and younger people. And revision surgery is going to become more and more needed.
0: Okay.
1: And we have it right here in our community.
0: So one of the things I love is just to read, guys ask questions about things. And when I find common ground somewhere, although we're going to have to get this up on your list a little higher, one of your favorite TV shows is The Wire. It's the best show that's ever been on television.
2: Maybe the best.
0: I really do believe people hold on to MASH and Gunsmoke and stuff. The Wire was to me the best television entertainment ever broadcast.
2: Yeah, HBO was on it for a while there with Boardwalk Empire. I think HBO and Boardwalk Empire and The Wire and Deadwood, but The Wire is just phenomenal.
0: It's a must watch. If you want to understand society and all of our problems from all the different levels, it is one of the best shows ever on TV.
2: It's kind of like a Decatur, isn't it?
0: It's set in Baltimore, which a longtime newspaper reporter who covered Baltimore, who wrote that and put that together.
2: Omar was my guy.
0: Omar. I'm not kidding. That was President Obama's favorite character on the show. I took grief for that. I was like, no, you don't understand how nuanced Omar is.
2: Yeah, he's so awesome.
0: Those human connections, I know these sound like stupid questions, but I think it's what connects people to patients and to people that they work with when you find things you have in common or things that you enjoy.
1: Yes.
0: You're also a watch guy.
2: Oh, yeah, I love watches. I'm kind of a nerd about them.
0: And when did that interest kind of manifest itself for you?
2: Actually, as long as I could remember, but I didn't, you know anything about them. And then, you know, more recently, I just, it's kind of like a hobby. Like when the rare moment I can burn some time, you YouTube some stupid watch review or watch a podcast about it. You know,
0: that's great. It's what's out there. Nick, you want to jump in? We got a few minutes left here. Nick is back in the MCR. Sorry.
3: So that's Nick.
0: That's Nick.
3: Yeah. You know, all the things you were just talking about. So first, the revision surgery. Our quarterback for the Atlanta Falcons is going through his third work on his knee, and he's already like back practicing. They weren't expecting him for several months to even be questionable for September, and he's already running around. So the advancements are really cool, and having them here is amazing. Even the inconvenience of sometimes having to go just 40 minutes. Now you go 12, you know, so I think that's cool. And then your choice of entertainment, I was looking at the list and pretty high up there. Love Citizen Kane. I think people that get it, love it. And then the others are like, oh, that's foo-foo. No, it's a phenomenal film.
2: It might be the perfect movie.
3: It's very good.
2: Forrest Gump. You know, the story, perfectly put together. Citizen Kane is everybody watch that
0: movie. Yeah, but don't sell yourself. You got both Sicarios on here, and those are underrated movies.
2: Oh, my God. Dennis Villeneuve, right?
1: You approved Dr. Sullivan's, like,
0: The three of us could hang for a weekend. Yeah, I'm just telling you.
1: The three of you should hang out. I'm telling plans. You,
0: we could, yes.
2: Those good. Sicario movies are unbelievable.
0: They are. Benicio del Toro is all of them firing on all cylinders.
2: Did you say our quarterback, the Falcons?
0: Yeah, that's the Falcons hat. He has season tickets. Yeah.
1: There's, we still love Nick.
0: We don't have near enough time to explain it all, but it makes sense when you hear the whole story. All right. It's a pleasure meeting you. Thank you for what you do in our community.
2: Yes.
0: And it's great to have this expertise and life experience. Thank you for your service to our country. And then that clarity of mission of like, I know what this is like to have this pain taken away, and I can do that for people the rest of my life, which is amazing.
1: And if you need orthopedic care, give Dr. Sullivan a call at DSC.
0: No doubt about it. We're going to take a break for top of the hour news. We'll be back with more Milliken coming up next. Stay tuned. 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
5: 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It begins at 10. 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
6: After a night of bombing, Iran gets hit in the daytime. I'm Dave Anthony, Fox News, a fifth straight day of American attacks.
7: At 6 a.m. Eastern, 1:30 p.m. in Tehran, U.S. Central Command resumed airstrikes on Iran. The goal once again to make it harder for Iranian forces to attack commercial shipping in the Strait of Hormuz. Iran, though, is threatening to expand the conflict. The Revolutionary Guard warning regional energy exports are either shared by all or denied to all. A hint they're ready to target Gulf Arab interests.
6: Fox's Jonathan Savage. President Trump tells Fox after a Navy blockade went back into effect around Iran's ports, unless they return to nuclear negotiations.
8: Next week it gets really bad for them, because next week comes the power plants. Next week comes the bridges.
6: The president posted this morning on Truth Social that ICE is doing a great job and we can't give up one of its most important and effective crime-fighting tools, the traffic stop. Writing it'll play right into the criminals' hands. This is after ICE put a hold on most stops following deadly shootings in Maine and Texas. Border Czar Tom Holman tells Fox,
9: "We'll let this play out where it is, but I think ICE is going to continue doing record arrests, record removals, and this is, I wouldn't even call it bump in the road. I mean, this is going to be a short-term review."
6: In both shootings, Homeland Security says the drivers killed used the vehicle as a weapon. Neither were the target of the immigration enforcement being conducted. Acting Attorney General Todd Blanche is about to face tough questions at a Senate confirmation hearing starting now. His time as a Trump personal lawyer will be under scrutiny, and Fox's David Spunt reports.
10: Blanche's critics in the Senate, and there are plenty, will most likely bring up the Jeffrey Epstein files and the mistakes made with how the department handled the release of those files. Blanche himself has admitted there were mistakes when it came to redactions and potential victim identity releases.
6: There's also a confirmation hearing this hour for Director of National Intelligence nominee Jay Clayton. We may no longer need to change the clocks twice a year. The House passed a bill to make daylight saving time permanent. The Senate considers it next. America's listening to Fox News.
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12: The morning after a boat sank in the San Francisco Bay, the Coast Guard keeps searching for three people.
13: Divers, boats, and aircraft worked through the night to find those still missing from a 50-foot vessel which capsized Tuesday afternoon in rough waters. The three-deck vessel carrying 20 adults, mostly family members, took on water and sank between Alcatraz Island and the Golden Gate Bridge after reportedly being hit by a wave. The San Francisco fire lieutenant saying rescuers found several people scattered all over the water. They were able to reach 17 Tuesday, but one was severely injured and later declared dead. Lillian Wu, Fox News.
12: Well, there is an empty cell on death row in Florida after the morning after Dennis Socor became the oldest person ever executed in the state.
14: Dennis Socor was executed by lethal injection. He'd been on death row since his conviction in 1987 for killing 18-year-old Patricia Gifford on New Year's Day 1982. After the killing, Socor fled to Georgia, where he was arrested in 1986, a year before his trial and conviction for first-degree murder and kidnapping. Socor is the 10th Florida inmate to be executed this year. He's also the second 74-year-old to be put to death. Dusty Ray Spencer was executed last month. While Socor is now the oldest ever executed in Florida, an 80-year-old is scheduled to be in the death chamber later this month. Gernal Scott, Fox News.
12: For a second day in a row, we have a report showing declining inflation. Producer prices dropped 0.3% last month from May. The annual wholesale inflation rate also went down.
15: 5.5%. The expectation was 6.2%, and last month's read was 6.5%. So we've got a full percent down year over year for June PPI.
12: Fox Business Network, Cheryl Cassoni on Wall Street. Stock futures are rising before the opening bell of baseball's All-Star Game. The American League shut out the NL 4-0. I'm Dave Anthony. This is Fox News.
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20: Good Wednesday morning, everybody. We'll see a lot of sunshine today in central Illinois. It's going to be hot and muggy once again. Look for daytime highs up to around 91. Mostly clear overnight tonight. Lows drop down to 72. A lot of sunshine to start today on Thursday. Can't rule out a stray storm in the afternoon. Highs up to 90. Mostly clear 72 Thursday night. Partly sunny, scattered storms 87 on Friday. I'm meteorologist JC Fultz.
0: Good morning and welcome to the Wednesday edition of Byers & Company. A lot to get to in our final hour here, our Millikan University segment. We're going to be talking about, Dr. Joel Blanco is with us, Matt Bunjoy, talking about the new accreditation. 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
0: show.
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0: I'm like, I hope not.
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0: 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Always fun to get to meet the folks who are there in case you need them. Kind of segues into our next interview very nicely. Every Wednesday, we have people stopping by from the campus of Millikan University to explain what's going on in their world. And Dr. Joel Blanco, who's the associate professor in Director, School of Exercise, Science, and Sport, along with Matt Munjoy, Instructor of Clinical Education Coordinator, Instructor and Clinical Education Coordinator, School of Exercise, Science, and Sport. We had this story last week about this new accreditation, and I want to talk about that, but I want to find out, obviously, a little bit about yourselves. Matt, we've known each other for a long time, and you're pretty known. Dr. Blanco, welcome to the program. I think it's your first time here. Good to have you.
17: It is. Thank you for having me.
0: All right. How did you land at Millikan?
17: I grew up in the East Coast in Pennsylvania. I came to the University of Illinois to do my doctorate in recreation, sport, and tourism. I graduated from there in 2016. I interviewed at Millikan the day before I did my doctoral dissertation defense. They called me and offered me the job the day after. I accepted, and so I've been here for 10 years now.
0: All right, well, good. Thank you for being in our community. Mm-hmm. What was the recreation? How did tourism get thrown in there?
17: It's a degree that bundles a lot of things together. Right. I specialized in the recreation and sports. My past career was in public parks and recreation. I've worked for municipal park districts in Illinois and Pennsylvania. I've done some work with the Pennsylvania State Parks. I even used to work for the National Park Service at Acadia National Park in Maine. So that's what I specialized in. I didn't do the tourism as much.
0: Oh, they got to get people to come to the parks.
17: Yes, we do.
0: It matters.
17: It does.
0: It's very interesting, very unique. And Matt, obviously, for those not familiar, and you've been around, you know, with high school sports and all this stuff for years and years and years, just walk us a little bit through the background and how you ended up at Millick.
21: Absolutely. So, yeah, I've been an athletic trainer in the community for over 20 years now, and I had the opportunity to come to Millikan a couple years ago to basically help get their master's program up off the ground. They had a bachelor in athletic training program for many, many years, and then to transition to the master's program, I had the opportunity to come on board and help basically teach new athletic trainers. And so that was kind of a passion.
0: Okay, so this kind of correlates with the interview before, you know, in orthopedic surgery and treating athletes. And you know, you guys deal with them before they have to go to surgery, right?
21: Yes.
0: But, man, are we living in a brand new world, just a new horizon for athletes and the science that's there today? And I'm assuming the same thing in your world.
21: Yeah, it's evolved tremendously, just even over the last few years. But you know, listening to Dr. Sullivan before and talking about, you know, doing total knee procedures and patients going home the same day and how routine that's becoming, just by and large, with a lot of different surgical procedures and what we're seeing, you know, being done. It's amazing.
0: Okay. So, Doc, tell me about the Master of Science and Athletic Training Program accreditation. That's the MSAT, MSAT, or whatever it is you guys call it. But this accreditation, what does this mean for your students and their careers?
17: Sure. Well, inevitably, in these sorts of things, they ask the director to come out and take a victory lap. But really, Matt did a lot more of the hard work on this than I did. I also want to briefly give a shout out to Dr. Tisha Hess, who's been a part of the Millikan community and the Decatur community for a long time. But essentially what an accreditation body does is it's unaffiliated with the university, but they are professionals within this field that come in and review our program. And we have to go through a lot of paperwork and demonstration. And they come in and they put their stamp of approval on. And they are basically saying, hey, we are pros. We're not affiliated. We have no bias towards the institution, but we have come in and we have reviewed this and we can assure you that this is a quality program. So accreditation, not every academic program is accredited, but it is very common, especially within the healthcare sort of industry. Certainly our nursing program has been accredited since its inception. And so since this was a new program, we got to run it. Do you think probationary would be the correct term for the past couple of years?
21: Correct. Yeah.
17: So we got to run it on a probationary standpoint, but now they've come in, we've crossed the T's, dotted the I's, have been reviewed, and now we get to move forward as an accredited program.
0: Okay. So outsider looking in, that plays a role in recruitment of students.
17: Absolutely.
0: That plays a role in placement of jobs, in careers, you know, on both sides of that conversation.
17: Absolutely. Right? And one of the things, and as I said, Matt and others others did most of the hard work in gaining this accreditation. But now what my role is going to be as the director is to step in and use this in efforts to market our programs to people who didn't necessarily do their undergraduate work here at Millikan. Right now we have a very strong pipeline of students who came in from Millikan from the get-go who are doing our exercise science program directly into the Masters of Athletic Training. Now my job is to go out and get more students from outside of the Decatur region. So we have some interesting things in the works for that. I'm not going to say too much until those are finalized because, hey, always leave the audience wanting more. I have to give you a reason to invite me back, but we do have some exciting things in the work for that.
0: All right. How big a role did performance learning play in all this? Because I know what that – I mean, I remember, you know, it was Doug Zimke, you know, talking about performance, you know, learning and hands-on and even how that related to being in the community and, you know, being a part of the community off campus. But tell me the role it played in this accreditation.
21: That's the backbone of our program. There are approximately – students will receive approximately 1,000 hours of clinical instruction or clinical hours. That is basically that's all about performance learning. So they'll learn it didactically, like in a lecture setting in a classroom. We teach them in labs and then they go out in the community with their clinical, rotations. And that's where their performance learning is based out of. And they get about 1,000 hours out of that over the 2 years.
0: What might that look like? Give me some examples of what that looks like in the community.
21: Yeah. We have, partnerships with local high schools, local, sports medicine programs, to where they are assigned to an athletic trainer, which are called preceptors, and they learn directly from those athletic trainers within the community. They also do some rotations with some orthopedic surgeons in town as well, and x-ray techs and a lot of physical therapists, just a lot of other allied healthcare professionals learning, hands-on what they're going to be doing.
0: Okay, and then how valuable is that, from the recruitment level? Hey, not only are you going to come to this incredibly beautiful campus and all these expert professors and be a part of a smaller community, it's easier to get involved in, but you're going to go out and have hands-on experience.
17: I mean, if you've talked to Millikan people, you've heard performance learning before. I mean, it is the backbone of our institution. And students, in my experience, are very receptive to that. Students don't want to just sit and learn about something in the classroom. Now, of course, there's certainly aspects of that, but students want to do it. They want to actually develop the skills. And look, before I went into academia, I worked jobs where I hired employees, and I can tell you that makes a difference. I could spot immediately someone who had actually done something before and gained that type of active experience as opposed to just someone who had sat and learned about it in a classroom. So, I mean, that's what the institution is all about. And we make sure to weave it into every program throughout the entire institution. And this is how we happen to do that in the Master of Science in Athletic Training program.
0: What's the role of an athletic trainer today, you know, versus 15 or 20 years ago? I mean, I know the work you did with the Coleys and worrying about, you know, heart conditions and identifying, high school level athletes that may not have any idea they have this condition. I feel like I know big time sports is still a big money thing and there's bottom lines, but I feel like from a junior high level, a high school level, there's more care about the athlete's health and long-term viability and there's more science poured into this. Is this a good time now for this field where it seems like we're opening our minds to doing this a better way?
21: There definitely, and just the amount of settings that the athletic trainers are in, 5 or 10 years ago, you weren't seeing athletic trainers in industrial sites such as Caterpillar, such as ADM. They have athletic trainers on site there in physician offices. Instead of seeing a nurse when you walk in, if you go to an orthopedic doctor's office, you may see an athletic trainer first who is going to put you in a room, do all the testing with you, and then have a conversation with that doctor. So there's a lot of different settings, military, performing arts, so many others, but it's evolved so much. Definitely over the last 5 or 10 years, and it's been coming down the line for a while, but you alluded to like junior high and high school, but there's been such more emphasis placed on health of those athletes. A lot of athletes in those schools, they're not playing just one sport for 6 weeks and then being done. They're playing a year round thing. So we're seeing injuries now you know, 12-year-old, 13-year-olds that we didn't see, you know, 10 years ago. We're seeing a 20-year-old.
0: 20 years ago, that would be career-ending for professionals.
21: 100%.
0: And you get 14-year-olds, you know, going through the same thing, which it's constantly evolving. Nick, I know you want to jump in.
3: Yeah, I noticed a couple growth patterns in this industry in particular. One, from the classroom, hearing how many kids are absolutely interested in some form of this. It is like one of the most popular things that I hear. And so many kids are involved in extracurriculars or sports, and they see the value in it. Second is that they, at the highest level of athletics, I told the story maybe like 2 or 3 weeks ago about the athletic trainer divisions. Now that it used to be, hey, 4 or 5 guys. Now we have 20, 25. Our water boys and water girls effectively are athletic trainers because they are doing other duties and everything. We're talking about teams of like 100 at the highest level. And also, congratulations, Matt, for being a Hall of Famer.
0: As
3: a recent addition.
21: Thanks, Nick.
0: I didn't want to shine on that name. I didn't want Dr. Joel to feel bad.
3: Well, he's a doctor. It says itself.
0: I know. But yes, that
21: I appreciate
0: recently
21: that.
0: You can find the story on NowToKidder.com. Walk us through that a little bit. What did that mean for you?
21: So it's through the Illinois Athletic Trainers Association, and I've served on their board of directors off and on for over half of my career. Was president of that back from 2016 to 2018, and getting back on board now in a governmental affairs role with them. But just a lot of work has gone into helping, you know, evolve the athletic training profession within the state from a governmental affairs standpoint to what we do, you know, day in and day out in terms of from an athletic training standpoint. So we talk about, you know, concussion policies, heat policies, how that's evolved over the last few years. That's what the Illinois Athletic Trainers Association does, and fortunate enough to be a part of that organization, and more fortunate to even be recognized from a Hall of Fame.
0: Well, congratulations.
21: Appreciate that.
0: You've seen and watched this change, right? I mean, in your lifetime, your career, and I think it all points towards the good. I mean, we just talked on the medical side of this, you know, what they're doing, which is absolutely amazing.
21: Yes, correct.
0: But this does feel like something that a lot of people would think, you know, you got one percentile, you know, playing in these sports, you know, but man, I could be around this stuff and be a part of a team or part. Mm-hmm. And that would be, I think, a very exciting allure, you know, to young people.
3: You always talk about like, Mr. Culbertson and all the people that they touch, people like that, that touch where it's like decades and decades and hundreds, if not thousands of students that are in. There are athletic trainers in Decatur that are like institutional and not just Decatur, in the area, that there are thousands of kids that go, that was my trainer, and they follow them sometimes at multiple schools or whatever. And mm-hmm. it's a very important part of the student athlete here at the high school and kid level.
0: All right. So you guys will be rolling out some things about recruitment and how you bring more students. We want that. We want as many people to come to Millikan as we can.
3: That's the goal.
0: From a selfish point of view, just community wise, right? To more students, bigger success. I often think, and I've told Dean this, you know, you got to like harp to people that even if you're never on their campus, what you guys mean economically to the community. I mean, like the seventh largest employer in the community. I mean, there is, whether I ever go to the campus of Millikan University or not, our community benefits every single day by what you all do.
17: And please come over.
0: Yeah, well, you got your Bean Baller shirt on. They got a special night tonight, right?
17: I believe so.
0: I've got the details. I won't put you. Hang on. I know.
17: I'm not affiliated with the Bean Ballers, but I try to. My dad and I try to go to at least one game a week. So
0: well,
17: it's
0: here's
17: a lot of fun.
0: Here's the. They're doing the Wednesday night is the Way Back Wednesday event. Gates open at 5:30. First 50 people to the History of the Heartland table will get a collector coin celebrating Millikan's 125th birthday. Decatur baseball legend Rose Skidmore, who's one of our former Major League Baseball players, is going to be there to sign autographs. They got a trivia between innings. Brett Robertson, who have his book Founders, Champions, Cons, and Thieves, Baseball's Adventures in Decatur from 1866 to 1900. You can buy a copy of that, get it signed tonight, and they got all kinds of great stuff. But more importantly, you can go watch these talented athletes go out and play some baseball and have some fun. That's what it really comes down to. You get to meet these kids. They're going out there. They want to win.
17: Yeah, and I got to say, the addition of the Beanballers has been a really wonderful part of our campus. I have several students, because I teach primarily in the sport and recreation management program. I have several students who are doing an internship with them this summer. I've talked to them. They are having an absolutely wonderful experience doing it. They're getting to put something fantastic on their resume. So once again, please go out, support the Beanballers. It's a wonderful, wonderful addition to the Milliken campus and the Decatur community.
0: Pretty inexpensive evening, too, if you're for sports.
17: Absolutely.
21: That's a lot of fun.
0: Yeah. Well, listen, congratulations on everything. Congratulations on this. And thank you for, you know, coming in and clarifying for the non-educators here what all this means and what it means for the students at Milliken University. We really appreciate it, guys. Have a great week. Great.
21: Thank you very much.
17: Thanks for having us.
0: All right. JC's got your three-day forecast. We'll be back with more right after this.
20: Good Wednesday morning, everybody. We'll see a lot of sunshine today in central Illinois. It's going to be hot and muggy once again. Look for daytime highs up to around 91. Mostly clear overnight tonight. Lows drop down to 72. A lot of sunshine to start the day on Thursday. Can't rule out a stray storm in the afternoon. Highs up to 90. Mostly clear 72 Thursday night. Partly sunny, scattered storms 87 on Friday. I'm meteorologist JC Foltz.
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24: I'm gonna be the man who wakes up next to you when I go out.
0: I always remember this song because it was thoroughly annoying to me just as a song. But we had a year, an election year, where we asked all of the candidates what their walk-up music would be.
3: They picked this?
0: Mr. Brown, who was a state representative, right after Bob Flyter, for a little bit. Yes, picked that. I think it was to infer all the miles walked on the campaign trail and knocking on doors.
3: I always love the literal. There's a show I listen to on the radio that, they always pick a song that is so literal. You know, like somebody returns and they're like, they'll play like the return of the Mac. And it's like, oh, come on. Every time. So this is that.
0: Yeah. But now
3: 500 miles on, I'm going to hoof it for you.
0: Yeah. Yeah. But that's all I think of now, yeah, when I hear it. So anyway, speaking of awards, wanted to shout out to our compadre and cohort, Mr. Brian Barnhart, over in Champaign. He was given the Illinois Sportscaster of the Year Award for 2025. They do it for the past, you know, year.
3: Yeah.
0: From the National Sports Media Association.
3: You know what? He could win that any year because the quality is always that good. But that run of football and basketball and him being the voice of that, I mean, like this was the perfect storm for him to do his perfect job. You know what I mean? So that's awesome. Good of all the years, I bet that's the one he would pick to have gotten that award for.
0: I think he's won it in 2002 and maybe even 2018. Anyway, but here, oddly enough, if you Google Brian Barnhart, also a big wig at McLaren.
3: Oh yeah. I've run into that before. I knew what he looked like. I was like, is that?
0: He said he was just honored to be honored. Yeah. He's a very humble dude, very nice man. And he'll be back with us on Mondays before you know it, throughout all of football and basketball season. And we'll have that, show, his first hour of his show, from 9 to 10 every morning right here on WSOY. And, he'll call in, we'll hand it off to him, find out what he's talking about. Just a great dude.
3: You know, he's the one, something about him that I think is the magic of sports radio or sports announcing is that, you know, the rise of like Pat McAfee and Barstool, it's always the idea that I could do that. That's me and my friends and all that. But Brian Barnhart, it like literally is that. He may sound polished and professional, but he's just a fan. And like, he's a fan of the Illini. He loves it. And so like, that's what it looks like when your friend can do it. You just got that silky voice or whatever. But that's what it looks like when your friend is doing the, doing the game.
0: No, he's, like I said, one of the pleasant surprises of the merger and sort of all this stuff was finding out how nice a guy he is. I've been a fan, you know, for years because we're carrying him on our air. Mm-hmm. You know, we've been an Illini affiliate for 70 years, you know, here in this community. But to put a face and a personality with the voice, we couldn't be happier to be teammates. So, congratulations. How about Dr. Sullivan?
3: Oh yeah, man.
0: Isn't he great? He was like literally said it was nerve wracking.
3: Yeah.
0: I mean, not in a bad way.
3: He looks like he's well in control of a lot of things in his life, but probably never has to do this.
0: It is always a good reminder, for everywhere anyone is in their life, right? Mm-hmm. Of how things are perceived or whatever else. And you think about people with the highest level of skills and, mm-hmm. and accomplishments and they're still human beings.
3: Oh,
0: and it makes it more human to me, like not less, is just like, and you also, I think, intelligent, smart people that are probably good people, they worry about letting people down or not doing a good job. You know what I mean? Like at any level of anything.
3: Yeah, the reality that I find is, and I think people that are listening to this show with regularity are finding is that the very best in the medical world, and you just heard two more adjacently, are effective and great communicators. They may not do it broadcast style, but if they can communicate to you where your feelings are.
0: That's exactly right. Yeah. And that has not at a doctor level always been the case in this country.
3: Because you were
0: he just said as much, right? Yeah. Which I thought was interesting. The only thing I could think of was Alec Baldwin in that scene about God being in room 222. We'll take a break. Back after news. Don't go anywhere.
5: This is RJ Crace with your stories now brought to you by Shop on Main. Health officials are investigating a multi-state outbreak of cyclosporiasis, a parasitic intestinal illness. Lettuce and salad greens are emerging as a possible source. The CDC has confirmed more than 840 cases in 31 states, including Illinois, though officials believe the actual number is much higher than that. 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
7: News, I'm Therese Crowley. U.S. Central Command pounding Iran in daylight strikes after last night's seven-hour session. Strikes escalating, and President Trump tells Fox's Trey Yingst it's going to get worse when the U.S. hits Iran's electric grid and bridges next week till it comes back to the table.
8: I think they have no choice.
9: Why haven't they yet?
8: I think if I didn't do the way I'm doing, they would never make a deal. They would have never made a deal with Obama. And it was the worst. What they did sign was a worthless piece of paper.
7: Acting Attorney General Todd Blanche in first Senate confirmation hearings with Jeffrey Epstein survivors objecting because some of their names were exposed when Blanche released millions of Epstein files. Greetings from Canada. Smoke from Thunder Bay wildfires browning the skies from the Midwest across New York down to Cincinnati and D.C. atop a heat wave. 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
20: Good Wednesday morning, everybody. We'll see a lot of sunshine today in central Illinois. It's going to be hot and muggy once again. Look for daytime highs up to around 91. Mostly clear overnight tonight. Lows drop down to 72. A lot of sunshine to start the day on Thursday. Can't rule out a stray storm in the afternoon. Highs up to 90. Mostly clear, 72 Thursday night. Partly sunny, scattered storms, 87 on Friday. I'm meteorologist J.C. Fultz.
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0: If you missed any of our guests today, Claire Gerhard from the Decatur Park District, Mark Topper, Tanya Andrickson, Dr. Sullivan, Dr. Joel Blanco, Matt Munjoy from Milliken, all those podcasts will be up right after the show on nowdecatur.com. Just go to the podcast page. It's very simple. You can find the Byers & Company interviews with Byers & Company hour by hour, however you'd like to listen to it, and very simple and easy to access. No barriers. I am excited and yet a little bummed knowing that I get today and then I get Saturday and then I get Sunday and then all this goes away. Not soccer, but this.
1: That happens. I've had that happen a couple times with the Olympics.
0: Sure.
1: Where some years you just kind of watch it and take it as you can get it. And then there's some years where it just really is captivating and there's stories or things that, and then you look up and you go, oh, it's over, you know, and you're like, man, that sucks. And you've kind of based your schedule around it to a degree and you want to take in as much of it as you can. It sometimes that realization, it feels like Sunday at like 5 p.m. where you're like, well, weekend's over.
0: It'd be like postpartum depression. Yeah. You know, like just a little bit. I just thoroughly enjoyed all of it. The games have not disappointed. You know, I feel now kind of like I need to pick somebody, but I really don't want to pick somebody. You know what I mean? Like I just want it to unfold.
1: Yeah, and just watch it.
0: Because it's been exciting for me not having someone to root for.
1: Then don't mess that up.
0: I'm enjoying it. I mean, I was really enjoying Norway on the field, but all the stuff around it, right? The fans, and they were so small. I mean, Norway is so tiny.
1: Yeah.
0: And so when you go to these stadiums, they'd have that one end zone, you know, like all, and then everything else, the entire horseshoe was the other team.
1: Yeah. But they show out when, I mean, it's been cool to see all the different countries support. And then also like, don't underestimate the impact of just people in America that were visiting America that go, well, I'm going to the Norway game. They seem fun. Let me wear their kit. Let me get a jersey and just show up and be part of it.
0: Yeah, for sure.
1: You know, so I mean, these teams are captivating people, making fans, and
0: they're captivating even other players. One of the best moments of this past week was that 17-year-old wonder kid from Mexico, who stayed after they lost to see the Norway and England game, and was with his agent. 17-year-old with his agent says he's going to be a big star. You're going to see him in the Premier League, but he disappears in the tunnel, comes back out in a Norway jersey, and gets in with the crowd to do the row. And it wasn't a photo op. He just doing this because he thought it was cool.
1: Yeah, it's fun. Baseball athletes, they look at it at the beginning of the home run derby. Before in the pre-show, Anthony Rizzo was asked about some of his favorite memories, and he goes, "My favorite memory in this ballpark was a game we lost when Bryce Harper hit a game-winning bomb grand slam." Uh-huh. He goes, "That was crazy." And he was on the field, you know, with the other team. But he was like, this is one of my favorite memories because it's like, that's a huge moment of sports. I was on the receiving end of it, but holy cow. And that can happen. I mean, what we're feeling, they feel it too.
0: Oh, of course. And I think overall, right? Net plus for the Americas. I mean, as far as people's experience, the fans coming here, the joy people have had, the stories that are being told, leave the occasional politics out of just the vast majority of people's experience.
1: Yeah, much like life.
0: Yeah, right. Yeah. But we get to see it, you know, from all over the place and lots of different perspectives. And people just being, I mean, the idea when he walked off that plane with that stuffed raccoon with the whiskey bottle, I'm like, that guy took home the perfect souvenir for him.
1: Yeah. And, you know, there's a picture circulating online. It's a side-by-side of Neymar buying a $1 million watch and then Erling Haaland buying a book, like the rarest, most important history book in his country and donating it to the library so everybody can check it out for free.
0: Yeah.
1: You know, it's like – it's like, that's what that's about.
0: Did you hear the Tom Holland story on the one of the night shows? I don't know if it was Jimmy Kimmel. you know, Spider-Man's coming out, and so he's making all of his rounds on the late night TV shows. He met Erling Haaland at the Monaco F1 race, and afterwards DM'd him, inviting him to dinner, like that he wanted to take him out to dinner. And Haaland ghosted, never responded. And when he was asked about it, cause he had told the story like, hey, I tried to take this guy to dinner and he never responded to me. He doesn't watch movies. He didn't know who he was. And fair so enough. He just thought it was like, he said,
1: a little bitty guy.
0: He goes, I'm embarrassed. He goes, but I don't watch movies. I didn't know who he was. And if you're probably there in Monaco with 1,000 people introducing
1: mostly
0: you or whatever,
1: famous people, yeah.
0: But Tom Holland's answer was genius. He goes, everybody needs to be gut checked on fame.
1: Yeah.
0: He goes, sometimes you need to be humbled that what you do doesn't mean anything.
1: He thought he was just gonna line
0: all.
1: It out. Yeah.
0: Yeah. I just thought it was a great story about two people that are probably incredibly likable and how they responded to
1: that. Yeah, that's funny. That's real funny. I like that.
0: That was this week on one of the, I think it was Jimmy Kimmel. But anyway, excited for the Spider-Man movie?
1: Sure. Yeah.
0: Yeah.
1: The trailers are looking pretty good. I'm a little bummed about, we got tickets to Comic-Con. We're not going this year.
0: How come?
1: Just logistics
0: life. Yeah.
1: And a lot of different things going on. And, it probably would cost three times.
0: Yeah. When is it?
1: Next, like 8 days.
0: Oh, I was going to say, I thought it was right around the corner.
1: Up. Yeah. Yeah. So looking at all the buildings getting wrapped and all the stuff that's going to be pushed, this is real good timing for Spider-Man. Real good timing. It's already the most popular superhero by a country mile. And I'm sure they'll have a big presence there.
0: Yeah. And then of course the Avengers, you know, coming and
1: Wolverine game is coming too. That's
0: yeah.
1: A big one. And that it's set in that Spider-Man sort of universe.
0: Well, this is their reset, right? I mean, this is the chance to build the next sort of wave of this thing. And they've struggled, you know,
1: Spider-Man is unscathed.
0: Not that, but yeah. 80% of what they have done mm-hmm. has struggled. I mean, TV movies just yeah. not performed at anywhere near the level. And I think many are looking at, you know, the Spider-Mans will do well. That's still a weird relationship with Sony and all that, but can they get that Avengers thing back that people just loved?
1: Yeah, and the Hulk being in this one I think really will help that. I mean, people, Mark Ruffalo is great. That character's believable on the
0: Punisher's
1: screen.
0: In it.
1: Yeah, it should do well. I mean, it will do well. There's no question. It will do real well. So I'm pretty excited. Amazon Prime has a bunch of new series is coming up that are, you know, like there's Carrie and there's a Sandlot
0: Carrie,
1: show.
0: Like Stephen King Carrie?
1: Yeah. There's like
0: Meanwhile,
1: yeah.
0: Utah banned another Stephen King book.
1: Fine.
0: Really?
1: Yeah, it's Utah. I mean, you know what you're getting into if you go there.
0: What if you're born there? I mean, it's
1: roll
0: not
1: out.
0: Well, you can't. I'm saying if you're 12 years old, 15 years old, you can't just decide I don't want to live in Utah anymore.
1: I know.
0: I want to give you an example of, and by the way, this isn't new. And Stephen King there's been arguments about Stephen King my entire lifetime. You know, schools, books, mm-hmm. age appropriate, whatever, right? But then you look at sort of, when I look at the stuff that they have said is not okay to be in a public school library. And then you go, well, wait a minute. How in the world can you take, the stuff that has been as popular as this particular collection of works that literally produced Apt Pupil and The Stand and The Green Mile and the most famous of all, Shawshank Redemption.
1: Sure.
0: That's what you're banning?
1: Yeah. I mean, it's frustrating. There's a lot of, I'm certain that if you went through that with the purity filter in a library, you're going to find things that that would be somewhat shocking or they're not going to get them all, but and some they're fine with because it's that's fine.
0: I just it irks me to no end. Let parents, let kids, you know, have these conversations about what is acceptable or not. But when you look at this 1982 novella collection, which is called Different Seasons, and I would have read that in 1982 as a sophomore in high school, like the age we're talking about. Right?
1: Yeah.
0: In my high school library,
1: yep.
0: There was no banning of Stephen King. And way before though that novella turned out three or four three gigantic movies
1: right.
0: that were popular with the masses,
1: right.
0: whether they'd read Stephen King books or not.
1: Yeah. I don't know. I'm just not surprised by it. I'm just not surprised. I'm not advocating for it or whatever.
0: But no, I know. And I'm not surprised by it either. I just still think you can become sort of like, oh, it just happens so often. It's just the norm. This is stupid.
1: Is it just now getting stupid?
0: No, but this is stupid. If parents don't want their kids to read a particular book, and Stephen King had one of the greatest responses to all this, not this one, but in the past, is like, don't protest, don't get mad. Go to a library, your public library, and check out the book. Or better yet, go buy a paperback version of it. And then when you read it, make sure you hand it to your friends for them to read it. And read it carefully. So you literally had Rita Hayworth in The Shawshank Redemption was the name of the short story that turned into the movie with Tim Robbins and Morgan Freeman. At Pupil, which is about a kid who identifies a neighbor that may have been a Nazi war criminal, turned into a movie. It wasn't as big as some of the Edward others.
1: Furlong.
0: Yes, and the guy who plays Magneto. Ian
1: McKellen.
0: Yes. Mm-hmm. The Body, Fall from Innocence, which is what became The Stand with River Phoenix and all of the other, which is a gigantic movie, Rob Reiner film. I mean, we're not talking about crazy.
1: No, I mean, those are widespread big properties that a sizable amount of people are interested in.
0: It may become the normal. It may become just another day. It may become whatever. It's still, at least for me, important to say it's stupid.
1: Yeah, sure. Yeah. You know, and for every one of those, there's a million videos being published right now with the most ridiculous nonsense.
0: I'm just saying the symbolism of taking something out of pop culture that is not some kind of, it's just dumb.
1: It's a losing effort on their part.
0: And if you think that's going to change education in Utah or make better people or whatever it is your aim is to do, it's not going to work. It's just dumb symbolic stuff just to be done to be symbolic and just like let's not, my God, I want kids to read whatever they can read.
1: Yeah, read something.
0: Be curious, you know, about worlds that aren't yours or cultures that aren't yours or norms that aren't yours. Read. Make up your own mind. You don't need somebody in an office somewhere to tell you what you can or you can't read. And we're not talking about Penthouse Magazine. We're talking about a novella that created a couple of the biggest Hollywood movies of all time.
1: I mean, I do think there is some level of standards that are needed, but we're talking about banning in specific. And banning is different than saying, hey, you're 8. I don't know that you need to.
0: I agree.
1: It
0: yes.
1: doesn't have to be Penthouse. I mean, there's just
0: no. What I'm saying is that was the fight over pornography in the Supreme Court was the only reason I used that particular publication. But I'm saying this isn't that.
1: All that. Yeah. Oh yeah. Yeah. I mean, we need to have guardrails, but we don't need to tear up the asphalt.
0: All right. Let's do this. We got to take a break. We'll come back here. We've got a couple of more segments to go. Preview tomorrow's show as well. I want to talk about a couple of other things in the news, both locally and across the world. But don't forget, today is your big game. And here's the thing. Harry Kane, that he gets in all the pictures with Messi. It's like the two of them. This Jude Bellingham is the guy to watch on England's team.
1: Oh, yeah. The commercials have shifted to that. The matchup is Messi and Jude.
0: And I'm telling you, look, is you may not even be a Beatles fan, but to be a guy playing for England with Hey Jude being, like performed by thousands of people, I don't know how many moments you get in life where you're a Beatle.
1: Yeah, he was crying with that. That was pretty touching.
0: I'm just saying, that's a moment. Playing for your country, your flag, and you get thrown in with the Beatles in a way that's not even annoying. It's like everybody's getting a little choked up. That's a pretty special moment for that guy. He's fun to watch. We'll take a break. Back with more right after this.
2: Good Wednesday morning, everybody. We'll see a lot of sunshine today in central Illinois. It's going to be hot and muggy once again. Look for daytime highs up to around 91. Mostly clear overnight tonight. Lows drop down to 72. A lot of sunshine to start today on Thursday. Can't rule out a stray storm in the afternoon. Highs up to 90. Mostly clear 72 Thursday night. Partly sunny, scattered storms 87 on Friday. I'm meteorologist JC Foltz.
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0: You have thoughts on Jackson Brown?
1: No, fine. They're just fine.
0: This song of his, was in the soundtrack for Fast Times at Ridgemont High, which is that's a pretty eclectic soundtrack, to be honest with you, from the 80s. It's not as 80s, like just plastic 80s as it may appear to be. There's a little depth there on the whole soundtrack.
1: Yeah, and I like that movie. It's pretty good.
0: I haven't seen it for a long, long time. A lot of people in it. Eric Stoltz, Sean Penn, what's his face? Bumpy.
1: Oh my goodness. Forrest Whitaker.
0: Yes. Yeah. I think I made that contagious through the glass. Like, yes, Forrest Whitaker. In fact, there's a bunch of them crawl out of that one van in that one scene.
1: Mm-hmm. Oh, yeah.
0: And you would think, wow, no way would you guess decades and decades of work and awards and all that.
1: It's like when I watched Dr. Strangelove for the first time, like, as an older, like, I watched it probably before.
0: Yeah.
1: And then you see James Earl Jones just sitting over there, like in the plane. You're like, that's the guy. Like, what's he doing just sitting there doing barely nothing? You know, he ended up being some mega.
0: That is, for me, Apocalypse Now with Harrison Ford in the scene, you know, around the table you know, and he's just a guy, you know, bringing a message in.
1: Yeah, it's unbelievable sometimes how superstars.
0: Did you see the pictures of him recently on his bicycle in Los Angeles?
1: I've seen lots of pictures of him and video of him.
0: He took his shirt off, I'm telling you right now, 84 years old.
1: He's in good shape.
0: And he's like clipped on, like, I mean, full in biking, like, you know, and if you've never been in those, I hate them. They're the most claustrophobic thing in the world for me, because you always feel like if you had to suddenly get your balance or stop, getting clipped out of those pedals, it makes it hard to do.
1: Yeah. Way different than just slipping your shoe out.
0: Right.
1: That's for sure.
0: And at 84 to be doing that, like, old school, good for him.
1: Yeah. Cantankerous.
0: I love the guy. And I love the fact that he's still, like, Indiana Jones and Ally McBeal are still married.
1: That's pretty funny.
0: I think he'd be a guy you'd want to hang out with. Who probably is considered cantankerous because the kind of the thing about Hollywood has probably always bugged him a little bit.
1: Yeah, there's that. There's a video of David Blaine going to his house and making like an orange disappear doing something. And he's like, get out. Just get out. Like, I don't want it. he's over it. He's like, I don't want this.
0: Yeah, I get it. He's got to quit landing planes in public spaces. But now on a bicycle, I'm feeling a little bit more.
1: Yeah, he's great.
0: I just saw it. I want to throw it out there. We had trainers in all day. We talked about at 84.
1: Yeah.
0: And we could all be so lucky.
1: Somebody told a story. They on the show that he and Jason Segel have, the therapist show.
0: Yeah.
1: Somebody was like an extra and was having a bad day. Maybe her mom died or something. She said that he came over. She just wanted to put this out there. And he was just as human being as he possibly could be, to talk to her and to calm her down and to go through her lines and to do all the things. And even though he's annoyed about a lot of stuff, he just is important for him to connect as a person to person, and saw micro instances of that leading up to it and after.
0: Yeah.
1: Just seemed like a good dude.
0: He had one of the great quotes ever about the paparazzi, which I thought was it resonated with me. You know, he said, of course it's annoying. Of course it's, you know, an invasion of your privacy, but most of us have the good sense not to complain about it publicly because we're pretty lucky.
1: Yeah. That's right.
0: So context. All right. Plain White Tees with special guest Fluorescence. That's coming up. The concert is on 7/23 at the Devon Lakeshore Amphitheater. And literally the code word is tees.

0: T-E-E-S, tease. You can text that to 217-875-1340. You're automatically entered. Don't put anything else in. Don't put an exclamation point or any other please or like, oh, I really want to see this. That will not get your entry in. Just simply T-E-E-S. That's it. The next concert is Def Legend, the world's greatest tribute to Def Leppard. That concert is on the 24th of July. The code word for it is sugar. S-U-G-A-R, sugar. And you will be in the contest. 217-875-1340. The concert after that is like, this is the third day in a row, the 25th of July. Air Supply, A Matter of Time tour. And what are they all out of?
1: Love.
0: There you go. L-O-V-E. Text it to 217-875-1340. And then our final show of the Big Hot 25 for this month is the 26th of July, 9 days in BB Mac, all of these at the Devon Lakeshore Amphitheater. And you just simply text the word nine, N-I-N-E, nine, not the numeral, the word nine, to 217-875-1340. And we're giving away tickets and parking passes to all of those shows, courtesy of the Bob Brady Auto Group.
1: It's a lot of fun to be had.
0: And you can enter into more than one, right?
1: Yeah, enter into all of them.
0: Yeah, I would just ask, though, that, well, yes. What I sometimes people just enter contest to enter contest, and then they win, and they don't use it, and then somebody else gets robbed of the experience of using it. Yes, if you are interested in going to any of these shows, enter all of it. That's fine.
1: Yeah.
0: But if you can't use the tickets, let us know, you know, so that we can make sure someone can. I just hate empty seats because somebody just wants to win a contest. It happens more than you think.
1: Yeah.
0: I mean, over the years with anything, Cardinals tickets, whatever it might be. So if you want it, yeah, if you're interested in any of the shows, yeah, enter all of them. If you're really interested in one of the shows, you narrow it down. And if you win, you're not eligible to win again for 30 days. So count that into your consideration about what shows you really, really want to see, you know, as far as how that works. And that's just to give everybody a fair shot at winning. Pretty standard rules.
1: Yeah.
0: Thanks to Bob Brady and Steve and all the crew out there. We'll be there tonight for the music bingo. We'll be back at the Warrensburg Corn Festival. By the way, the story on NowToKidder.com will take you to their website today for all the schedules. They've got a really old school. You can download digital of like the whole map and also like where all the concessions are and all the different things that happen, because it is like crammed full of stuff.
1: That's what I love about it. It's, like I said, that was one of my favorite things about the celebration is – I wake up, and at any point, if I'm in Warrensburg, I can just go get some corn or go take in a show or visit the shops or do whatever else, and it kind of consumes you. And then you wake up on Sunday, and the thing's over, and you go, oh, man.
0: Yeah, I don't get corn for breakfast today. they have a big pancake thing,
1: yeah.
0: The junior tractor pulls, I mean, all kinds of stuff. So whatever your interest might be, you can get to that from the story on NowToKidder.com. I will tell you this. If you've never been, you will not find a more welcoming community. This is for the entire Central Illinois area. They are friendly.
1: It's going to be busy.
0: Parking's not too bad. You know, there's areas you can get in and out. And if you're lucky, it's the only event you'll ever go to, a public street event, where a train can go right through the middle of it. I love that experience. They do the horn.
1: Yeah. Oh, yeah. Love that. That's fun.
0: But be careful. They have people that man those guardrails, and they make sure everything's safe. But there's the park over there. I don't know what the name of the park is, but it's full of inflatables and bungee, you know, all kinds of great stuff like that. They've got artists. They got T-shirts. They got great food. And when they lean into the food, too, I mean, it's like the big funnel cakes the size of your head. And then, of course, corn being one of the biggest things. And I will tell you, if you like corn on the cob, this is as good a corn on the cob as you will have all year. Because they've got the stuff where it's just steaming in there with the melty butter in the foil. Oh, it's great. Check out the full lineup and the full list. And I hear that country show is going to be big Saturday night. Up and comer. Probably cost him a lot more if they'd booked him, 4 months later. Got in early. That's it for us. If you want to check out the podcast driven by the Bob Brady Auto Group, you can get those anywhere you get your podcast, including NowToKidder.com, Byers and Company by the Interview, Byers and Company by the Hour. We will be back with you bright and early, 6 a.m. tomorrow. Make sure you stay hydrated. Be safe out there. It's going to be really, really hot this afternoon. And make sure you follow the NowToKidder Facebook page, JC, in case anything ugly pops up. Stay cool. Stay hydrated. We'll see you tomorrow.
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3: 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The city of Decatur and Kono are inviting residents to volunteer in their neighborhoods during the inaugural Community Impact Days this Friday through Sunday. 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
4: It could be a very testy job interview. I'm Dave Anthony, Fox News.
5: I'm exceedingly grateful to President Trump for his trust.
4: Acting Attorney General Todd Blanche at the start of the confirmation hearing tells senators America is safer.
5: We have the lowest murder rate since 1900. Violent crime arrests are up nearly 114%. We've taken almost 5,000 child predators and human traffickers off the streets.
4: Before Blanche spoke, Democratic Senator Dick Durbin was critical.
6: Last year, you declared that the Justice Department was, quote, at war with the federal judiciary.
4: Demanding more information about whether an anti-weaponization fund controversially set up for people who claim to have been targeted by the Biden Justice Department has been permanently closed. And Durbin also accused Blanche of covering up Jeffrey Epstein's sex trafficking investigation files.
6: When scrutiny of the cover-up intensified, you participated in meetings in the White House Situation Room to strategize about how to protect President Trump, not Epstein survivors, the president.
4: There are two other confirmation hearings this morning for Trump nominees to be directors of national intelligence and the CDC. The U.S. is bombing Iran again, a fifth day in a row, and this time not just at night. Central Command reports the strikes resumed at 1 p.m. Iran time.
7: CENTCOM says the targets are Iranian missile and drone sites, naval capabilities, and coastal defense sites. And this follows seven commercial ships that have been struck crossing the Strait of Hormuz. CENTCOM Commander Admiral Brad Cooper gave a number we hadn't heard yet. Nearly a dozen civilian crew members killed, missing, or injured by the Iranian strikes. And he added, U.S. forces are holding Iran accountable.
4: Fox's Mike Tobin in Tel Aviv. Iran's been firing drones and missiles at Gulf countries targeting American bases the day after a U.S. naval blockade was reimposed around Iran's ports. We got another inflation update this morning. And like consumer prices, wholesale costs also declined last month from May, down 0.3%. The annual wholesale inflation rate also dropped from 6.5% in May to 5.5%. 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
13: Good Wednesday morning, everybody. We'll see a lot of sunshine today in Central Illinois. It's going to be hot and muggy once again. Look for daytime highs up to around 91. Mostly clear overnight tonight. Lows drop down to 72. A lot of sunshine to start the day on Thursday. Can't rule out a stray storm in the afternoon. Highs up to 90. Mostly clear 72 Thursday night. Partly sunny, scattered storms 87 on Friday. I'm meteorologist J.C. Fultz.

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0: Cattle futures are mixed in the early going on Wednesday. Soybeans, corn, and hogs are higher. I'm John Perkins with a Brownfield Market Update. When it comes to short-stature corn, it all started with Stein. For decades, they've been focused on unique hybrids that deliver top yields. Stein invented short-stature corn, then they perfected it. Stein has yield. Soybeans are up. Hot, dry weather in some key growing areas will likely have an impact on crop ratings. NOPA crush numbers for June are expected to be down on the month, up on the year. August beans are 3¾ higher at 1196.5. September's up 4¾ at 1186. August bean meal's up 80 cents at 318.20. August bean oil's down 54 points at 71.86. Corn's higher, monitoring crop weather and the effects of, and the potential effects of hotter, drier pattern on yield. Overall demand's solid and ethanol production should be just about steady on the week. September 7¼ higher at 445¾. December's up 7 at 467.5. But really, the spotlight's on wheat this morning as slower movement out of the Black Sea region might boost U.S. wheat exports. About a quarter of Russia's wheat exports seem to be cut off. September Chicago's 26¾ higher at 671¾. Watching the weather, December cotton's up 38 at 81.25, but taking profits, September rice is down 2.5 at 13.75. Live cattle are down and feeders are mostly lower, waiting for the week's widespread direct business. Light trade so far, very light trade at that, sharply lower than a week ago. August lives down 65 at 230.77, and October's 125 lower at 226.40. August feeders are 90 higher at 349.70. And hogs are supported by technical buying. Pork was weak yesterday. August is up 57 at 99.02. October 70 higher at 85.07. And over in the broader market, crude oil's firm but below 80 a barrel. John Perkins, Brownfield.
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Good Wednesday morning, everybody. We'll see a lot of sunshine today in central Illinois. It's going to be hot and muggy once again. Look for daytime highs up to around 91. Mostly clear overnight tonight. Lows drop down to 72. A lot of sunshine to start the day on Thursday. Can't rule out a stray storm in the afternoon. Highs up to 90. Mostly clear, 72 Thursday night. Partly sunny, scattered storms, 87 on Friday. I'm meteorologist J.C. Fultz.

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2: 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Many Americans are facing mounting financial pressures, but by making small changes to everyday habits can make a major impact on long-term wealth. Last year, nearly three-quarters of Americans failed to meet their savings and spending goals, according to a Vanguard Consumer Survey. Many people, especially those in their 30s and 40s, are falling into costly traps, including failing to boost emergency savings, delaying investing, and taking on too much debt. Financial experts say it's important to prioritize retirement savings. Missing out on employer matches or delaying contributions can have a long-term impact. Also, don't take on financial debt, which chips away at your ability to build real wealth. And it's critical to save for an emergency fund and start to plan for your child's education early. College costs continue to rise, and many families underestimate the importance that the earlier you start to save, the less difficult it becomes in later years. Saving you money, Hillary Barsky, Fox News.
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1: What it is, this is Tyrus filling in for B-Rai on the Brian Kilmeade Show. And again, I think one of the things that we need to constantly remember, especially given this 250-year anniversary of this, the country of ours, is take time to enjoy some of the finer things in life. And what I mean by that is the sun. Go outdoors. Put the tablets down. Plan a trip. Go on a hike. One of the things that was so cool about during our 250, we also had the World Cup, and there was people from all over the world who came to our country. And they all they did was talk about how amazing our country is, from Waffle Houses to Disneyland to the outdoors to just the coolness that is America. Remember, we got it pretty good here. We got it phenomenal here, and enjoy it. Take time out to embrace the beautiful country that is America. Go to the Midwest. See a cow.
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4: 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It begins at 10. The annual Warrensburg Corn Festival returns tomorrow through Saturday with lots to do for all ages. 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
5: The acting attorney general is trying to get the job permanently. I'm Dave Anthony, Fox News.
6: We are keeping America safe.
5: Todd Blanche touting crackdowns on violent crime, drug trafficking, and fraud at his Senate confirmation hearing, and...
6: In recent years, we watched the Justice Department turned against many of you and a former president, and it damaged the public's faith in justice. We are fixing that.
5: But Democratic Senator Dick Durbin accused Blanche of putting President Trump above the law with an IRS settlement.
7: Forever discharging that family and that president from any liability for violating the tax laws.
6: When we enter into settlements like that, we do it with all kinds of people. It's not just President Trump. It doesn't make any of those individuals above the law.
5: Republican Senator John Cornyn pressed Blanche about part of the settlement that's been dropped, an anti-weaponization fund initially set up to pay those who claim they were targeted by the Biden Justice Department.
8: The President of the United States, who was a plaintiff in this lawsuit, has not agreed in writing to delete the weaponization fund, and there's no guarantee that he or one of the other plaintiffs might raise that issue by way of a lawsuit.
5: The acting attorney general replied,
6: there's no fund, so the results of such litigation, whatever it would be, wouldn't be a revival of the fund.
5: The director of national intelligence nominee, Jay Clayton, also being questioned at another Senate hearing. The U.S. is attacking Iran again. Fox's Trey Yingst reports.
9: This morning, U.S. Central Command announced a new wave of strikes against the Iranian regime, going after targets near the Strait of Hormuz. Rare daytime strikes. As the president told Fox News, these strikes will intensify and expand next week. The U.S. blockade of Iranian ports is back in place.
5: And meanwhile, Iran has been targeting U.S. bases, firing drones and missiles at several Gulf countries. 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

0: Good Wednesday morning, everybody. We'll see a lot of sunshine today in central Illinois. It's going to be hot and muggy once again. Look for daytime highs up to around 91. Mostly clear overnight tonight. Lows drop down to 72. A lot of sunshine to start the day on Thursday. Can't rule out a stray storm in the afternoon. Highs up to 90. Mostly clear 72 Thursday night. Partly sunny, scattered storms 87 on Friday. I'm meteorologist JC Foltz.
1: News. I'm Therese Crowley. Acting Attorney General Todd Blanche in Senate confirmation hearings with Democrats making it a referendum on the Epstein files, even though Blanche released millions of pages, Democrat Senator Dick Durbin.
2: Hundreds of survivors' personal information was unredacted, victimizing them again. Meanwhile, the names of powerful Epstein allies remain protected in clear violation of the Epstein Files Transparency Act. Your explanation, quote, it isn't a crime to party with Mr. Epstein.
1: Blanche says the Trump administration is more transparent than any other on Epstein. CENTCOM pounding Iran with daylight strikes that President Trump warns will get worse when the U.S. hits Iran's power grid and bridges next week till they come back to the table. Happy surprise. Wholesale inflation falls 0.3 in June. 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
4: 10 American League pitchers combined to shut out the National League in the 96th MLB All-Star Game Tuesday night in Philadelphia. It was the first shutout in the All-Star Game since the AL did it in 2013. AL pitchers allowed just 3 hits and combined for 15 strikeouts in the game. The Yankees' Cody Bellinger drove in 3 with a bases-loaded single in the first inning. All 3 Cardinals selected to the game saw time in the Midsummer Classic. Riley O'Brien pitched a scoreless 3rd inning. He allowed a hit and struck out 1. Ivan Herrera grounded out in the 8th inning in his only at-bat. Jordan Walker saw time in the outfield but struck out in his only plate appearance, facing fireballer Aroldis Chapman in the 9th inning. The American League improved to 49, 44, and 3 overall, and the two leagues have now split the last 4 games. I'm Joe Pott on the Cardinals Radio Network. 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

0: Good Wednesday morning, everybody. We'll see a lot of sunshine today in central Illinois. It's going to be hot and muggy once again. Look for daytime highs up to around 91. Mostly clear overnight tonight. Lows drop down to 72. A lot of sunshine to start the day on Thursday. Can't rule out a stray storm in the afternoon. Highs up to 90. Mostly clear 72 Thursday night. Partly sunny, scattered storms 87 on Friday. I'm meteorologist JC Foltz.
1: News. I'm Chris Foster. For now, Acting Attorney General Todd Blanche at his Senate confirmation hearings accused of mishandling the release of Jeffrey Epstein files.
2: Blanche himself has admitted there were mistakes when it came to redactions of potential victim identities.
3: Whenever we learned that any victim's name had been improperly not redacted, we immediately took the document down and fixed it as soon as we could. That doesn't excuse the mistakes of which I take responsibility, but it does mean that we tried to fix them.
2: Blanche insisted that Epstein victims can still come forward, and he wants them to.
1: Fox's David Spunt. President Trump tells ICE to resume traffic stops. They were suspended yesterday in response to fatal shootings during stops in Maine and Texas during the last week. There have been daytime airstrikes in Iran after four straight nights of strikes. 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

0: I'm Lauren Simonetti, and this is the Fox Business Report.
1: Stocks have paired from earlier gains and are mixed in afternoon trading following a cooler inflation reading and upbeat bank earnings. The producer price index prices at the wholesale level declined 0.3% in June, excluding food and energy. Core PPI for last month rose 0.2%. Wholesale inflation moderated for the year ending in June, up 5.5% and up 4.7% excluding food and energy. Rate hike odds are falling after this week's inflation data. The Magnificent Seven big cap tech stocks are mostly higher, led by Apple, Amazon, and Alphabet. Software stocks are advancing, while chip stocks and chip equipment makers are dipping after a two-day rally. And shares of IBM are falling over 1% after tanking 25% on Tuesday following dismal preliminary financial results. That's your Fox Business Report. I'm Hillary Barsky, invested in you.
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4: Cattle futures are mostly lower. 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Soybeans are higher. Hot, dry weather in some key growing areas will likely have an impact on crop ratings. NOPA crush numbers are going to be watched very closely as well. August beans are up 7 at 11.99 and 3 quarters. September's 8 and 3 quarters higher at 11.90. August bean meal's up 40 cents at 3.17.80. August bean oil's 41 points higher at 72.81. Corn is up, monitoring crop weather and the potential effects of a hotter, drier pattern on yield. Overall demand's solid, but not a great week for ethanol production. September corn's 9 higher at 4.47.5. December's up 9 at 4.69 and 3 quarters. And wheat is sharply higher. Slower movement out of the Black Sea region might boost U.S. wheat exports. The trade's also monitoring the impact of hot, dry weather on spring wheat and continuing to keep an eye on the effects of hot, dry weather on the European crop. September Chicago's up 33 at 678. September Kansas City is 43 and a quarter higher at 721 and a quarter. September Minneapolis is up 27 and a quarter at 685 and a quarter. Live cattle are down and feeders are mostly lower with cash and wholesale pressure. Box beef's down at midday. Light trade so far, but $12 to $15 lower on the dress basis and down 8 for live. August live's 137 lower at 230.05. October's down 182 at 225.82. August feeders are up $1.20 at 350. And hogs are higher on cash and wholesale support, with pork up at midday and cash steady to sharply higher. August is up 155 at 100. October's 190 higher at 86.27. Crude oil continues to trade weak. John Perkins, Brownfield.
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0: The Mark Big Band Camp and Robin Show. If you're one of those people that wakes up in the middle of the night, what, sweating? You're like, man, it is hot outside, and then I can't sleep because of the summer heat. 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You're still sweating. 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
1: Well, a San Diego infectious disease doctor is telling a San Diego NBC affiliate, it's probably best to stay away from fresh produce for the next week or so, even if you wash it, because of the poop lettuce that's been making its way around the country.
2: Oh, boy. Oh, man.
0: Causing explosive
1: diarrhea.
2: Yes. Those two words should never go together, ever.
0: All right. We got to get to Nimrod's. Thanks for the update.
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0: All right. Nimrod's in the News. We go to Tennessee. 26-year-old dude. Well, yeah, he was arrested. He broke into a Walmart. And they still got workers around. Mm-hmm. They had closing hours. So employees are there. They're like, what was that? And then they see the

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0: Sunny, hot, and humid. That's the best way to describe the rest of this afternoon. Look for daytime highs today up to around 91. A mostly clear sky overnight tonight. Lows only drop down to 72. A sunny start to the day on Thursday. We can't rule out a stray storm by the afternoon. Daytime highs up to 90. Mostly clear, 72 on Thursday. A mix of sun and clouds, scattered storms, 87 on Friday. I'm meteorologist JC Fultz.
1: News, I'm Tom Graham. The Pentagon announcing Iran has been hit with another round of strikes. It marks the fifth straight day of U.S. attacks after an interim deal to end the conflict was broken.
2: Most of these strikes have been on the coast of Iran. According to Central Command, the narrative anyway is that the U.S. has been hitting the capabilities of Iran to threaten shipping in the Strait of Hormuz. And this follows seven commercial ships that were hit crossing the strait.
1: Fox's Mike Tobin. More rounds of life-threatening flash flooding impacting Central and South Texas. Texas Fox Weather's Robert Reyes in Camp Wood, about 130 miles west of San Antonio.
3: There were 25 people that were rescued. Rivers, creeks, streams were on the rise because of this incredible rain. Yesterday, 10 inches to a foot in some areas.
1: Texas Governor Greg Abbott issuing disaster declarations for several counties. 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
4: Ladies and gentlemen, buckle up for another, yeah, that's a pepper thing. First up is Brian. He likes to iron his shirt to look presentable to his can of Dr. Pepper. What a gentleman. That's a pepper thing. And Harper, who makes her family clap every time she cracks one open. It's a respect thing. It's also a pepper thing. Next up, Jayden, who wears a blindfold while sipping because he can't handle the beauty of an ice-cold Dr. Pepper can. We get it. It's gorgeous. And yeah, it's a pepper thing. Meanwhile, Big Mike has set up a personal wind machine so every sip comes with that slow-motion hair moment. So cinematic. That might be the most pepper thing I've ever seen. And what drives all this? That one-of-a-kind, delicious, unique blend of 23 flavors. It's a pepper thing!
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2: Sunny, hot, and humid. That's the best way to describe the rest of this afternoon. Look for daytime highs today up to around 91. A mostly clear sky overnight tonight. Lows only drop down to 72. A sunny start to the day on Thursday. We can't rule out a stray storm by the afternoon. Daytime highs up to 90. Mostly clear, 72 on Thursday. A mix of sun and cloud, scattered storms, 87 on Friday. I'm meteorologist J.C. Fultz.

0: Jack Smith and his team amid probes into President Donald J. Trump, which many Republicans say ran roughshod over the Constitution. Now, I'm not going to tell you who, but I got a call yesterday from a prominent member of Congress saying that, and the article, it does go on to say that a lot of the interest apparently was not necessarily the congressperson or the senator themselves. One person, for example, Susan Collins, why would she be on the list? But the interest was with who they were talking to and what they were talking about. So this call comes in and I'm like, it's a friend of mine. I'll say that much. The name wouldn't surprise you if I gave it to you. And I was told that, yeah, my data, my name came up and is apparently was part of the examination that took place here. I'm telling you right now, I'm fed up with this. And it's not the first time. And I don't like to complain, you know, about some of the more intrusive aspects of my life. I don't come on the air, you know, over the years, like Amy Coney Barrett and Justice by Kagan yesterday. You know, I don't like when we have elected officials, Supreme Court justices that are living in fear, especially when they have young children, you know, but, you know, where did it all come from? I think it started with Chuck Schumer, you know, standing on the steps of the Supreme Court. I want to tell you, Gorsuch, I'll tell you, Kavanaugh, you have released a whirlwind and you will pay the price. Remember he said that? You won't know what hit you if you go forward with these decisive, awful decisions. Insightful, dehumanizing rhetoric from the guy that, quote, is the leader of the Democrats in the Senate. You know, those words are heard and heard loudly by a lot of people that are lunatics. You know, we now live in an assassination culture that I never thought we'd live through in our lifetime. It's getting scarier by the day. I mean, we watched all the evidence come out in the Charlie Kirk case last week, and the evidence was overwhelming and incontrovertible. I hope it shuts up, you know, all the people with their bizarre conspiracy theories, you know, making the life of one Erica Kirk a living hell, and these young people that are at TPUSA, Turning Point USA, you know, let them try to finish the mission. Look, there's never going to be another Charlie Kirk. Like when we lost Rush Limbaugh, I said there'll never be anybody that can replace him. I was not wrong. But I know that Charlie, I knew him well, and I know that Rush, I knew him well, you know, would want us all to continue in the fight because this is what defined their lives and would want the best out of us. But this has got to stop. And, you know, what they describe, we'll get into this in more detail later in the program with Greg Jarrett today, but I'm telling you right now, I am fed up with this idea that they can just continually release my text messages. Okay, maybe that's selfish, self-serving, whatever you want to say. But, you know, what about my constitutional rights here? Now, I never heard anybody, it was covered exhaustively, extensively. Linda, you remember the day, I think you were the first to say, have you been watching MSNBC and fake news CNN? Because you're all over it right now. And, you know, at one point, I think the first release was Paul Manafort and I texting. And what was it, 1,100, 1,200 text messages between the two of us. And the most bizarre coverage I've ever seen in my life is, well, it sounds like one of his monologues. He really believes this stuff. Now, what does that imply? That implies that the stuff, what, that they say that they don't believe, that's not real and not from the heart and not sincere? Because that's how I interpreted that commentary. But they're still private and personal. You know, I'll never forgive Liz Cheney for what she did and Benny Thompson, you know, releasing my messages with Mark Meadows, by the way, selectively, and Jim Jordan and Kayleigh McEnany and other people. And it was selective, what they did. You know, I don't think I ever, they tried to get me to voluntarily go testify before the committee. You know what we did? Linda, you know what we did? Nothing. Never responded to them because I had no obligation to respond to them. and on the advice of my counsel, who would have been a fierce advocate. But at some point here, and we'll have Greg Jarrett on, I brought it to his attention last night, you know, I am not, in the sense, I'm not an elected official. I'm not doing anything illegal. I pay all of my taxes. I do. I tell my accountants, I've been telling them for decades, pay it all, you know, take appropriate deductions. Don't skirt the line ever, whatever it is, pay it. You know, well, you probably don't really, you probably could get away. No, I'm not trying to get away with anything. Just pay it. You know, I want to go to sleep at night. I don't want to have anything hanging over my head. But, you know, why would he be or his team have access to my text messages? You know, is it actionable? If it is, I'm telling you right now, I am inclined to move forward and sue all of them. Because this is not the first time, not the second time, but now the third time. And by the way, as all these people on fake news, CNN and MSDNC, you know, comment on the fact that, wow, I can't believe it sounds like his monologues and, you know, he must really believe this stuff. Did they expect me to be a different person, you know, on air and a different person texting privately with people? If that's how, maybe that just reveals how they are, which to me is quite a revelation on their part. You remember that, Linda. I mean, you were there like, boss, are you watching this?
1: Well, remember? I mean, it was 52 pages of text messages.
0: That was just one of the releases.
1: And that was just
0: it's
1: you
0: pretty disgusting.
1: And Manafort. It was incredible.
0: And you might have even been called in. I don't know if you got caught.
1: I was definitely pulled in, but see, they had to redact all of my text messages because I have, you know, a flavor for certain words. So I got protected by my, you know, my spicy language. It worked out for me.
0: You see, that might be the one advantage. Maybe I need to drop a lot
1: just
0: more
1: maybe.
0: F-bombs in my text messages.
1: I'm just saying, that maybe might try be it the on best advice.
0: Maybe the best advice you've ever given me.
1: You're welcome.
0: By the way, Speaker Johnson ended weeks-long blockade in the House floor, handing what was a key victory to after a rebellion brought by, you know, a few people in Congress, and the House successfully passed a procedural vote, teeing up votes on an appropriations bill to fund the State Department, legislation making daylight savings time permanent, and seeking in a measure to improve veterans' benefits. Johnson also agreed to pair the State Department funding bill with the Save America Act, prompting several conservative holdouts to flip their votes after demanding the House increase pressure on the Senate to pass the stalled measure. Look, I mean, I'm hoping, I'm praying. I've not been overly confident, but, you know, with the pressure the president's been putting on, you never know. By the way, the president is kind of put to rest. We'll know for sure. The medical examiner's report, there was a full autopsy of Senator Lindsey Graham. I've learned a lot about his health. I really don't feel comfortable sharing what I know. Let's put it this way. He had issues with blockage, his heart. He had other issues related with clotting. I'm just being very, very obscure here. However, when you have an aorta dissection, which it appears what the preliminary report of his autopsy says, that is honestly separate and unrelated, except it probably means that Lindsey and, you know, my friend, I mean, if he was around, I'd be so mad at him because he's not at all paying attention to his health. And had he paid more attention, maybe, you know, he'd be alive today. And I have too many of my friends that pay no attention to health issues at all. And I'm not the guy that loves to run to the doctor. I'm telling you, you got the wrong guy. We have updates in Iran. The president has been pounding the living hell out of them. No other way to put it. Warned Iran yesterday that if they don't start getting serious, the next targets, will be Iran's bridges. It will be their power plants. And anyway, reported U.S. strike on a railway bridge in northern Iran has drawn the attention of lesser known front in this conflict. And that is the battle over transport corridors linking Iran to Central Asia, Russia and China. Brilliant move, strategic on our part. Iranian state media, the IRGC, said the cruise missiles attributed to the U.S. forces. Yep, struck this railway bridge that, in fact, connected them to Russia and China. Brilliant move on our part. You know, check and checkmate once again. By the way, you know, President Trump put this out there, and there are so many people that purposely distort the Trump doctrine, you know, but they ignore him beating the ISIS caliphate, taking out the world's worst terrorist, Soleimani, Baghdadi, mother of all bombs in Afghanistan. They forget that part. But this is Trump in 1980, a very famous interview that he did with Rona Barrett. Listen to what he says in this clip.
2: The toll record that you requested.
3: When you get the respect of the other countries, then the other countries tend to do a little bit as you do, and you can create the right attitudes. The Iranian situation is a case in point. That they hold our hostages is just absolutely and totally ridiculous. That this country sits back and allows a country such as Iran to hold our hostages, to my way of thinking, is a horror. And I don't think they'd do it with other countries. I honestly don't think they'd do it with other countries.
4: Obviously, you're advocating that we should have gone in there with troops, et cetera, and brought our boys out.
3: I absolutely feel that, yes. I don't think there's any question, and there's no question in my mind. I think right now we'd be an oil-rich nation, and I believe that we should have done it, and I'm very disappointed that we didn't do it. And I don't think anybody would have held us in abeyance. I don't think anybody would have been angry with us. And we had every right to do it at the time. I think we've lost the opportunity.
0: And he's now not ruling out Karg Island and a takeover there. And, you know, to me, we've now gotten to a very simple part of this equation. There are hardliners, loyalists to the former, now dead, Supreme Leader Ali Khamenei, that keep wanting to muddy the waters of a negotiated settlement that others are clearly willing to do. So now the president will expand strikes on Iran. Power plants are the next to go. But I'd like to see, you know, we have executive orders that prevent it, but other countries are free to do whatever they want. I'd like to see these obstructionists, hardliners, you know, they always talk about wanting to see 72 virgins. Maybe this would, you know, be the time that, if they're going to get in the way of progress, peace, and, you know, a benefit for the entire region, hold those people accountable for what they're doing. Because otherwise, there's not going to be any infrastructure left for the 94 million Iranians that, you know, have lived in hell for 47 years. So we'll see. I mean, it's going to be very interesting. But CENTCOM is now resuming the naval blockade. That is a big part of it. The president now threatening Iran's Pixack Mountain, as the president warns that could be targeted. That's by one of the other nuclear facilities that we hit. You know, the Nance facility, the Nance enrichment plant. And if, you know, again, just degrading them militarily day after day after day, you know, is having a massive impact. Again, I had said this a long time ago. You can do it. They can do it the hard way. They can do it the easy way. Lot of information on job issues. And, you know, for example, the Fed big to Congress, no tolerance for inflation, won't overread or cherry pick data after benign inflation numbers, refused to give an outlook for the future. Fed Chairman Kevin Warsh on Tuesday testifying before the House Financial Services Committee. Scott Bessin crediting Trump's immigration policies, helping to return jobs to the American people as wage gains, you know, now have resumed. The inflation rate for June hits a 6-year low. Oh, you're not going to hear that. Unexpected numbers low. Consumer inflation cooling more than expected in June as well, as gas prices falling. You know, yeah, the conflict does complicate things, but hopefully that will all be dealt with. We have a lot coming up today. We got All Things Simple Man, Bill O'Reilly. We got Greg Jarrett and much, much more. Write down our toll-free number. It's 800-941-SHAWN if you want to be a part of the program. you know, for far too many of our brave veterans that served this country honorably, well, they find themselves homeless or at the risk of becoming homeless. Glenda Williams, case in point, U.S. Army vet facing homelessness along with her five children. And she was struggling to keep up with the rent, basic living expenses. She sadly was living in a dilapidated, broken down apartment with rodents, mold, broken windows, broken electrical appliances. And the Tunnel to Towers Foundation stepped in to help because of your generosity through their homeless veterans program and provided her with not just shelter, but a safe and secure environment where she and her children are now thriving. She's now returned to school. She's pursuing a degree. Her children are excelling in their studies. And, you know, just imagine heroes like Glenda and other people, you know, what it's like that they're able to make sure that their family are safe and stable and on a solid foundation to build a new beginning after all they've done for us. Anyway, there's still so many people to help. Please donate any way you can, land, car, one big donation, or give up to Starbucks a month and join their $11 a month program. 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It's the letter T, the number two, the letter T.org. Letter T, number two, letter T.org, Tunnel to Towers Foundation. We'll take a quick break. We'll come right back. We'll continue straight ahead. It's the Sean Hannity Show.
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0: A lot coming up today. We'll get Bill O'Reilly's take on the radical left. We'll get Greg Jarrett on a couple of issues, not the least of which is threatening Supreme Court justices. And, yeah, Jack Smith, was it abuse of power? Text messages? Was I included? Straight ahead.
18: Well, good afternoon to you, folks. Another kind of warm day here from the Benton County Fair in Boswell, Indiana. It is that time for Market Chat. As we look back at the markets of the day, and just as the outside temperature today was, it was hot at the Chicago Board of Trade, too, especially when it comes to wheat. Let's go to Cody Dusk from Strategic Farm Marketing that provides this Market Chat program to see what happened in the marketplace today. Cody, good afternoon to you, sir.
19: Afternoon, Gail. How you doing, buddy?
18: You know what? I'm doing pretty good. I kind of expect I know what you're going to say about why the wheat went up double digits today, but I'm really curious about what really happened.
19: Yeah, Gail. I mean, kind of a, you know, we had talked about this on Monday, you know, some of the what ifs, but, you know, this whole tensions between Russia and Ukraine has really kind of hit the gas here in the last couple of days. You know, we've got vessels and grain export infrastructure that's being attacked in that region. You know, you saw wheat trade about a 2-month high, as that fighting is going to continue to increase. I also think, you know, we kind of have a whole risk on mentality across the whole grain complex right now, obviously being led by wheat. You know, we have the U.S. and Russia for a fifth straight day start, trading strikes back and forth. I think that there's just a lot of anxiety in our grain markets right now. I do think that wheat is probably bolstering the rest of the complex, being up 32 cents on the day today. But a lot of that's due to geopolitical and conflict, honestly, Gail.
18: Well, you know, I'm a chartist, and I saw December corn kind of break through some of the upside, I guess. They're just breaking through a lot of the resistance at the top side and continuing throughout the day. Was that following wheat, or was there something else in the corn side that would cause that?
19: Yeah, some of the afternoon weather models, which, you know, we keep going back and forth on this too, Gail, on our show here. But some of the afternoon weather models did shift to get a little warmer midday for next week. But, you know, the consistency has been debatable on whether that forecast is actually going to hold or not. I think that heat's going to continue in the north and west. You know, you could see some scattered showers as a result of that. But that heat during a key pollination window, I think, has traders really paying attention to what impact that may be having on the yield prospects. I think the Midwest, you know, you're going to be caught between the two, potentially heavy rains. We do have some rain in the forecast going into Friday and this weekend, but then it does get a little dodgy as we go into next week. And the hot temperatures aren't necessarily something we're screaming for right now, Gail.
18: Well, that's, yeah, that's a very good point, Cody. I'd expect that from you. But I guess my next kind of follow-up question is it appears, now I'm not sure if I saw this right, has Ukraine kind of switched away from some of the Russian oil facilities and royal oil terminals and moved to grain terminals? Is that what helped the wheat and the corn and the beans today?
19: Yeah, again, Gail, I think that, you know, wheat's definitely leading the rest of the complex here. I think the logistical issues that you're going to start facing as a result of those Ukraine attacks on the Russian export facilities, I mean, that's kind of got traders pivoting in real time. And you're seeing that today. I mean, I think wheat had kind of had a little bit of a short position from a managed money standpoint. Now we're seeing them buy out of that position, and that's why you're really seeing wheat really want to take off and lead the charge here.
18: Well, it's just a really supportive day, Cody. I noticed the crush numbers came out today, and it was very supportive. I don't know that it was a record. I didn't look back, but they had a very good crush that really helped support the beans as well. So it was kind of a win-win day, and it's a win-win-win day for me and our listeners to get a chance to talk with Cody Dust from Strategic Farm Marketing. You can do that every day. You can contact him by phone through the website ffarmmarketing.com. 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Cody, thank you so much for joining us once again on a kind of a hot afternoon, both in the markets and outside as well.
19: Enjoy the rest of your day, buddy. Try to stay cool.
18: Cody Dust from Strategic Farm Marketing. Good afternoon.

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0: Sunny, hot, and humid. That's the best way to describe the rest of this afternoon. Look for daytime highs today up to around 91. A mostly clear sky overnight tonight. Lows only drop down to 72. A sunny start to the day on Thursday. We can't rule out a stray storm by the afternoon. Daytime highs up to 90. Mostly clear, 72 on Thursday. A mix of sun and cloud scatter storms, 87 on Friday. I'm meteorologist JC Fultz.
1: Fox News, I'm Tom Graham. The U.S. military launching a second round of strikes today against Iran. President Trump says leadership from Tehran has reached out to him again after an interim peace deal was broken several days ago.
2: We will see what's happening. We received a call just as I was coming here that they want to meet.
1: The president speaking with Fox's Edward Lawrence while at an event at the U.S. Army War College in Pennsylvania. An intense heat dome impacting parts of the Midwest and Northeast, while wildfire smoke blowing down from Canada is triggering air quality concerns for millions.
3: All of that smoke pushing in from the Minnesota-Wisconsin border and pushing all the way into the Northeast. We are expecting that air quality to reach unhealthy levels, so a good idea to stay indoors. Avoid being outside for long periods of time.
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12: 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Death is a part of life. 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
2: Waves of strikes against Iran. I'm Lisa Brady, Fox News. The U.S. hitting Iran for a fifth straight day with two rounds of strikes so far today.
3: U.S. Navy and Air Force jets now striking around the clock, including daylight hours, in an effort to bring Iran back to the negotiating table. U.S. forces hit Greater Tomb Island outside the Strait of Hormuz for the first time. Iran has controlled it since 1971.
2: Fox's Lucas Tomlinson, President Trump warning of ramped up strikes next week if Iran is unwilling to make a deal, but saying again today they want to make a deal. Members of the U.S. military will have a new annual test added to their required health assessments. Testosterone screenings.
4: I'm authorizing a new screening program for testosterone deficiency for our service members, ensuring you have the right testosterone levels to operate at your absolute best.
2: In a video announcement, Secretary Pete Hegseth noting that testosterone levels often naturally drop with age. The screening will only be required for service members 30 and older, and if treatment is recommended, receiving it will be up to the service member. Hegseth also says this is not about artificial enhancement. The president says not so fast after a plan to limit vehicle stops by immigration enforcement agents, at least temporarily. President Trump posting ICE cannot give up on the tactic.
5: President Trump calling the traffic stop one of the agency's most effective crime-fighting tools, saying without it, ICE would play right into the criminals' hands. DHS says agents use the stops because you don't need a judicial warrant like you do if you go into someone's house. So that's why it's such a big tactic. The debate follows two fatal ICE-involved shootings in less than 1 week.
2: Fox's Alexis McAdams. At the World Cup, Argentina just taking a 2-1 lead over England in stoppage time of their semifinal. 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
2: Acting U.S. Attorney General Todd Blanche defending the Trump agenda at his confirmation hearing.
10: I'm proud of what we've done to help American families see safer streets and to have a fair shot at the life they're working to build.
2: And he says these are not Republican or Democrat issues, but he has been pressed on several issues, including the handling of the Epstein files release, telling lawmakers that mistakes, including unredacted victims' names, were fixed as quickly as possible. A former federal prosecutor, Jay Clayton, tapped to be director of national intelligence, also on the Hill.
11: I will work to strengthen the coordination and communication between the intelligence community and the people we serve. I will focus on enhancing the trust of the American people in the ODNI, the intelligence community, and our federal government generally.
2: He says he's gained national security experience through his work as a U.S. attorney with cases involving foreign terrorist groups, counter-espionage, money laundering, and the abuse of communications platforms to sow distrust. Halfway through the year, a few entertainment streaming trends have become clear.
8: More music is being streamed than ever before, both in the U.S. and globally, according to Luminate's 2026 mid-year report. As for genre, the combination of R&B and hip-hop remains on top in the U.S., but Latin and country music are surging, thanks to artists like Bad Bunny and Ella Langley. Luminate found that nearly 1 in 10 streams in the U.S. was in Spanish.
2: Fox's Monica DeLuca. In film and TV, Netflix still dominates in the U.S., accounting for 57% of all original content viewing time. Prime Video trailing in second with 11%. The other big names all in single digits. And it's now final in the World Cup semifinal between England and Argentina. Argentina, the defending champs, advancing to the final, defeating England 2-1. I'm Lisa Brady, Fox News.
12: Sunny, hot, and humid. That's the best way to describe the rest of this afternoon. Look for daytime highs today up to around 91. A mostly clear sky overnight tonight. Lows only drop down to 72. A sunny start to the day on Thursday. We can't rule out a stray storm by the afternoon. Daytime highs up to 90. Mostly clear, 72 on Thursday. A mix of sun and cloud, scattered storms, 87 on Friday. I'm meteorologist J.C. Fultz.
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14: 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Another scorcher outside. No relief on tap. Maybe next week. No one's complaining here, though. We're tickled pink to be on the air, both on DWS and Champaign, WSOY in Decatur. WDAN soon. WDAN in Danville. Spotlighting the very folks you read about in each day's paper. I'm Jim Rosso, Vice President of News. Glad to be huddled with Jeff D'Alessio, the state's best editor.
15: Thank you.
14: What year was that? It continues, but 20, officially made.
15: I think it was.
14: Okay. Maybe. Producer Ed Bond. He was last seen hoofing it around the trail at Carl at the Fields this morning. He's not afraid of a little heat. Tough guy, that Ed. You can tell him yourself at the Rudy Wealth Management text line, 217-356-9397. Again, we're here for the next hour till sports talk. The GOAT, Lauren Tate, joins Steve Kelly at 5 p.m. following us. Let's start our show with a daily dose of good news.
15: Well, it's me? Okay. How about this? Eastern Illinois has found Tom Michael's successor as athletic director. His name's Mark Wilson. He spent the last 21 years in the same role at Tennessee Tech. He won't start until September 1st, but you'll get to hear from him tomorrow on these very airwaves when the sports guys have him on right after
14: we're
15: done at 5. So, nice hustle on Matt Daniels' part, and we'll talk to him tomorrow. I think Tom's been here, about a month, close to a month? Left for his alma mater. We're having some, Ed's trying to get our first guest on the line right now, and it's outside the room right now, but it sounds like we're getting him. It's gonna be a good one.
14: Good luck to, the folks at EIU, the Pride of the Ohio Valley Conference. I saw Tom Michael, here and there, doing good things and back at his alma mater. Looking forward to seeing what he does there. Like we said, we have a packed show today. Eddie Johnson, Chad Hoffman, Lois Wood. Looking forward to spending the next hour with you. All right, let's get going. It is 4:08 News Gazette Radio. Seems like yesterday that today's front page newsmaker, a silky, smooth, sweet shooter from Westinghouse in Chicago, was lighting it up at the Assembly Hall as good as he was in hoops, All Big Ten, NBA star, Illini Hall of Famer. Eddie Johnson brought it as a broadcaster and speaker, too. We're as thrilled as Illini fans were on January 11th, 1979, to have Eddie Johnson kick off News Gazette Radio. Hey, remember that day, Eddie?
16: Of course I do. I mean, you know, you have things that you remember in your life, and that was one of the most amazing things that I've experienced, especially in my basketball career up until that point.
17: By my count, I have this here. You have, Eddie, this is Jeff. Thanks for coming on. Between your 4 years at Illinois and 17 in the NBA, you made 8,480 shots. Does the one that beat Magic Johnson in Michigan State rank atop the list or near the top?
16: Oh, definitely. It's definitely up there. It's really three shots in my basketball career that's very memorable for me. One was at Westinghouse semifinals against King High School. The shot didn't even count, but it changed the rhythm of the game. It was a very close game, nip and tuck, to get to the championship game. And right at, I thought I got it off in time, but unfortunately, you know, we didn't have replay back in those days. And so they waved it off. But it was a three-quarter shot that changed the tide of the game.
17: Nice.
16: And we were able to go on to beat them. It was so electric because at that time in the amphitheater, that was the largest crowd that's ever been in the amphitheater to watch a high school game.
17: Wow.
16: And so that's why that was so amazing for me. And then, obviously the shot at Illinois. Look, Steve Lanner, I told him before we came out of the timeout, Lou Henson drew up a play, but I wasn't even paying attention. I told Steve Lanner, I said, Steve, give me the ball, man. You know, and Steve, he lives here in Phoenix now, so he and I talk. And so he said, Eddie, I got you. And, you know, he got me the ball on that baseline, and I got that jump over Greg Kelser. Greg Kelser is a very good friend of mine to this day. He and I actually spent a lot of time together, just conversing about the game. He's still ticked off that I actually didn't go to Michigan State. And then the shot, 1997, I was 38 years old playing for the Houston Rockets. And, it was the conference finals. We were down 2-1 and I hit a game winner, at the buzzer to tie that series up. So those three shots, man, stand out for me.
17: That's great. Okay, we're going to bounce around a little bit, but since you brought up Westinghouse, what were the circumstances of you coming to Illinois? Was it did you consider other schools, or how tough a decision was it for you?
16: Well, I think Illinois was just, was the right distance away from my home, to be quite honest with you. I was a mama's boy, but I knew it was time for me to kind of get away from her a little bit, but not totally. And so being recruited by every school in the country, I had an opportunity to go anywhere. I did visit USC. I thought USC was tremendous. To get out of that cold weather was something that I was really happy and really energized about, but it was just too far.
17: Right.
16: DePaul University was the other school. That's where all of my high school, most of my high school teammates went to. Mark Aguirre, Skip Dillard, Bernard Randolph.
17: Wow.
16: But I just felt it was too close.
17: Right.
16: I felt it was just too close to home. I needed to get away. And, so I didn't do that. And then, you know, I just felt like Illinois was close enough. Bobby Knight recruited me at Indiana. He scared the death out of me. So I was like, I don't know if I want to go there. And so then finally, the relationship that I had developed with Tony Yates and Lou Henson, Les Wicki, those guys, man, I just, you know, I developed a great relationship with them. They were after me from the beginning. They were consistent. And I just said, you know, I was over in Germany when I actually decided. And I just told my mom to go down to the Illini banquet that they were holding. And, said that, you know, hey, that's where I'm going to go. And she announced it to the crowd there. So, yeah, and look, I had no regrets at all. Met my wife there. We've been married 41 years and went on and had a tremendous career at the game of basketball. I've been connected with the NBA for over 40-plus years. So it's just all the decisions I made were the correct ones. A number of my professors are still friends of mine that helped me along the way to make sure I got my degree. So it's just so many positives that grew out of me making that decision to go to Illinois, and I don't regret it.
14: That's fantastic. Kicking off News Gazette Radio with Eddie Johnson, whose jersey was raised to the rafters here in 2009.
15: Your alma mater is back to regularly producing first-round draft picks, with Keaton Wogler being the latest example. From what you've gotten to see of him, what do you think of his potential as a pro?
16: Well, just seeing him during the course of the season and how he developed was just an amazing thing to watch. I knew actually even before the Purdue game that this kid had a chance. I didn't think he had a chance to go number five that early in the year when I felt that he was a pro player. But after the Purdue game, after the showings in the NCAA tournament, I just knew that this kid was going to leave. And I know that he's going to have a tremendous NBA career. Got off to a slow start here in Vegas, in his first game. But, it's a growth period, and he's had some good games after, and he's going to be special.
15: Of the other young former Illini in the league now, Io, Terrence Shannon, Will Riley, and Kasper Schakoutonis, who's been the most impressive to you?
16: Well, all of them. I think all of them have a chance. Kachachunas hasn't gotten a great chance to play. Maybe now he will, with his opportunity in Milwaukee. The one that I think, and Io obviously had a great run during the playoffs. I really loved, some of the things he said. I'm not a big time analytical guy.
15: Mm-hmm.
16: And when he made it known that, they wanted him to shoot threes and, they really tried to take away his mid-range game. Then he goes to Minnesota, and Chris Finch allows him to play the way that he likes to play. He stepped up, and he was on the national scale. People start to look at him, and, he's got a great contract. The one I think that's going to really take off here next year is Will Riley. He's about 6'10 now. Just saw him the other day in the summer league game. He had 35.
15: You there?
16: The ability to get to the rim. I thought the kid was special when he's at Illinois. I thought he left too soon. But now you can see the growth spurt that he has had. And I am impressed. I am thoroughly impressed with him. And guys, I'm telling you, all these guys are going to have tremendous careers, and they're going to step up and do well. But that kid, playing next to, Anthony Davis and playing with Trae Young, I actually believe this kid is going to jump off the charts.
15: Good stuff. Okay, last one for me. We just started a radio show six months ago, but you're an old pro at this. How long have you been in the broadcasting business? And tell us a little bit about your NBA show on Sirius XM.
16: Yeah, well, when I first retired from the NBA, I said, okay, Eddie, what are you going to do? I had opportunities to go into coaching. My kids were still young. I said, no, I can't do it. I owe it to my kids. I played till I was 40 years old. So for me, I just said, Eddie, just go ahead and make that decision, to not go into coaching, but stay in the game. And for me, I love to talk, love to debate. And so Jerry Colangelo gave me an opportunity. To be a part of this organization in Phoenix. And I've been a broadcaster now for 27 years. And, it's branched off to other things. I have a radio show, NBA Today show on Sirius XM NBA Radio, 3 hours a day that we do 5 days a week. And all we talk is NBA. So it's just, I'm coming out with a podcast this fall as well. So just always staying busy in the space of, radio and TV.
14: Excellent stuff, Eddie Johnson. When we told folks you were joining us today, a lot of folks wishing you well. Mary Hansen, for one, said hi.
16: Oh, man, that's my second mom. love her to death. If it wasn't for Lou Henson, no way I would have had the success I had. He humbled me. He took an All-American, a guy that was 185 pounds, that obviously was not ready for college basketball when I showed up. And he took me and he treated me like I was a guy that walked on. That's exactly
14: perfect.
16: What he did.
14: Perfect.
16: And you know what? And I loved it.
14: Yeah.
16: I truly did love it, man. I just, you know, I was ticked off at first, you know, people were trying to get me to transfer and all of that. And I said, you guys just don't get it, man. Like, I got to work on these things, you know, and I got in the weight room after my first year. Coach Kroll was his name. He and I lived in that weight room. I showed up back in my sophomore year. I was weighing about 220, 225, chiseled from 180, well, 190. And I was kicking Neil Bresnahan and Levi Cobb butt. Ken Ferdinand, they had been knocking me around, man, as a freshman, man, wondering if I could play. And I came back with a vengeance. And you know what Lou said to me? Lou said, Eddie, I will not take you out of a game unless you tell me to.
14: That's great.
15: Wow.
16: And for the rest of my career, that's the only time I came out of games is when I told him I was tired, and I never did. So eventually he had to go back to say, Eddie, I'm bringing you out for a minute.
14: That's fantastic, Eddie. Love hearing from you. Can't wait to see you back in town for a game next season.
15: Thanks,
14: Eddie Johnson.
16: Yeah, and one thing I'd also like to add,
15: yeah.
16: You know, and I think you guys, once I say it, I think you will know and understand it. Mark Smith should be in the Illinois Hall of Fame.
15: Mm.
16: And I don't know what the delay is. I don't know what the issue is. But he is one of the best all-around players that we've ever had at that school. Mm. And he passed away when he was 40 years old. Mm-hmm. And I just want the Illini faithful to get behind me on this to convince the Illinois Athletic Association to put Mark Smith in the Hall of Fame. And I'm not going to stop until I leave this earth for him to get in that Hall of Fame. He was better than me as a basketball player, and he deserves to be in the Hall of Fame.
14: Noted, Eddie Johnson. Appreciate that, all right?
16: Thank you, guys. Eddie. Okay, guys. Appreciate
14: all right, Eddie.
16: It. Thank you.
14: Yep, Eddie
16: all
14: Johnson
16: right,
14: weighing in, kicking off News Gazette Radio in spectacular fashion.
15: Wait, definitely worth it on that one.
14: Yeah, that was great. All right, let's keep this thing rolling. Today's headline maker shared a wonderful story about his grandfather, who served in World War II. For our America at 250 special section leading up to the 4th of July, his respect and devotion to veterans continues today in his role as CEO of Habitat for Humanity of Champaign County. A warm News Gazette Radio welcome to Chad Hoffman. Hi, Chad. How are you?
18: Good. How you doing today?
15: Hey, Chad. It's Jeff. Sorry, we took a little bit. Eddie Johnson went overtime on us.
18: Yeah, but it's a tough act to follow. I don't know if I can. We're going to talk Illinois basketball tomorrow.
15: That's all right. Picking up where Jim left off, I'm going to start off by asking you about two things you wrote for us actually recently. The first was AmeriQuest. You mentioned in the piece on your grandfather that you working on your first veteran-owned home at Champaign, Habitat for Humanity at Champaign County. What's the latest on that?
18: Yeah, we are in the process of fully selecting a family. We do have a family in mind. We need to get through lot selection and final contract, but we're pretty excited that we will have a veteran build in the next calendar year. So in 2027, we'll be building for a veteran. And it's the first time we've done that in my tenure here at Habitat. I've been here, it will be 8 years coming up, and just excited that we were able to give back to someone who's given so much. That's always been a goal of mine, and partner with some local agencies to really get our recruitment up and get some more people to apply and let folks know that Habitat's really available to anybody who wants to apply, especially veterans, and excited that we could do a unique selection process and make sure we did get a veteran into a home this upcoming year.
15: What number home are you on now, and about how many do you do a year?
18: So we are completing 7 houses a year.
15: Okay.
18: Now. It'll be 8 this year because we've partnered with the Illinois Solar Decathlon team as well, but we're on house number 144. And then 145 and 146 are right around the corner. We'll have a dedication in August, and the Solar Decathlon house will dedicate in September. So we're churning them out, and our construction team is sweating right now because it is warm out, and those guys work hard.
15: I remember I actually did this for a couple of days when I lived in North Carolina. I wasn't very good at it, but I or the Sporting News, which I worked for at the time, build a house for someone. Is it all volunteers that do it? And you can tell us just a little bit about the process?
18: Yeah, so usually our homeowners are selected about a year and a half to 2 years until their home is completed. We have volunteers on site for 10 to 12 build days of each build, and they'll come out and do different tasks from hanging siding to raising the initial walls to the very end, you know, painting and some landscaping. So there are certain things that we are very good at training people with no job skills to those that have more advanced skills on a job site, helping us kind of move the process forward. But we do have a construction team, two individuals right now that work pretty hard in between those volunteer days to keep the process and projects moving forward. But then on those volunteer days, our homeowners are also encouraged to come out and build, and each homeowner has to put in 300 hours of volunteer time to be eligible for our program and to get into home ownership. So that's part of the reason there's so much time from when selection happens to when the home's done. But also it takes time to build a home. There's also a lot of financial education worked into that 300 hours as well.
15: You also wrote a recent column about an important program you have going on that's in peril because of possible funding shortages. Tell us a little bit about that.
18: Yeah, so we, in addition to the house builds, which is what a lot of people know Habitat for, we have a very extensive counseling program here at our organization. So we service not only our families, but another 175-plus families in the community that need help with credit score improvement, that need support with getting into their first home, or even foreclosure prevention. That's a service we just took on, but some recent changes to how HUD funds that counseling program, we are a HUD-certified agency, they are very much limiting what they are allowing to be reimbursed. So what would have normally been reimbursed for activities that help people remain in homes, now only about 13% of what we're doing is reimbursable. So it's a pretty big decrease, a 90% decrease, or right around that level in terms of that funding. And that was retroactive to last October. So it's not even that there were cuts, but that it was kind of made in arrears, made it very difficult for us to kind of balance that and still serve our community.
15: Got it. Okay, two last ones for me. You've held the number of big jobs in the area. You were at Human Kinetics, at Row Guards, and Muhammad Area Youth Club. What led you to Habitat?
18: Wow, that's a great question. So the Christian mission is one of the cores for me that's important in terms of Habitat. I had been a Habitat volunteer like you and been out on the site and was somewhat useful at times. And sometimes I got given the grunt work because I didn't know what I was doing. But I just love the model of that it is a hand up, not a handout, that we're doing the financial counseling piece of it as well. So that financial education piece and getting people to a better place is part of it. But just when you see the transformation now that I'm here of the homeowner, the house is the vehicle. It is that community support, those volunteers, the financial education, all pieces of it that all wrap around that homeowner, that just that changes that family and the kids do better in school, and it's the gathering place for Christmas and Thanksgiving and everything in between once that house is complete. It every time we do it at dedication, it re-inspires me to what our mission is and that we are changing lives. And it's like when I can go home at night and know that I've changed lives, it's a done deal. I'm very happy and love what I'm doing.
15: I imagine handing the keys to a new homeowner never gets old, that the photos and videos are pretty priceless. Are you the emotional type? Do you get emotional in events like that?
18: I am not as much the emotional type. And you know what's funny is I think I've been here 8 years. I never know if I'm actually have ever handed the keys over
15: either. Really?
18: Or one of the ministers in town or someone else will actually physically hand the keys. So that, now that you ask me that, I don't know if there's a picture of me maybe holding the keys afterwards, but I don't think I've ever officially handed the keys over. So now you gave me a new goal for next dedication.
14: That's fantastic. All right. Chad Hoffman, thank you for joining News Gazette Radio. Looking forward to that veteran build and all the good stuff coming down the road.
18: Great. I appreciate you guys having me on.
15: Thanks, Chad.
14: Chad Hoffman, a member of our 2011 40 Under 40. Reminder, you got a couple days if you want to nominate somebody for this year's class. It's good stuff. Go to our website, fill in some information. All right, we're overdue. 428 News Gazette Radio, powered by GTPS. 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
14: Hi, this is Brian Barnard. 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
28: 432 News Gazette Radio. That's Jeff D'Alessio. I'm Jim Rosso. Ed Bond. Ann Wilson. Bart. Still playing the music, Ed Bond is.
15: Rocking out of
14: a
15: here.
14: Producer like no other. He must know our next guest. Because I'm thinking she's a big Hart fan. All right, if you flip through our photo gallery from the parade at the Fisher Fair, you might have noticed our next guest enjoying a convertible ride through downtown Fisher. It wasn't her first, certainly. Folks have been treating Lois Wood like royalty, like they should. Since 1958, that's when she became the first Champaign County Fair Queen. Seems like yesterday, doesn't it, Lois?
29: It sure does. It's been a fun trip.
15: Lois, this is Jeff. Thanks for coming on. So do you still have the crown from 1958?
29: No, the crown was passed on, and I have no idea who has it, but at my 60th, year of being queen, they presented me with a crown that I have now.
15: Oh, nice. Okay. How were pageants of your day different than they are now?
29: Well, I never did find out who wrote the letter to recommend me to run for queen. But there was 10 of us, and then every night we were introduced at the grandstand in front of the event. And in the hall, there our pictures were all lined up with the boxes under. And when you came in to view the queens running, the girls running for queen, then you could drop your admission ticket in their box.
15: So it was a popular vote? That's how it was decided?
29: Right.
15: Did you feel confident going into it? Do you remember your reaction when you found out you won? And how did you find out you won?
29: Well, not really, but I was showing my three brown Swiss heifers there. So consequently, all the kids that were showing in the fair knew I was running for queen. So I'm sure I got a lot of their votes.
15: That's great. Was it a big deal in the media? Do you remember? Like, did we put it on the front page?
29: Oh yeah. Yeah. It was all posted everywhere.
15: And would you have run if you weren't nominated by someone, or was that just kind of a formality? I didn't know that's how they used to do it, where someone would nominate you to run.
29: They just was nominated, and there ended up there was 10 of us girls that they chose to run. I don't know who picked the 10 to run out of the nominations. I was busy all week because I had my three brown Swiss heifers up there showing at the fair. Great. So I was busy at the fair all week with that.
14: That's great. We're so happy to be joined by Lois Wood, the first Champaign County Fair Queen, a good friend of ours who I know the kids who win it nowadays get a big kick out of seeing you join them.
15: How did your heifers fare in that competition?
29: Oh, they did fine. My parents came up that evening to pick them up when we were being crowned, and my parents didn't even get to see me being crowned because they had to come get my brown Swiss heifers from the fair.
15: That's great. Okay, a couple last ones from me. Do you remember what your message was? Did you have to give a speech?
29: Oh, I don't remember. Goodness.
15: Or did you have a cause or something?
29: That.
15: How about this? Were there any perks that came with becoming the Fair Queen? Did you get the Fisher Fair Queen on last week and said she gets free Colors fries for life as long as she wears a bracelet? Were there any perks that came with winning crown back in 1958?
29: Well, Colors, I can get fries from him now. It didn't start that way, but it has gotten that way, that you can get the fries. And I had got, I'd say there was a half a dozen or so items that whoever was in charge of it had gone to the different businesses and picked up things.
14: That's great.
15: You still go to the pageant every year? What do you like about it?
29: Definitely. I love it. I love to see the girls and especially when they're crowned and how excited they are and then how they've progressed through the year and gained so much knowledge just doing things that they get to do through the year.
14: That's great. Only a couple weeks away until a new Champaign County Fair Queen is crowned. Lois, we always see her around. Her husband, Don, he was the News Gazette's farm leader in 1996, and Lois has been a regular at each of our farm leader banquets. We love seeing you there. Can't wait to see you next March, too, Lois. Thanks again for visiting.
29: Thank you.
15: Thanks, Lois.
14: Lois Wood. Thank you. Still a whippersnapper. A lively whippersnapper.
15: That's awesome.
14: She gets out and about, and I know she's mighty proud of that fair Queen crown. She won in 1958.
15: Wow.
14: Ed, you were barely born in 1958. 3 years old, Ed was. He could have been little. No, they honor those babies, don't they? They have cute baby awards at fairs.
15: Did you show heifers?
14: He did not. All right, that was great.
0: Brian showed sheep, but I did not show heifers.
14: That was awesome. All right, 4:38, News Gazette Radio, powered by GTPS. 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
11: Keaton Wagler is not a draft bust.
14: All right, our football beat writer, Bob Osmussen, he's counting down his top 40 teams. You know, he votes in the AP Top 25 in the fall.
15: He does.
14: And today he has Illinois checking in at what would be number 30. So he doesn't have Brett Bielema's team ranked, but he has them in contention. Check that out at NewsGazette.com right now. It's called Can't Wait Till, what is it, Until Saturday?
15: Yeah, did the coach tweet at him?
14: Yeah, he's not going to like that.
15: Okay, that'll be interesting.
14: It should be. It's good interaction between beat writer and coach, like the old days.
15: He gets it. I'm going to include this in the Fixed in College Sports special section. He went after the Notre Dame athletic director on Twitter, Bielema did, said join a conference.
14: Right.
15: I love it.
14: He's not afraid to voice his opinion. Looking forward to that. We're 50 days out. Until the Illini season opener. Ed Bond is very fired up by that. That's why he's working out every morning. He's
15: 50 days.
14: Doing laps out of Carl at the field. All right, let's keep this train rolling. 4:42. He's the one doing the talking, our next guest. But he was at a loss for words last night when he was surprised with the Lifetime Achievement Award by the Tom Jones Challenger League. How cool was that, Mike Namoff?
21: Hey, what's going on, everybody? Yeah, lost for words was for sure. I'm the guy that, I'm always trying to do, and like when it got flipped there, it threw me off.
15: Mike, this is Jeff. Thanks for coming on. Couple questions. So, what's been the most kind of gratifying part of your relationship, your role with the Tom Jones Challenger League over the years?
21: Well, so I think the most gratifying is I think kids with special needs, you know, have a radar of some sort where, like, you know, they trust you or they don't. And there's so much trust with those kids. They see me in the mall. They see me in different places. And they're like, hey, Big Mike, there's this little girl, Peyton, last night. And Peyton's been a friend of mine for several years in the Challenger League. And she says, will you come over to my house for Mexican food? And you know, I had a girl named Tiffany Hand turn 21, Bill's her dad, and Bill calls me and he says, hey, Tiffany turned 21 and she wants to go have a beer, but she wants to go have it with you and Johnny. And so, like, awesome things happen, and these are my friends, you know, they're friends of mine. And so it's just like, it's really amazing, you know, because I don't sometimes look at it from an outsider's point of view, you know, it's just how it is now. We've been doing it so long. It's their big day. Last night was their big night.
15: That's great. Well, congratulations again. Okay, a couple other things off topic.
21: Yeah.
15: Jim and I were just trying to think of who is the biggest celebrity that you have brought to town over the years. Who would you consider the? It's a long list, I know, but who's on the short list anyway?
21: Yeah. So back in the day, my first one I did with a guy named Matt George. Matt George was just Jeff George's first cousin, and we brought in Walter Payton.
15: Oh wow!
21: Okay, so that was my first one, was Walter right out of the gate, and it was an amazing night. It was at Round Barn, and it was for ACE Leukemia, for kids with leukemia, and that's kind of the day things started, you know. So I look back and I say, all right, so specifically to town here. You know, when I knew this town was a Cubs Cardinals town, and I'm a White Sox fan, so that really kills me, right? Like, there ain't many White Sox fans in the town. There are about 30 of us.
15: Right.
21: But so I would always do these parties for the Challenger League, and I'd bring a Cardinal and a Cub. And so, like, when I look back, okay, I had Sandberg and Ozzie Smith.
15: Wow.
21: And then I had Lou Brock and Bob Gibson and Fergie Jenkins. And so, you know, all these guys are Hall of Famers. But, you know, Bob Gibson, I mean, Bob Gibson, when I brought Bob in, I seen old men basically cry because it was their hero. It was their, like, bucket list to meet Bob Gibson. And they were telling me stories of, like, they were on their front porch listening to Bob and pitching, you know, listening to the radio, sitting on the front porch listening to Bob pitch. And so making other people happy is one of those things that just, it's like my love language. It makes me happy, you know, doing things for others. But, you know, Dicka McMahon was a great one I had at the I Hotel. Wow. And McMahon gets up in the middle of the whole event. He says, hey, I'll be right back. I got to take a piss. And there's like 500 people there, right? And Dicka says, you see what I've had to deal with all these years? That's the kind of crap I had to deal with. And that's just McMahon. You know, I had McMahon here 3 weeks ago. We did a party for the Challenger League.
15: Wow. That's great. Okay. You got more? Keep going.
21: Yeah, you know, people in general, you know, when I did a girls event, and, you know, when I brought Jenny Finch to town, and that was in her heyday, and, you know, I got to see the smiles on, you know, girls' faces just looking at Jenny Finch. But there was one special one that was way back in the day as well. I had Jim Abbott in town, and he's the one-arm pitcher from the Yankees and Angels.
15: Yeah.
21: Remember Jim?
15: Oh, yeah.
21: And I brought him to town along with the Jim Morris, the Disney guy from The Rookie.
15: Oh.
21: And I brought them both to town, and I had a mom call me, and that mom said, hey, I have a baseball player, and he's 11, 12, and he's got one arm just like Jim Abbott. And I said, well, let's all go to dinner. Let's set it up where we all go to dinner. And I want to let you know, we went to dinner that night, and you know, Jim at this point pitched a no-hitter for the Yankees. It was gold medal winner of the Olympics, I think. And, you know, just this is how he was. He was born that way. And basically, here we are with that young man, and I'll never forget it. We were like Lincolnshire Country Club, just in the back room, a little private room. And he said to this kid, hey, listen, I got one arm too. Get over it.
15: Wow.
21: And let me tell you what. We can't say that to the kid, you know, and, you know, so I was working with kids with special needs before I even knew that I would be working with kids with special needs. Well, anyway, let me tell you what happened. 10 years go by and I'm in, like, the gym, which is a rare occasion for me seeing me in the gym. And I see this kid and he recognizes me, and I knew instantly it must have been the kid because he had one arm and he's in there working out. And he came, it's like 10, 12 years later. Now he's not 12, he's 22, 23, 24. And he says, hey, that day changed my life, man. I never made an excuse again. Like, yeah, I've done this, I've done, he's in there pumping weights. And so, like, it worked. And, you know, back then when I thought, man, Jim Abbott really let this kid have it a little hard, I didn't realize, you know, he knew exactly what he was doing. He was just telling that young man, don't ever let it be an excuse. Go do it.
15: That's great stuff. That is my choice for the most underrated sporting event in my lifetime is Jim Abbott throwing a no-hitter. There's a new ESPN documentary out called Southpaw that's all these kids kind of retelling their stories, and it's really moving.
21: Man. And so it's like, yeah. And then Jim Morris comes out and talks about, you know, his high school team challenged him, and he brought, like, he was babysitting, and his wife, he wasn't supposed to be doing this, and he brought the kids, and I'll be darned, he made it to the pros, and it was like you guys remember the movie. It was just, what I love is the underdog dream big story. I love the dream big, and then where, like, the average guy gets it done, and so the average kid at home could dream big. Kind of like the guy in the Cardinals. I don't know this kid, but, like, I want to bring that guy in because his dad said he slept with the mitt under his pillow since age 3. And, you know, like, that stuff really interests me because someone's at home doing it right now.
15: Okay, you got 1 minute to answer this question. Are you going to run Are you going to run for mayor?
21: Yeah, man. A lot of people ask me that question. I think running for mayor, I think, you know, listen, right now I help everybody. And I think when you run for mayor, you get pigeonholed into, like, who you are, what your beliefs are, and so forth. And when I do a charity event, someone's house burns down, it's kind of refreshing because no one says, hey, who did you vote for? You know, we're all there, people helping people.
15: Right.
21: It's like people helping people. Now, does it interest me? You know, I heard it pays $35,000. So
15: 45 now, I think it is. It's up to 45.
21: who wants 45 grand to go through the ringer like that?
15: Yeah, it's a lot of ribbon cuttings.
2: That's great stuff.
21: You know what I mean?
2: Yeah. Yep. Mike Namoff, we really appreciate you joining us, and congratulations again last night for that award. We'll, you'll be on the front page of tomorrow's newspaper. How about that?
21: Oh, man. Hey, you know what? I the best part for me was I had a bunch of my baseball players there that I coached over the years, some 22-year-olds and some 14-year-olds and some younger ones, and they got to see that. And I always tell them when they come out, you know, the best thing you can do is give your time. And my whole goal is to fill those stands one day, to just pack them, because, like, it's easier to get $500 out of all of you than to give your time and come to the game and just clap.
2: Yeah, that's right.
21: You know, by the way, you know, I think one of the underrated things that I did for Shop with a Cop, I brought Dog the Bounty Hunter into town, which is iconic.
2: I brought
21: SEAL Team 6 Robert O'Neill, who killed Bin Laden, and those two were together.
15: Yeah, that's awesome.
21: And I brought Dog in as a joke, like, as an iconic, cool thing. But here's what happened. He said, hey, how many police officers are in here? And this is right here on Neal Street. Hunter raised her hand.
2: Right.
21: He said, I want to let you know this. When you think you're going to speak to somebody and I'm never going to get through to this kid, I'm never getting through to this kid, this kid is so bad, I'm never going to get through to him, I want to let you all know that a cop said something to me, and that was the day I changed my life.
15: Mm.
21: And I brought him in as a joke, and then it turned out to be the joke was on me.
2: That's
21: like,
2: right.
21: Everyone loved him. And he had a moment there where he told all those officers, you know, hey, morale is low. And it was a morale building party is what we did there.
2: That's great. Mike Damoff, appreciate it. All right, we got to run.
21: Hey, man, listen, downer. We'll talk to you guys.
15: See, thanks, Mike.
2: Mike Damoff, big award winner last night at a very cool event. All right, News Gazette Radio powered by GTPS. We'll be back.
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1: Hi, this is Brian Barnhart. 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
3: 455, 456, News Gazette Radio. What a show this has been. It's the time flying by. Of course, Steve Kelly and Lauren Tate on deck. I'm Jim Rosso. That's Jeff D'Alessio, Ed Bond. Ed was on the call for Eddie Johnson's magical shot in 79, and he had a funny story when you told him that today.
4: Yeah, he said you're one of about 100,000 people that were at the game that night.
3: Yeah, but you got proof, Ed.
4: I got proof.
3: You got the replay of the game, doggone it. Congratulations. Happy birthday, I guess. Happy 29th birthday today to Andres Feliz, Jr., one of your favorite players. Former Illini.
5: Crafty scorer.
3: He's expected to play for the Dominican Republic team in the FIBA qualifying tournament in Greece. This is from Mike Pearson, who does a wonderful job with us and himself on Illini Legends, Lists, and Lore. Turning 30 today, another one of your favorites.
5: Who's that?
3: Jalen Coleman Lands. Two seasons at Illinois before he went. Can you name the other three schools he attended and
5: played
3: basketball
5: at? DePaul.
3: Yep.
5: He played Kansas State.
3: Close. Really close. Lose the state.
5: Kansas?
3: Yep. Played at Kansas and Iowa State as well.
5: Wow.
3: Okay.
5: He played like 7 years, didn't he?
3: He did. He was one of the 8 year guys, I think.
5: You know, there's a guy, I just looked this up, it's a guy named Michi Norris, who started Ohio State, transferred to South Carolina, back to Ohio State, back to South Carolina.
3: Yeah.
5: In 4 years.
3: He's good.
5: Is he really good? Okay.
3: Michi Norris.
5: Congratulations, in order to go to, Louisiana Hernandez. If I butchered that first name, I'm sorry. I will make up for it by inviting you to come on News Gazette Radio soon. Social worker at Urbana High School. It's in tomorrow's News Gazette.
3: Love that Teacher of the Week. Always good stuff. Mailbag goes live at 2 p.m. every Friday, and it's in your Saturday print edition from Kathy Reiser, who took the baton from Tom Kasich. One of the questions she answers this week, what would it take to close off Armory during the Champaign Country Club's annual July 3rd fireworks display? The questioner says there's just so much commotion there. It's a danger zone for anybody.
5: I drove by it on July 3rd as it was happening, and that was a huge tent. I mean, there were a lot of people there outside.
3: It's quite the show every July 3rd. It's a wonderful tradition. We have something coming tomorrow.
5: How about I tell you what we got in weekend edition?
3: Sure.
5: Another Urbana educator and difference maker, Janice Nance, is going to be this week's Beyond the Boardroom.
3: Okay. That's good stuff. That's in your Saturday print edition. Finally, congratulations to Nolan Lee, a proud Hoopston area corn jerker who received recognition by winning first place in the intermediate cattle photo contest. How about that? At the 2026 Vita Firm Junior National Expo in Madison, Wisconsin. See? Lois Wood probably should have entered that. Cattle photos.
5: We're going to have some more fair stuff tomorrow, right, on the show?
3: Yep. All good stuff. A lot of fair queens coming in. It's that kind of weather. Thanks again to our wonderful guests, Eddie Johnson, Chad Hoffman, Lois Wood, and Mike Namoff. We could need another hour with those guys. It was awesome. Thank you for joining us. News Gazette Radio, powered by GTPS on DWS, Champaign-Urbana.
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0: authenticity, balance, and a little moxie. This is the Morris Code with your host, Dr. Juanita Morris.
1: Hey, hey, hey. Yep. Look at the smiles.

0: she said. I'ma keep it running cause the winner don't quit on herself. Hey, welcome. Welcome to Be Morris Code. I'm your host, Dr. Juanita Morris, and along with me in this journey and in life's journey is my husband, Dr. JK. What's up, baby?
1: Hey, honey, how you doing?
0: Good. How are you?
1: I'm doing great today.
0: Different location today.
1: I am.
0: You are in the...
1: The booth. The control booth.
0: The MCR.
1: It's called the MCR?
0: The Master Control Room.
1: Master Control Room.
0: Yep. Is Dre in there with you?
1: I have the power.
0: Do you? Is Dre in there with you?
1: Dre is in here with me. Got some other young men in here with me,
0: too. Who else is in there with me? It's like we deep today.
1: We are. I got Bryson Roberts in here.
0: Oh, Bryson.
1: And Mr. Samuel Risby.
0: Samuel Risby. Look at the babies.
1: He's got on a hoodie.
0: He got a hoodie on, a sweater. He look hot. Bryson look a little warm, too, with all that pretty hair. That hair is out.
1: I'm jelly.
0: Because you have none.
1: I have none.
0: So in addition to, it's three in the control room. I also have three in the studio, which is super exciting.
1: Who you got in there with you?
0: Well, I have Eternity Jeffro. And Eternity has brought guests. You know, it's summertime, so we usually are invaded and taken over by young folks. So Eternity, what's up?
2: I have three of a residential CNA cohort 2 participants in here with me.
0: Do you?
2: I do.
0: You're rocking and rolling. You were on me a little bit because you were like, I said, well, we're not going to do the show or something. You're like, well, I understand. I'm like, well, what don't you understand? You're like, yeah, but I thought we were coming on Wednesday.
2: Yeah.
0: Yeah?
2: Mm-hmm.
0: All right. So you want to pitch it and tell us or tell them the...
2: Yeah. Let's start with introducing ourselves. Tell them who you are.
3: Hi, my name is Alayla Constant. I am a 16-year-old incoming junior at MacArthur High School.
0: And she rocking, because I was like, hey, y'all, don't rock in that chair. Because your voice rocking. Thank you, Alayla. Who's next?
4: My name is Tymora. I'm a MacArthur graduate, and I will be attending Lakeland College starting in the fall.
0: All right.
5: Hi, my name is Samaria Clark. I'm an upcoming senior at MacArthur High School, and I'm 17 years old.
0: So, y'all are in REZ CNA.
4: Yes.
0: But you all are pretty unique because y'all done something before REZ CNA. Yes. What were y'all up to before REZ CNA? Yeah? Is that what it was?
3: We had a 4-week internship at Memorial.
0: Yes?
3: Yes.
0: Talk to me about it. What happened in 4 weeks? Was it a bore?
3: No.
0: No?
3: We shadowed, I think, 16 plus departments, and we all had our own internship site that we visited every day, and we also got a chance to go over to Springfield's Memorial.
0: So what was your internship site?
3: Mine was in nursing.
0: Yeah? How was it?
3: It was fun.
0: Was it?
3: Yes.
0: All right. Who else? Who else had intern sites at Memorial?
4: I did. My internship site was in the laboratory.
0: Okay. Tell me about it. What was going on in the laboratory?
4: It was really fun. We got to see a bunch of cool things, specimens, how to run tests on things.
0: Oh, sounds like it give me the willies. Okay. What you got, Miss Clark?
5: My internship was in nursing. It was fun.
0: What was fun about it?
5: The team was very welcoming.
0: Yeah?
5: It made me feel like I was a part of the team.
0: So how was the 4 weeks? Because y'all was at work for real. What time did work start?
4: 8 in the morning.
0: It started at 8 a.m.?
5: Yes.
0: And then when did y'all get off work?
5: 4.
0: Y'all worked from 8 to 4? Did y'all pack a lunch?
5: No.
3: We ate in the cafeteria or Subway.
0: How was it?
3: It was nice.
0: Okay. Yeah. how were you selected? Because I think that there was only, how many of you all participated in the intern portion at Decatur Memorial?
3: 4.
0: There was 4 of y'all? How were you selected for that? Y'all don't even know. It was 5? Nobody knows?
2: It was 5.
0: Okay.
2: And they came out of our DCLI Health Professions Club.
0: Thank you, Eternity.
2: Yes.
0: And so you left work in June, and then what did you do? You went home for how many days?
5: 3.
3: 1.
0: You went home for 1 day?
3: Our last day was July 2nd, and then we moved in the 5th.
0: You moved in to where? Where are you?
3: Residential CNA.
0: Did you?
4: Yeah.
0: So what did y'all do in those, y'all, 1 or 2 days off?
5: Pack.
0: I should say you were. What did you do, Tamora?
4: A pack.
0: Did you?
4: Yeah.
0: What about you?
3: Pack. Spent time with some family for the 4th of July.
0: Oh, what'd y'all do for the 4th?
5: I went to the lakes to see fireworks.
0: How was it? You went to Decatur Lake?
5: Yes.
0: Okay, how was it?
5: It was okay.
0: Okay.
5: The fireworks wasn't really that.
0: They weren't that?
5: Yeah.
0: No, but the lake was cool.
5: Yeah.
0: Yeah, you were outside.
5: Yeah.
0: Okay, who'd you go with?
5: My mom.
0: All right, no boyfriends?
6: No, everybody's shaking their head. They're not gonna say now they're cracking up. And then I got Eternity giving them the one eye. So that means these head nodding ain't. So residential CNA, how did you decide that that was what you wanted to do? Each of you. I would love to hear from all three of you.
3: I knew I wanted to do residential CNA because I know in my future I want to be a RN, and I feel like being a CNA just like put your foot in the door for that.
6: Yeah. All right. Who else?
4: I'll kind of say what she said as well. I want to go into the healthcare. I want to become an anesthesiologist assistant. And just this program, it gives you like a step in the door and like building yourself up in the healthcare.
6: Yeah. Okay.
5: I'll build off what they said. I want to be a labor and delivery nurse for my future career. And just being in this residential CNA just gave me the step in the door and the opportunities that come with being a CNA.
6: How has it been living at the lodge?
4: It's been fun.
6: Is it? Talk to me about what's fun.
5: The people.
4: Yeah.
6: Yep. How many of you all are there at the lodge?
4: Five.
6: There's five plus Eternity?
4: Yeah.
6: You don't count. You
3: hear that. It's okay.
6: They are one. Right? So it's been fun. What's the best part so far?
4: I'll probably say, like, the people that I got put in here with. Like, everyone is just so natural with each other and stuff. Like, we play and stuff. And yeah. It's really fun.
6: What about y'all? What's been the best part for y'all?
3: The best part for me would be us all just spending time together, studying together, taking everything one day at a time. Even though the program is accelerated, we're not all stressed.
6: Yeah, it's 4 weeks. Like, it is literally 4 weeks. So y'all are in and out. And then y'all worked for 4 weeks prior to this. So you have given up your whole summer for the most part. Is y'all okay with that right now?
4: Yeah.
6: Really? Okay. All right. This is good. What has been the hardest part, whether it's the intern program or residential arrest CNA, what's been the hardest part?
4: For me, I'll probably say the hardest part has been being away from home. I've never been away from home this long.
6: Yeah.
4: So that's probably the most challenge that I faced.
6: It's being away from home. What about y'all? What's the hardest part so far of either of the programs for you?
5: I'll say waking up and encourage myself to get out the bed.
6: You got to encourage yourself to get out the bed. Yes. What about you?
3: I say what they said and also staying motivated. Mm-hmm. And like, yeah. Staying motivated.
6: What would you tell somebody that's interested? Like, there's a lot of interest in being a part of REST CNA. I think sometimes people think that it is easy because y'all make it look easy. Like, y'all are beautiful. Y'all are doing the thing. You up, you moving. What would you tell somebody or another young woman or a young man who's interested in the program?
5: Don't do it just because everyone else is doing it. Do it because if you want to be a CNA.
6: Yeah.
5: The work and the time you put in, you're going to work for it.
6: Is it a lot of work?
5: Yes.
6: Yes. What would you tell somebody?
4: Kind of what she said, like, coming into this, you have to be real determined and stuff. You have to stay on track and just make it your main focus.
6: Yeah. Oh, that's good. Let your main thing be your main thing. What about you?
3: Yeah, kind of building off what they said. It's definitely not easy. Since our program is so accelerated, we do a lot of different stuff in a day, so you got to be in it.
6: In it to win it. Mm-hmm. I'm so proud of y'all. Like, I'm watching y'all move and I'm watching y'all flow. I'm watching y'all connect with one another. The event that y'all hosted at DMH for the colleagues was unbelievable. Like, it was great. I spent some time at the end of the day there with you all. And I hope that this is an experience that you will be able to carry with you for a long time. Are y'all looking forward to August 1st, the ceremony?
4: Yeah.
6: Are y'all? Are y'all coming?
4: Yeah.
6: Are y'all bringing friends and family?
4: Yeah.
6: Okay. 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When we come back, Eternity will have two more of her residential CNA participants. And after the break, about halfway through the show, we'll hear from Lindsay Life. We'll be right back.
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7: 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So good.

0: the studio with Eternity Jeffro and residential CNA from the Civic Leadership Institute. Eternity, how's it going this summer?
1: It's going amazing.
0: Is it?
1: Yeah.
0: You are on first time at the Lodge.
1: Yep.
0: And this is cohort number two.
1: It is.
0: Is it what you expected from the admin side? Because you were a part of the program, you worked in healthcare, and then you were an assistant even in the res part.
1: Mm-hmm.
0: But now you are overseeing the residential CNA program. So tell me your perspective just in the journey.
1: Yeah, I think it's been an amazing journey. Coming from participant to advisor to now overseeing the program, it's the same but with different parts and pieces. As the overseer, it's more critical thinking and, you know, finding the flow of things and knowing that you have to make the decision.
0: Yeah.
1: Instead of calling and you know, asking someone else to make the decision. But it's been amazing and it's going very well.
0: What is, the most surprising part for you?
1: I think.
0: Or what has that been for you? Like, oh my God. Or aha moment.
1: Knowing that I know the answers sometimes and that all I need to do is just follow my gut with the answers.
0: So we've been talking because every year, each group has a name, right? Mm-hmm. And y'all are pretty adamant about, I thought we were going to get away from it this year, but y'all are like, no, like we need a name. Doc, we need a name. And I was like, you really don't. It's fine. But what is that name for y'all? Like, why is that important?
1: I think it just tells the world who we are, who they are. The names just, it carries the memory and it carries the experience for each different group.
0: Yeah. So you want to introduce the two that you have in the studio now?
1: Yeah. I have Yared C. Pena and Jada Flournoy. You guys want to introduce yourself?
2: Hi, my
0: Pull it closer. Pull it closer. You can pull that.
2: Hi, my name is Yared C. Pena. I am 17 years old and I am upcoming senior at MacArthur High School.
0: Then you were just traveling.
2: Yes.
0: Tell me where you've been.
2: I was in Mexico for a week, and then I got back and got to spend more time with my family before I was away from them for 4 weeks.
0: Yes. What were you doing in Mexico for a week?
2: We were just sightseeing, going to different small cities, and we actually went to the World Cup game. It was a surprise trip from my mom, and I remember crying because it was something that was really sentimental to me.
0: Yeah.
2: Because she's always been there for me.
0: Yeah.
2: And I think she's done a lot for me.
0: Yeah.
2: She's made a lot of sacrifices. And this one thing is really important to her and to me.
0: Yeah. So y'all got to experience that together. Your mom is pretty special. You want to tell her hi?
2: Hi, Mom.
0: Can you at least say her name? Like when my kids get on, like I need for them to say my name. What's Mom's name?
2: Her name is Jessica Hernandez.
0: Jessica Hernandez.
2: And she also works at DMH.
0: So y'all had a special time and especially visiting the World Cup and in Mexico and spending time with family. Mm-hmm. I'm glad you're here. You've been around a long time though.
2: Yeah.
0: Yeah?
2: Mm-hmm. Since, I want to say maybe 13,
0: yeah,
2: I think.
0: Uh-huh, yeah. You've been around a little bit of time. You're getting old, girl. You're growing up in the Institute. Jada, what's up?
3: Nothing much, nothing much.
0: No? You want to introduce yourself and share a little bit about you?
3: Okay. My name is Jada Flournoy. I am an upcoming junior at MacArthur High School. I am 16 years old, and I'm interested in radiology.
0: Yeah, you did that. Mm-hmm. Tell me about your transition and evolving. Do you think that you are a little different?
3: Yeah.
0: Yes?
3: Yeah, I think I'm way different. I've been with DCLI for 2 years now. When I was here last year, I'll say, like, a lot of people from the hospital, when I had my internship, they told me I was a very shy person, but they told me at the end of it, I had came out my shell a lot, and, you know, I had more energy, smiled more. But I was just really nervous at the beginning because, like, it was a whole bunch of new people, and I'm not used to big crowds because I usually just, I'd be at home.
0: Yeah. So now tell me again, you're an upcoming junior?
3: Yes, at MacArthur High School.
0: So both of y'all were you were not in the intern program because you were traveling, living your whole best life. I love it. Jada, how was the 4 weeks this year? Because you were like big kid on the block, right? Like you have done this before.
3: it was really good. And it was really different from last year because I had my own personal internship. I have internshiped with rehabilitation and it was very good. I got to see the different parts of therapy, like speech therapy, physical therapy, occupational therapy. Like it was all really good. And I loved everybody in the rehabilitation. Like they were all so nice to me and everything. I love it up there.
0: Did you get paid for interning?
3: Yes.
0: I love it. I'm gonna have to ask for a loan. So both of y'all decided to do residential CNA. Share why you made that decision and that choice.
2: I made that decision because I realized it was gonna be a stepping stone into what I wanted to do in the healthcare field. I've always wanted to be a pediatric nurse, but it has switched over time to going into major in psychology.
0: Yeah.
2: And do ultrasound tech.
0: Yeah. Oh, okay. Why did you decide, Jada?
3: I decided to do residential CNA because I just wanted to get out there more and, like, experience different things more into the healthcare field. Like, my internship gave me that. But then, like, when you get on the floor, you see, like, all different types of aspects of the healthcare field and the workers and how they all come together. And I think a great stepping stone with me first being a resident, being a CNA to get in there to see more, to experience different things.
0: How has class been? Like, no words. Yes.
2: It was difficult at first because I wasn't used to it, but I kind of adapted to it due to me having a college class that was accelerated.
0: Uh-huh.
2: And I had everything crammed from 4 months to 1 month.
0: Okay.
2: And now this is like 8 weeks into like
0: 4 weeks.
2: 4 weeks.
0: Yeah. How's class?
3: I say class has been a little difficult, but I'm good now. Like I got everything under control. I did finish my vocab, did my workbook, and I think everybody, like, we all really come together to finish things that we need to do, like our take-home tests. Most of us, we do them together. We sit there. We go over the questions. We study the state questions that we need to prepare for the actual state test.
0: Yeah.
3: Like, it's been really good.
0: I think that what I appreciate most is that both of y'all have shared that even initially and as you started, like, this is not easy, right? This is hard. It has taken some adjustment. It has taken some catching on. And I think eternity, that speaks to even program building, because when we started, we were 6 weeks.
2: Mm-hmm.
0: And then in Air 23, we figured out there was a light bulb that kind of lit because we had to divide them into two groups.
2: Mm-hmm.
0: And the first group was completely done in like four and a half weeks.
2: Yeah.
0: And so now the program is four weeks.
2: Mm-hmm.
0: How do you, cause you done 6 week and we had all six, and 6 weeks is pretty quick.
2: Yeah.
0: Right? How has it been watching just them dig in? Cause there's how many chapters?
1: It's 28 chapters.
0: 28 chapters plus
1: vocab and take home test.
0: And then you also have, what is it? Skills.
1: Skills. Yep. Lab and skills. And then they also have abbreviations that they have to learn. I think it's like I'm not sure of the number, but it's quite a lot.
0: And as well as how many hours of clinical?
1: So they'll do 40 hours of clinical. So they do, 4 12-hour shifts.
0: In 4 weeks.
1: Yep.
0: And your first group.
1: Yeah, they've done it.
0: Was 5 out of 5.
1: 5 out of 5.
0: Passed.
1: First try. Mm-hmm.
0: What has been the best part for y'all?
2: I would say the best part was us coming together, helping each other, and seeing where we can work on.
0: Yep.
2: Like, not everyone learns the same.
0: Mm-hmm.
2: Not everyone is the same, especially when retaining information. We have some people who are good at the abbreviations and struggle with, like, multiple choice. At me, I tend to overthink. And I always second guess myself.
0: Yeah.
2: And I think that's the thing that gets me a lot. And I've realized that. And I'm trying to kind of overcome that by, I don't know how to say it. But I'm trying to overcome that and see how it is in their ways instead of mine.
0: Yeah. Best part so far.
3: The best part I say is I think the connection that everybody has with each other.
0: Yeah.
3: Like we just be laughing. We giggle a lot. But when it's time to work, we all work. Like we get our work done. We help each other out. Like you, Reti, said, some people are good at some things and some people are not good at it. And some people are good at it. Like, we all come together to help each other. She helped me remember a word that I could not get on the spelling test. And I just like that we all have, like, a great connection with each other.
0: What's been the challenge? Like, what's been the challenge?
2: The challenge?
0: Yeah.
2: I would say trying to retain as much as I can in 4 weeks.
0: Sure.
2: But again, going over and studying with each other actually really helps.
0: Mm-hmm.
2: Because we practiced our state exam, we practiced a state exam review. And at first, we were all struggling and couldn't memorize it. And at the end of the day, I did better than I expected.
0: Okay. Mm-hmm.
2: And I think that was the biggest struggle, trying to memorize something that I can memorize it. It's just I need to, like, find my way of how I can memorize it.
0: Yes. Biggest challenge so far, Jada?
3: The biggest challenge for me, I say, at first was remembering all the abbreviations. I couldn't remember the abbreviations, the one with the X on the end, but I got it.
0: And yes.
3: I've been doing great on my abbreviations. We had our abbreviations test, and I did really good. I did better than I expected, and that was something that I'm proud of that I did.
0: Yeah.
3: And like UIT said, remembering things, it was really hard at first, but I really got it. Like when we all had... It was like yesterday, we were all studying for our state.
0: Yeah.
3: We were studying the state paper that Andrea had gave us, and we were all trying to remember it because we knew we had our one-on-ones with Eternity.
1: They did amazing.
0: Yeah.
1: They did. They didn't miss one.
3: While we were studying, it was...
0: They laughed and they were cracking up.
3: It was a whole bunch of, no, that's not the answer. No. I was the one reading them off the paper. It was really funny. Like, but at the end, we all got it. Like, everybody ended up doing really good on their one-on-ones with Eternity in their abbreviations. So that's...
0: I think that if there's anything that I want folks to know is that don't count our students out and don't doubt their abilities. Mm-hmm. Even when it may not be as evident as what we think that it should be, when you put them in the place and the space and in the situation and give them what they need in order to thrive, they will. Like, every time, they will. And so we see a lot of narrative on television about women and about women of color. And the reality is, and I'll say it now and I'll say it again, is that we need each other.
2: Yeah.
0: And if I haven't heard that story all evening today, is that they need each other. They want to be around each other. They want to laugh. They want to study. They want to be about business. Mm-hmm. And so sometimes we have to disconnect from the perceptions, and sometimes we have to disconnect from our own assumptions and allow ourselves to be open to watch and learn from a group of young women who have never lived together before and are living together for 4 weeks under an intense program. And it doesn't just mean they go to class, because I think y'all got yoga, and then I think that they have
2: therapy,
0: and then I think that they do walking and some more meditation and centering. Yep. I think that they do family dinners.
2: Yep.
0: And so it's not just going to class, right? Mm-hmm. This group is cooking and shopping together on Sundays, every Sundays at Walmart. Mm-hmm. Right? And so how we build is, and how we innovate is, to release the expectations and assumptions we have and put the program before them and then allow them to choose to engage. And so far, we have done well because they have chosen to do well.
2: Yeah.
0: I can't thank you enough for your work. I can't thank y'all enough for being here and choosing the opportunity. Are y'all coming to the ceremony August 1st?
3: Yes.
0: Yes?
2: Yeah.
0: Okay. What are y'all wearing? What'd you wear?
3: Pantsuit,
0: black. Mm-hmm. Are you wearing the white shirt?
3: Yeah.
0: Ooh, that white shirt is. What kind of pants do you have? You have flare or do you have straight leg?
3: I think I have flare.
0: You got flare? Okay. Yeah. All right. What are you wearing?
2: I think it was a pantsuit.
0: You wearing a pantsuit too? Mm-hmm. Are you doing straight leg? Are you doing flare? Are you doing wide leg pants?
2: I think it was straight leg.
0: Straight leg. That's going to be cute. What kind of shoes? What are we doing for shoes?
2: I was thinking some of my gold heels.
0: Yes. I was thinking green tennis shoes, but what are you thinking, Jade?
3: I had just ordered some black shiny sandals.
0: Patent leather sandals. That's an idea. I can't wait. We all going to be in black. We're going to be hotter than hot, but we're going to be cute.
1: Yes.
0: 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We will be right back with Lindsay Life.
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1: You can't understand we be.
2: Welcome back to the Code. Dre, is that Puff Daddy? No, is he in?
3: Mace.
2: Was he produced by Diddy?
3: I cannot confirm or deny.
4: Good answer.
2: I'm like, wait a minute, Bad Boys? Okay, anyway, welcome back to the Cold. We're in the studio with Mike. What was the theme?
4: What was the first song?
2: I can't remember.
4: I Feel Good.
2: Okay.
4: Yeah.
2: The second one was older.
4: It was Feel Good, too.
2: Oh, that's the theme, the Feel Good?
4: Theme, yeah.
2: I thought that was the name of the song.
4: No, it started with James Brown, I Feel Good.
2: Oh, okay.
4: And then...
2: Oh, so he said, you know, you make, okay, so good. Okay. I was just checking. It took me a minute. It's like, all I heard was Diddy. I was like, wait a minute, hold on. Y'all know what he did. Anyway, welcome back to the Code. I digress. And I also did not get the theme. I am super duper sorry, y'all.
4: All right. We
2: Mike.
4: Hard on that.
2: Did y'all?
4: No.
2: Okay. How you doing?
4: I'm great. How are you?
2: I'm good. It's been like we tried and we tried and we tried again. This is like the third try.
4: And we're here.
2: And we are here. Let's talk about it. Introduce yourself for us and share a little bit about you.
5: Sure. So my name is Mike Berkus and I'm the director of the new Lindsay Life Adult Day Center here in Decatur. And for about the past 20 years, I have, you know, dedicated my career to older adult and aging services. And so I've had the privilege of working at the various state departments, you know, providing older adult services, primarily in Medicaid. I had a good stint as a regional director of operations for home care and oversaw 5 or 6 offices downstate. And then certainly extremely excited about my most current or my newest role, which is the director of the new Adult Day Center.
2: How did you decide to do that or pursue that role?
5: Sure. Yeah. In terms of, you know, with Lindsay Life, I guess I'll start with me generally and kind of overarching. Yeah. I knew from a very young age that I wanted to jump right into the helping professions.
2: Yeah.
5: I mean, I think that was something for me. I remember sitting on my grandfather's lap at 6 years old and, you know, hey, how does growing up look, buddy? And I said, I want to help others. Right.
2: Yeah.
5: So, certainly jumped in, got an undergraduate degree in psych and, you learn pretty quickly. You jump out with an undergrad degree in psych and you're not sure what you're going to do with that. I popped right back in and, went and got my master's in social work at the University of Illinois. But I think for me, just kind of in a nutshell, it's always been kind of a deeply rooted passion, to support those in need, those that may not be as fortunate and to really just find the ways, and there are many of them, to make a positive difference in the life of others.
2: We were talking before we start to talk about Lindsay Life, because I really want to talk a lot about it. I want to learn a lot about it and hear a lot about it. We were talking about, because family is important to us, you were saying you were 16 years in plus 10, so you're 26 years in and raising babies.
5: That's exactly right. I was a sophomore in high school when I met my wife and she was a freshman. And we always joke and she of course gives me that side eye, but I said, you know, I've never been scared of commitment. And so, you know, that is true at home.
2: Yeah.
5: And that's true for me professionally, but in addition to the work I do during the day, I do a lot of competitive soccer coaching.
2: Yeah.
5: So I really enjoy the youth, in my free time. And then I love my older adults during the weekdays.
2: So, how old are your babies?
5: My oldest is, let's see, she's going into high school. She's going to be a freshman.
2: Wow. Like 14.
5: Just turned 14.
2: 14?
5: Going through it. All the teenage stuff. And
4: does she
5: that's
4: like
5: exciting.
4: You right now?
5: Huh?
2: Of course
4: does she like
2: does.
4: You right now?
5: She, for now, 15. Ask me again.
2: It's not going to change.
5: Right. And then my youngest daughter, I'm a girl dad. So I'm outnumbered outside of the dog. It's him and I. and my youngest is going into 7th grade. So we got them stair stepped and we're in the thick of it.
2: That's so cool. All right. Let's talk about Lindsay Life. New here, right? You want to share a little bit about the history or what happens at Lindsay Life or what does it look like going forward?
5: Well, if I'm doing my job, I think with a mic in front of me, I want to talk a little bit about the history.
2: Yeah.
5: So, in terms of Lindsay Life, you know, older adult services are no stranger to us. Although Lindsay Life is relatively new, the history is really rooted in Champaign County in Urbana.
2: Okay.
5: And so it takes us back to the mid 70s when, two sisters, left a large sizable gift after they passed to develop a life planning community.
2: Okay.
5: And so it was all about aging with dignity and grace and making sure older adults had safe places to live. And so, like I said, 1977, the region's first life plan community was born right there in Urbana. And, as of today, and I'm sure the number shifts a little bit every day, but on our main campus through assisted living, independent living, skilled care, and a secure memory care unit, we serve about 350 older adults, day in and day out through the residential services that are provided.
2: That's cool. How old is there a threshold? Do you have to be a certain age or what is that?
5: On our main campus, you know, and I don't certainly want to overspeak on that. I think a lot of that is really kind of rooted in, you know, Medicare eligibility and things. And kind of how that looks. I certainly know that, you know, when you provide a premier service, and provide good care, the waiting lists come.
2: Yeah.
5: And so we're blessed and fortunate to have waiting lists in Champaign-Urbana. When we get there, I can certainly talk a lot more about, you know, some of the eligibility criteria for Lindsay Life and the Adult Day Center.
2: 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When we come back, we're going to talk about Lindsay Life Adult Daycare Center here in Decatur. We'll be right back.
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0: Everything is good. It's always good.
1: It's all good.
0: Welcome back. We are in the studio with Mike Berkus, who is overseeing and running and managing the Lindsay Life Adult Day Care Center. Mm-hmm. Is that correct?
2: That's exactly right.
0: Let's talk about, I want you to share how, what that looks like here for this community.
1: Sure. Yeah. I'll jump in. And I think that, you know, the number one question, because raising awareness and education is so critically important when we talk about older adult services. So what is an adult day center, right?
0: Yes.
1: I mean, I think right there at face value, what is adult day? Really what we do is we provide a structured community-based facility where older adults can come to the center during the day between 7:30 a.m. and 5:30 p.m.
0: Sure.
1: And, you know, find themselves kind of entrenched in enriching, engaging activities. And, you know, part of our mission and through the course of our work, our robust activity calendar every day is trying to find the joy in everybody's life.
0: Yeah. How many come each day on average?
1: Sure. So right now, while we are certainly, we're 3 months in after having opened on April 1st.
0: Has it only been 3 months?
1: We're young. I know time flies.
0: Yeah.
1: And so we have kind of on our biggest day right now, we've got 14 at the center, mm-hmm. which is wonderful. And then,
0: yes.
1: of course, you know, Monday through Friday all looks different. But the exciting thing about Adult Day, I think, is not only the benefit of engagement, but it's also how we're staffed. Right.
0: Sure.
1: And so I'm a licensed social worker as well as a certified dementia practitioner. So we are very well versed in memory care and
0: yeah.
1: all that comes with, you know, those unique needs as older adults go through that experience. But also have CNAs on site that kind of run our floor and engage in the activities, or home health aides.
0: Mm-hmm.
1: And then, where would a social worker be without their registered nurses, right?
0: Yes.
1: So we have a registered nurse on site each day. And so this is much more than a place to come hang out. We
0: yeah.
1: can do the medication management, the medication administration. We are a healthcare center, right? So
0: yeah.
1: medical releases of information, communicating with physicians and specialists, all for the purposes of hopefully delaying the need for institutional care,
0: right,
1: and keeping older adults at home where
2: that's
1: they want to be.
0: So how we were talking a little bit during the break about pay, mm-hmm. share a little bit about that.
1: Sure. So that's a wonderful question that I love to answer. So of course, as we come out of the gate here, private pay initially,
0: yes.
1: right? And, you know, we look at half day and full day options.
0: Okay.
1: So anything that's 5 hours or less on a Monday through Friday is $79 a day. This includes all the activities. We also provide nutritious lunch each day.
0: Yeah.
1: Okay. So that's critically important. We have a wonderful relationship with Catholic Charities and DMH who prepares our food. All of our food is reviewed by, of course, a registered dietitian and nutritionist. So nourishment, right?
0: Yeah.
1: Of course, impacts how we go during the day. So private pay, of course, naturally. But I could not be more excited to be here with a microphone in front of me and say that we also have our Medicaid credential that just came in
0: yeah.
1: through the Illinois Department on Aging.
0: So what does that mean?
1: So what that means, and I'll probably have to come back to explain
0: yes,
1: all of it.
0: Yes, please do.
1: But as of July 1st, those that are 60 years and older,
0: mm-hmm.
1: that are already Medicaid beneficiaries or eligible for Medicaid can receive our service at no cost to themselves or their family.
0: Wow. Okay.
1: Right? So through Illinois Department on Aging is what they call as a

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1: Medicaid, we're working now in the background to work with the Division of Rehab Services to work with adults that have disability, 18 to 59. Mm-hmm. Aging picks you up at 60. And then I've always been so thankful as I, you know, pursue my professional career and my education for the men and women that serve, right, in our armed forces. So we'll be also working through the VA for credentials there so that we can serve our veterans at the Adult Day Center too.
2: I think the good thing is that because you are working through the things and there is a plan, right, it feels like it is more sustainable, mm-hmm. as opposed to one of those things that come, people use it, and then it goes away, mm-hmm. and then we're lost and left with a void. And so I like, and it feels like the plan is to be rooted into this community.
1: Mm-hmm. Yeah, the plan is strong. And I think by definition, we have institutional care on one side, right? We have residential care on the other side. We are a home and community-based service as Medicaid defines it, mm-hmm. because we don't provide overnight or acute care. So I said community, right? Couldn't be more happy to be in Macon County. Mm-hmm. Yes. Folks here are great. Everybody working in the space is wonderful. And so we're not going anywhere.
2: Yeah.
1: We're just getting started. And in my career, I have been privileged to have an opportunity to oversee through my position at the Department on Aging, about a decade of it, all the adult day centers statewide.
2: Okay.
1: So I'm just blessed and fortunate to be on the other side and fill my cup up with the smiles and what that case management and the family management and those dynamics and how that looks. I mean, that's what fills me up. And then we create positive energy at Lindsay Life. That's what we're all about.
2: Yeah.
1: And then that's what we rally around.
2: So what else should we want to know that we don't know we want to know?
1: Mm-hmm. Let's see. How can you get in touch with us?
2: Yes.
1: Right. I think that's critically important for everybody listening.
2: Yes, it is.
1: You can absolutely call the Decatur office, and that number is 217-917-4131. We also have a 3-month-old website that's brand new, www.lindseylife.com, and that's LINDSEY life.com. And really what we like to do is bring family in. Whether you're interested, you're not sure, we can talk to you about our service. We can show you the center. We also have, and I think it's so important, is a wonderful agreement with Operation Uplift, right? Operation Uplift, as terms of public transportation here in Decatur, I've seen a lot of public transportation in my career. They're doing a darn good job.
2: Yeah.
1: And so knowing that some of our older adults may have additional care needs, we are not talking curb to curb here. We're talking door to door,
2: right?
1: To make sure everybody is arriving safely. So transportation is not going to be a barrier for us. If a family, you know, kind of envisions transportation being hard, we can help.
2: Yeah.
1: And so really, I think it's, you know, for those interested, if you're not sure,
2: reach out to Lindsay Life at what's the number again, Mike?
1: Yep. 217-917-4131 is the office number.
2: And Lindsay Life, LINDSEY, life.com.
1: You've got it.
2: Can't wait for you to come back.
1: I'm excited.
2: Thank you.
1: Thank you so much for joining us.
2: Hey, hon.
1: You're welcome.
3: Darling.
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1: Tanker disabled by U.S. forces. I'm Lee Silicera, Fox News. It happened in the Arabian Gulf. The U.S. military says it's the first ship to be stopped since the U.S. put the blockade back in place, as the U.S. Navy air campaign against Iran has expanded.
2: U.S. Navy jets now launching strikes around the clock, including daylight hours, in an effort to bring Iran back to the negotiating table. This afternoon, U.S. forces hit Greater Toum Island outside the Strait of Hormuz for the first time. The increased volume of airstrikes, an attempt to clear a path through the Strait of Hormuz to increase shipping volume and potentially paving the way for U.S. warships to sail through, something that hasn't happened

0: for 2 months.
1: Fox's Lucas Tomlinson in Tel Aviv. President Trump says the renewed U.S. strikes against Iran began after Iran began targeting civilian ships in the Strait of Hormuz. This afternoon, President Trump was in Carlisle, Pennsylvania, telling weapons makers to pick up production.
2: We have the best quality in the world, but we need a little more speed.
1: The president said there will be nearly $10 billion in new investments in the U.S. industrial base coming to Pennsylvania. The House Speaker and Vice President say they have a plan to pass a budget.
3: Speaker Mike Johnson says the House Budget Committee will likely pass a budget resolution Thursday, and it will pass through the full House next week.
4: After the Senate passes the budget resolution, our four instructed House committees can go to work to write the reconciliation bill itself.
3: They expect the Senate to pass the resolution before the August recess. Vice President Vance met with Republicans Wednesday to push for agreement, despite some concerns about the proposed $95 billion in spending.
1: Fox's Jessica Rosenthal. Vice President Vance said the Save America Act will be part of the reconciliation package, and there will also be help for farmers and for troops as part of the package. Defending champion Argentina reaches the World Cup final, beating England 2-1. 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
1: Sentencing for the truck driver who caused a deadly crash in California.
8: The driver of a semi-truck who pled guilty to causing an 8-car collision which killed 3 people along a freeway in Ontario, California last year is sentenced to nearly 5 years in prison. Investigators say the crash, which was captured on dash cam video, showed Jashan Preet Singh never applied the brakes before slamming into traffic. The 21-year-old, who federal officials say is an undocumented immigrant from India, originally pled not guilty. He changed that during a hearing last month, pleading guilty to 3 counts of felony vehicular manslaughter with gross negligence. He could have gotten up to a decade in prison. Lillian Wu, Fox News.
1: Secretary of War Pete Hegseth announcing the Pentagon is rolling out a new screening program for low levels of testosterone among troops, calling it necessary to allow them to operate at their absolute best. The Pentagon says the new screenings will be conducted annually as part of service members' required medical screenings for people 30 and older. A group of artists united for a benefit concert for the victims of last month's devastating earthquakes in Venezuela.
9: Mark Anthony, Fade, and Ricardo Montaner, just to name a few, with more being announced soon. The benefit concert, as well as international telethon, will take place 6 p.m. Eastern, August 16th. Donations can be made during the broadcast, which will be live across digital platforms in the United States and Latin America. On June 24th, 2 earthquakes, each over a magnitude 7, caused the collapse of many buildings in Venezuela, leaving nearly 5,000 people dead, over 16,000 people injured, and almost 18,000 homeless.
1: Fox's Monica DeLuca. Wall Street, the Dow gained 150, the Nasdaq plus 162, the S&P up 28. I'm Lee Silasera. This is Fox News.
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0: It is going to be a mostly clear, warm, and muggy night here in central Illinois. Look for lows tonight to drop down to 72. Plenty of sunshine to start the day on Thursday. We can't rule out a scattered storm in the afternoon. Highs up to around 90. Mostly clear down to 72 Thursday night. A mix of sun and clouds, scattered storms 87 on Friday. Sunny back to 90 again on Saturday. I'm meteorologist J.C. Foltz. Have a great night.
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13: From the wild world of DC politics to America's culture clash, brace yourself for the reality check you've been waiting for. 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
14: I was thinking about how much fun I have getting to drive into work and join you every day with all the kind of fun stuff, the challenging stuff, the complicated stuff we talk about every day. Gosh, I am vice president of the Happy to Be Here Club. Welcome aboard. It's Wednesday. We haven't even really begun the day. President Trump endorsed Mike Lindell to be governor of Minnesota. That's going to be big. President Trump has a pretty good track record with endorsements. Amy Coney Barrett is getting a ton of flack for her testimony yesterday before a congressional subcommittee asking for more money to protect her family and herself from the violent threats of the angry left. She in particular rubbed people the wrong way because people have noticed that she has changed her voting record prior to the Dobbs decision being released and after the Dobbs decision was revealed. So there's a theory that she's scared. And if you saw her testimony yesterday, that is one frightened woman. And you think I blame her? These people on the left are nuts. I worked with somebody who's now in the grave. That wasn't just some distant person that I followed on social media. He was on our lineup. He came on, Charlie Kirk's show came on right after mine. Everybody with a platform has considered the unthinkable after Charlie was murdered for his views, after Charlie was slaughtered for his voice. Any of us with a voice, of course, think about what somebody could do to any of us or any of our families. But if we started compromising topics and our positions on air because we were scared, it'd be time to hang up the spurs. It'd be time to quit. And that's what people are calling on Amy Coney Barrett to do. If she's truly afraid, she has to step down. Not only being afraid, but if her fear is leading her to vote a certain way, that's a massive problem. According to what I'm reading online, before Dobbs, she voted with the conservative position in 81% of non-unanimous cases. Since Dobbs, that number has plummeted into the 50 to 60% range, including major cases like, as we know, birthright citizenship, election procedures, and administrative powers where she has sided with the liberal justices. Is she voting a certain way to try to get the mob off her back? Is she siding with the liberals because she's worried about the safety of her family? It's something to consider. And if, of course, she is, she has to resign. We're going to explore that. Please don't drag me into the daylight savings time debate. I walk into this studio. There's already 9 texts about it. It looks like the Senate, led by Tom Cotton, is going to block it. Trump wants to stop Americans from having to change the clock twice a year. Spring forward, fall behind, right? We all know the rule. He thinks it's stupid. We all think it's stupid. The trouble is, what do you do about it? Apparently they're going to try to make daylight savings time permanent. But the pushback has been, okay, it's a good idea to not change the clock, but we ought to make standard time permanent. I barely know what standard time is. What is that, Eric? Is that an hour earlier than Eastern Daylight Time? That's what Texas is on now, right? That's standard time. So the counter argument is, all right, let's stop changing the clocks, but let's make it permanent standard time, not permanent daylight savings time. Now, you want to talk about it? I'm here. I'm in a mood. I'm in a good mood. Hope you are too. I'm going to open up the phone lines and we'll just do a little bit on this. 800-655-MIKE. 800-655-6453. My buddy Mark Davis, my co-host on the M&M Extra podcast, he vehemently believes in permanent daylight savings because he doesn't like it being dark at 6 o'clock at night. Now, like me, he doesn't have young kids anymore who are going to be at the school bus in the dark. That's the one complaint that people have. There's a lot of complaints about how dark it'll be in the mornings. Mark doesn't care about the mornings. He just cares about the evenings. He wants it to be lighter, longer in the afternoon and early evening. I have to admit, I haven't given it that much thought, but I'm willing to give you the floor. A couple of you have texted already today. It's God's time. Standard time is God's time. I don't understand why that's God's time. Maybe you can explain it to me. Again, I'm here. I'm listening. I'm Dr. Frazier Crane. I'm listening. 800-655-MIKE. We're in the Relief Factor Studios. It's a Wednesday. Buckle up, because we got a lot to break down for you today. But let's start with this, pardon my French, the damn daylight saving standard time, don't change your clock debate. Senator Tom Cotton says they're going to block it in the Senate. Give me your take on all of it. You've got the floor, your voice, your perspective, your call at 800-655-6453. Coming up. Sing.

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5: 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All right, Nancy from Michigan is taking me to task. Apparently I'm saying daylight savings time. It's daylight saving time. I never heard that. I'm guessing Nancy is a school teacher. I'm picturing her wagging her finger at me, correcting me. Mike, it's daylight saving time, not daylight savings time. I think it's savings time. I like savings time better. I think it sounds better. Got a more of a better ring to it. Senator Tom Cotton still opposes the permanent daylight saving time bill. He's not alone. Sources are telling reporters that Senator Cotton is very concerned. And guess who's joining him in his opposition? Thune. Of course. They're going to join Patty Murray, the uber-liberal Washington senator, the Democrat. Check out, here she is, of voicing her support, I guess, for the permanent daylight saving time. Here she is.
10: Do you hate when the sun sets at 4 p.m. during the winter in Seattle? Me too. Well, I've got big news. The House just passed my bill to make daylight saving time permanent. It's not lost on me. The Republicans still refuse to do literally anything to make life more affordable for families or to hold the Trump administration accountable for its daily abuse of power. So I'll keep pushing to do all of that. But oh my God, if we can finally get this done, let's do it. I passed this bill out of the Senate in 2022, last time the House was the holdup. Now the House has passed it, and the White House has said they will support this bill. We have never been closer to getting this done. So I'm urging Senate Leader John Thune to put this bill on the floor for a vote. It's time for permanent daylight savings time. More sunshine, less depression. Let's finally lock the clock.
5: Only that lunatic and lunatics like her figure out a way to take a shot at Trump in the middle of a debate about the clock. Did you hear that? Oh, his abuse of power. Yeah, was he abusing the clock now? You hag. I'm telling you, I'm in a mood. I'm in a mood. Only Trump. We have to hold him. He's a fascist dictator. We've got to change the clock. Stop changing the clock. Well, now because of her, I'm against it. I'm now officially against. I'm with Tom Cotton. And according to reporting, Thune, Wicker, Fisher, Moran, Sullivan, Budd, Sheehy, Klobuchar, Peters, Duckworth, Rosen, and Blunt Rochester are all against the daylight saving time being made permanent. Patty Murray is for it. I'm against it. I'm against it. Yasmin looked it up, incidentally. Both daylight saving time and daylight savings time are correct. Either works. Daylight savings time is more colloquial. Well, I'm a colloquial kind of a guy. Jose's in Louisville, Kentucky. That's where we're going to start. Hey, Jose, what's up?
11: Hi, Mike. I work in construction. We start work shortly after sunrise, and we work for about 8 hours. It literally does not matter what the clock says. We work around the sun. If individuals and organizations could just take it upon themselves to adjust their schedule to whatever daylight is available, whether summer or winter, it could literally not even matter what's on the clock.
5: Well, you know, your position is kind of like mine, and that is, look, we go to work, we go to school, we live our lives regardless of what the clock says, or regardless of what the conditions are, right, whether it's dark or light. But I have been thinking a lot about Mark's argument that it should be lighter, longer during the day. And I think about landscapers, or think about people in a profession where you kind of rely on daylight to do your job. And there'll be a lot of everybody is saying standard time should be permanent. But according to Mark, I've never even thought this. I haven't even thought about it enough to know. Evidently, standard time permanent would also make it go dark too early in the day. At least for people like Mark. Mark is very much against it. Matt's in Georgia. Hey, Matt, welcome. How are you, sir?
12: Very good.
5: Good.
12: They tried this in the 1970s. The Senate passed it. And what they found out was that it messed with the circadian rhythm and that a lot of people were getting direct early in the morning because it was still dark. So this has been tried before. Look it up.
5: Well, yeah, no, I've seen that. I saw that, and I also saw that the reason they also repealed it was that there were some kids who got killed. They were getting hit by cars at the bus stop in the morning.
12: Right. There were wrecks, too. Kids were up when it was still dark.
5: I got you. All right, Matt, appreciate it. Now, ask me what I know about the circadian rhythm. I have no idea what even that means exactly. I think it has to do with your body function. Maybe you want to call me and educate me about that. I know that I'm going to go over to the body scan place tomorrow and get a heart-lung scan. Mark is always talking about this great sponsor he's got, Viascan of Las Colinas, Texas, where they do these full body scans and that they could potentially detect a plaque in your arteries and maybe a spot of cancer, heart problem. I've been thinking a lot, of course, about Lindsey Graham, who I knew and knew fairly well, interviewed him a number of times over the years, visited him in his office in Washington, D.C. once. I mean, this is a guy who didn't see it coming and evidently had hardening of the arteries. I did have to say, let me just get this off my chest. President Trump last night apparently loved Lindsey. Now, I'm not saying this to bag on Trump at all, but evidently, I had to laugh. It's kind of dark humor. But President Trump claimed that Lindsey didn't take care of himself. Now, I don't know what exercise regimen President Trump has. I don't know about his diet. I think he loves his Big Macs and his Diet Cokes. And of course he's got the finest medical care in the world. You know, come to think of it, all those guys probably have great medical care, don't they? They have great docs, all the senators and members of Congress. But there was, I think, a whiff of irony in President Trump saying that Senator Graham didn't take care of himself. But far be it from me to suggest to President Trump that he consider, you know, PhD weight loss, something that I've been very proud to tell you about for a long time. I'm not suggesting, but if he were happy to do it, probably wouldn't hurt. We could all take off a few pounds, right? Maybe tying your shoes has become an Olympic sport. Maybe you're spending way too much time driving in circles looking for a close parking space because you don't want to walk too far. Look, what made me start PhD, I saw myself in a photo in South Carolina, and I thought, man, I'm fat. I got to lose the weight. I wanted a program that would be with me for life. I was introduced to Dr. Ashley Lucas, and, you know, after 53 pounds of weight loss, the rest is history. Now, a month or two ago, a couple months have gone by lately, and I got sloppy and lazy, and I kind of fell off the bandwagon. I fell off the wagon. Guess what? 10.5 pounds in the first week. I know a lot of that was water, but I'll take 10.5 pounds, wouldn't you? 4 pounds the second week, and now I'm right back to about where I want to be. 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
1: 26 before the hour. I love it when people text me. I answer them, they don't respond, and they keep texting me. I got the sweetest, nicest note from an old colleague that I used to work with, who I used to work with in Dallas, Bobby Belt, who is a wonderful guy. His dad, Bob, who I worked with in Irving, in the Dallas area for years. And he was so nice, he sent me a text showing that he's got my fat face, not fat anymore, but my big forehead, my fat face on Salem News Channel. In his offices where he works in Dallas. He did that yesterday. I wrote him back. I said, oh my gosh, that's great. Thanks for watching. We appreciate you watching Salem News Channel. How's your dad? Have you been? No response. And then he texts me again today with another picture of me on today's show without answering me. So let me just go last. I'll do the shout out. Hey, Bobby, how's your dad? How are you? How's your family? How's everything going? Cracks me up. I think it's because I'm fanatical about texting. The text line is going to do me in. I'm going to warn you right now. If you text me, chances are pretty good you'll derail the show if you really upset me. If you send me any kind of crazy picture or any kind of crazy meme, I'll get distracted by it big time. I'll go down that rabbit hole with the best of them. But the text line is always open to you. 800-655-MIKE, 800-655-6453, call or text. Big news out of Minnesota. This is going to be, this could change things. Who knows? President Trump this morning endorsed the MyPillow founder, Mike Lindell, for Minnesota governor, praising him as one of America's greatest and most hardworking patriots. It's so funny because this is going to be mocked by the mainstream media, but they also mocked Donald Trump when he came down that golden escalator. And Minnesota, after all, is the state that produced Jesse the Body Ventura as governor. Not real sure Mike Lindell as governor would be that far-fetched. And people love Mike. I've been in crowds with Mike Lindell before, and everybody loves this guy. Everybody loves this guy. Speaking of Trump, tomorrow night he's supposed to have a speech that the speculation is running wild. He's dropping all kinds of hints, and of course, his critics now don't want the networks to carry the speech, which is hysterical. They want to pretend he's not the president of the United States. They're so delusional. They're in such a strange, bizarre, weird place. But Rusty Weiss over at Red State writes, President Trump, showman that he is, just dropped a serious teaser for what he's calling one of the biggest announcements of his presidency. It's set for tomorrow night in prime time. This is when he was in a meeting with the prime minister of Iraq. He described what he's going to do tomorrow night as really, really big news. And he said, without free and fair elections, you don't have a country. So evidently it has something to do with election shenanigans. And there was a rumor that he's setting his sights on Georgia and that both Ossoff and Warnock were illegitimately elected. So that rumor is now reverberating throughout the land. So much so that John Ossoff, the Democrat senator from Georgia, went running over to MS Now and Jen Psaki, and is trying to head it off at the pass.
2: But look, there's talk that he might try to declare me and Raphael Warnock illegitimate senators. Obviously, the president has no power to do that, but he does have the power to try to intimidate people. He's demonstrated his will to abuse power. I expect him to use whatever he puts out there on Thursday as a pretext either for some attempted unconstitutional use of federal power to interfere in the election or to give his proxies and loyalists in state and local jurisdictions some cover for whatever they might attempt or to lay the groundwork for challenging the result. And the bottom line is that this is a real and live threat to voting rights in the United States right now, and perhaps the most significant we've faced since the 1960s. And I'm asking folks again to help me defend voting rights.
1: He sounds worried. He sounds a little panicked, huh? Well, get out the popcorn, and we'll see what our president has in store tomorrow night in prime time. I've decided to bring out the big guns on our Food for the Poor campaign. I got a plan. I'm only a couple thousand dollars behind where I want to be, and I just thought about this lovely couple that I'm flying to New York in the fall to see a Broadway show, to meet a big Broadway star and get a behind-the-scenes tour of the big Broadway show. And I'm going to take him to dinner at my favorite restaurant right there in Times Square, Tony's Di Napoli. And I will again, as I once in a while remind you, if you're ever going to New York City, if you're ever going to go sightsee, you're going to go visit friends, family, whatever, check out Tony's Di Napoli. It's Italian family-style dining. The chicken parm is to die for. The penne alla vodka, ugh, out of this world. They're great folks. You make sure you ask for Ciro or Drenny, the managers there, and they'll take good care of you. They'll give you the best seat in the house. You tell them you're a friend of Mike Gallagher's, and they'll take great care of you there at Tony's Di Napoli at 43rd and Broadway. Anyway, there's a couple who donated $25,000, a tax-deductible donation to Food for the Poor that I'm bringing to New York. And I got to thinking about this. A lot of people might want to step up and give that big donation, but don't want to go to New York. And as you probably know, I go back and forth between the Tampa Bay area and New York City. So I'm going to give you an option. I'm going to make the same offer. If you're willing to really save a lot of lives, and that's what your $25,000 donation would do to our Food for the Poor campaign, because we're rushing through Food for the Poor, medical supplies, bottled water, food, hygiene items, tarps. There's thousands of people living in the streets because of the Venezuelan earthquakes. And Food for the Poor is on the ground saving those lives. And these people deserve our help. And, you know, I always want to do great in these campaigns. And I know we have some big-hearted, generous people in this audience who would be willing to step up and consider a $25,000 donation in order to spend a weekend with me. I'm great fun. Look, you want to have a good weekend? Come on and hang out with me. Now, I'm going to give you the option. If you're willing to consider a $25,000 donation to spend a weekend with Mike Gallagher, dinner, a show, we'll do some other fun things, maybe go to, if you're willing to do that, I'm going to give you the option. You could either pick New York or Tampa. You decide what city you want to go to. If you pick New York, I'll make the same offer. We'll take you to the Broadway show, best seats in the house seats. It's a big, big extravaganza, and you'll meet the star of the show backstage, who happens to be a friend of mine. If you don't want to go to New York and you want sunshine and water and beach and Florida, we'll fly you to Tampa. And you know what I'll do? Now, this is probably the stupidest idea I've ever had in my life, but I'm in a stupid mood. Instead of the Broadway show in New York, in Tampa, I'll take you for a boat ride. Now, you do know that if I take a crazed listener or member of the audience out in the middle of Tampa Bay on a boat, you may never, ever hear from me again, because that'd be the perfect way to do me in. So look, if you're an assassin and you want to take me out with $25,000, hey, just you can throw me overboard in the middle of Tampa Bay. But I'll take you for a boat ride. We'll go to one of my favorite restaurants. You'll spend the weekend with me in Tampa. So you choose. If you're interested, again, it's a tax-deductible donation. You'll save a lot of lives. $25,000, a weekend with Mike in New York for a Broadway extravaganza, or a weekend with Mike in Florida for a boat trip and dinner. We'll hang out. 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We'll solve all the world's problems together. If you're interested, email the show, mike@mikeonline.com. 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Somebody in St. Petersburg just said, curious, Mike, what's your favorite restaurant in Tampa? It happens to be a place called Boca. I think I'm saying it right. Boca, it's right there in Tampa. It's got a Michelin star, and man, is it great Italian food there too. I like Italian. I like Italian. So anyhow, I hope we can get a nice donor or two. Hey, maybe get somebody wants to go to New York, somebody go to Tampa. I'm in. I'm all in. Coming up, what do we do now with the Amy Coney Barrett situation? Whole lot of people are being really upset about her testimony yesterday. We'll tackle that and a whole lot more as we roll along on a busy, busy day. 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
5: I know that hiring can be challenging. You sort through tons of resumes and you get too many so-so applicants. You're just waiting for someone to match your role perfectly. Well, now, there's a place where you can meet them fast. ZipRecruiter.

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1: Did you see what Department of Homeland Security Chief Mark Wayne Mullen ordered the ICE officers to stop doing in America after this shooting of this guy who an eyewitness said tried to run over ICE officers up in Maine the other day? They've been ordered to stop all vehicle stops, to end all vehicle stops. Huh? What in the world? This is crazy. Bill Malugin reported over at Fox News that based on his ride-alongs and the experience that he's had with ICE, 90% of the arrests that they make are vehicle stops. They're safer. Doesn't involve a judicial warrant to have to go to somebody's home. I'm mystified at this one. And you're also now waving a red flag. You're inviting every bad guy to get in a car. Get me a car, because they ain't going to stop me now. What the actual heck are they doing? Mark Wayne Mullen, the DHS secretary, has ordered ICE to end nearly all traffic stops following this officer-involved shooting in Maine. And now we're going to see arrests plummet. And it seems to me that we just can't get out of the way of ourselves. The border czar, Tom Holman, who of course is going to need to toe the line. He's defending the decision, assuring Griff Jenkins over on Fox News and the audience, this is just a short pause. We just want to make sure we're doing everything correctly. Listen to this.
2: Look, but bottom line, that's not a challenge, Griff. I just said there are options in addition to stopping the vehicle. There's an option when he walks out of the house, make the arrest now while you identify him before he gets in a two-ton vehicle. If there are options, you wait till he gets to his destination, make the arrest. I'm not saying this is a mainstay of what we do, vehicle stops. But the temporary pause is a decision made just to make sure everything's good. But, you know, there are other options that I think will keep those numbers driven up. Now, a lot of people are saying, this is another example of ICE not doing mass deportations. Look, do you know last month, ICE had the highest numbers of arrests in the history of the agency.
1: Right.
2: Higher than any time last year. So operations continue. Arrests are at record numbers. Deportations at record numbers. This is simply a pause, a decision made by the secretary and ICE just to make sure that the officers remain safe and things are doing well. I think at the end of this review, which would be a short review, mm-hmm. ICE will be right back to doing what they do.
1: Well, let's hope so. Let's hope so. Bill Malugin says in speaking to numerous ICE sources, most are expressing frustration that this is going to cause their arrest numbers to fall off the cliff while it's in effect. ICE prefers to target people in their vehicles instead of their homes. It's safer than going to the home. In the home, someone can run into a home, grab a weapon, etc. And Bill writes on social media, on X, in all the ICE embeds I've done over the years, I would say 90% of the targets were arrested in vehicle stops. And they were egregious aliens, murderers and rapists. Gosh, I hope they're not starting to cave because the mob wants to get its way. What are they going to do? Consider abolishing ICE now? Because Patty Murray wants it so? Or Zoran Mamdani, what's next? What a bad idea. And of course, the left won't relent. They won't back down. They're not going to, they'll just consider this a temporary reprieve. Let's hope and pray this is temporary. 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